I'm David Bassey. Let's listen to guitarist Ronnie Ben-Hur from his album Fortuna, named after his mom, Billy Strayhorn's The Intimacy of the Blues.

one of the musicians who came early to the Motema Records label. Ronnie Ben-Hur, coming from the Sephardic Jew tradition and Spanish background, indeed. Fortuna, named after his mom on Motema Records, with Ronnie Matthews, piano, Rufus Reed, bass, Lewis Nash on the drums, and Mr. Steve Kroon on percussion on some cuts, with guitarist Ronnie Ben-Hur. Billy Strayhorn's The Intimacy of the Blues. I hope you enjoyed it. It's Jazz with David Bassey. Find us at davidbasse.com. Here's a big work from the Netherlands Metropole Orchestra, conducted and arranged by Rob Pronk and the greatest flutist, maybe of all times, Lou Tabakin, Pyramid, and Jerome Kern's Yesterdays.

0: news update.
1: Dozens of Philadelphia schools are closing early because of the extreme heat. It's the second straight day that 52 schools are making schedule changes. All after-school activities are also canceled for each of the campuses. A heat advisory remains in effect until 8 p.m. today. Ahead of the midterm elections, Democratic Governor Josh Shapiro will debate his Republican opponent in a televised debate here in Pennsylvania. Laura Winters reports.
2: Pennsylvania Governor Democrat Josh Shapiro will face Republican challenger Stacey Garrity in the first and only scheduled televised gubernatorial debate of the 2026 Pennsylvania race. This event is scheduled to take place October 7th at 8 o'clock in Harrisburg. Nexstar Media will air the debate with moderator Dennis Owens of ABC 27.
1: In other news, a local museum will close for good at the end of September. The Academy of Natural Sciences of Drexel University will close its museum on September 30th. The museum opened back in 1828. Officials cite rising operating costs as the main reason behind the closure. And things are running smoothly at the South Philly Philiport. City officials gathered last week to cut the ribbon on the new cruise terminal. The Norwegian Jewel was the first ship to pull into the terminal. The Norwegian Pearl will start offering voyages to Bermuda and Bahamas later this year. And Philadelphia outreach teams will have a close eye on the homeless community today. It's part of the Code Red declared by the OHS earlier this week. City officials will offer water and ice to those living on the streets, as well as a ride to indoor space. The Code Red is expected to be lifted at around 11 o'clock tonight. And finally, longtime Philadelphia Phillies pitcher Larry Christensen has passed away. The World Series champion died while on a fishing trip. Christensen spent his entire career in Philadelphia. He passed away at the age of 72. I'm Juan Arango, and you're up to date with Radio PA.
3: If you like Michael McDonald, Kenny Loggins, Christopher Cross, and Olivia Newton-John, you like Yacht Rock. 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

0: 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That's Prepare for the Fair, Wednesday, October 7th, 11 a.m. to 1 p.m. in the Rohrbrock Library Lobby.
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Back here on KUR. Definitely did not mess that one up. For the postgame show of Kutztown versus Assumption. Kutztown knocked off Assumption Greyhounds 56-35. Game just ended a solid 20 seconds ago. Probably real time to whoever's listening to this right now. But Kutztown knocked off the Greyhounds in a very, if I would say, sluggish-looking matchup. Both sides of the ball played phenomenally. It was just kind of, I don't know, it was a slow-moving game. Like, even the commentators were saying that it was kind of a slow. The first quarter felt like a half. It took a while to get through that. But here we are, almost nine. Man, we do not see a lot of three-hour games, especially in the PSAC or even in D2 football. It took a while. But we're at our end. High-scoring game, which is a big surprise to me. I mean, the one thing, let's go over the positives. Let's go over the positives before I get into the nitty-gritty of everything. Kutztown, 21 first downs, 194 rushing yards. Where's the passing yards? 267 passing yards from Kutztown. What is that? I'm trying to think of the completion percentage. Can't think of it. But penalties kept to a minimum. In the first half, it got me a little going because I was like, they're playing a little bit of sloppy. I mean, not, how should I say it? They're not playing, I guess, clean football. Couple penalties here and here, but they really cleaned up in the second half. Not having too many penalties going on, but let's go to the stat sheets real quick before I get into the nitty-gritty of everything. So, positive. Judd Novak, quarterback for Kutztown, who we all came into the season as last season he came in as a Harlan Hill Trophy candidate. I think top four, I want to say, which Harlan Hill has is pretty much the Heisman of D2. This year coming in as, I think, a high probability for it as most of the others have kind of graduated and moved on to the NFL or have gone on for separate football reasons, or I guess leagues, I should say. But John Novak kind of leading the charge for Kutztown. Ended off the day, 60% completion percentage, 267 yards, 4 touchdowns, and his, well, 60% completion rate. Receiving yards, the guy that stepped up a lot, which I was very surprised by, because the one thing is, Crisilla went down in the first quarter. He kind of had to battle back throughout this game. He still finished off the game with 2 catches for 15 yards, which isn't bad. He also had a pretty solid catch after he came back, because I know even the commentators were saying, Crisilla's back after that huge hit. I said during the halftime show, he's going to come back. This guy has so much heart in him. And there's been some times where he's been injured, and he'll still just play through any injury. Like, oh my God, the guy's unbelievable. Rushing-wise, Jane Stewart, 20 attempts, 89 yards for 2 touchdowns, 82 yards for 2 touchdowns. Burkhart, 9 rushes, 58 yards, and 1 touchdown. Maxwell getting in with a touchdown for a yard. Pretty much every time they get to that goal line, I feel like it's going to be a fullback run or tight end run with Maxwell to get in. Maxwell tied. He's on the scoring records for most rushing touchdowns in a season with 8. And he did that last season just for those kind of goal line stands. Sometimes Kutztown would get stonewalled at the goal line, but Maxwell's done a really good job, again, punching those in. Glad to see him back in the running rotation, or at least in mind for those goal line stands. Defense-wise, got 6 tackles for loss, 1 from Butler, Redder, Lehman, Fermaint, Rivera, and Eden Johnson. And then 6 tackles totals by Eden Johnson. Makes sense from the guy that has 2-time All-Conference Player of the Year for the PSAC for Kutztown as well. Fermaint being the only one to get a sack here tonight. Mikey Gray, TP, Freddie Redder, and Fermaint all having a QB hit respectively. Pass breakup by Trey Hamlin and Amir Anderson from Kutztown. Interception by Darion Washington. 17 yards. That was at the very end of the game. It was like 35 seconds left. Santiago just hucked that one up there. Right place, right time. Good job by Washington to pull that one down and get through it. The one thing is, we went, where is it, not on here? Do we not have PATs, I guess? I guess we don't have PATs. But pretty much, we went 8 for 8 on PATs. So, great job by Ferrello to kind of get in there, make all 6.
Great job by the freshman to come in and just, you know, not. I mean, it can be a little bit like intimidating to go into a different or to go away 6 hours in Massachusetts and have to start off your collegiate career kicking PATs. I know it's like, oh, it's not that far. Coming in as a freshman, you just graduated your senior year. You're probably doing really good at whatever high school you were at. You were probably the kicker and punter, probably played a little bit of soccer, because I feel like that's at least where I grew up. That's where most of the kickers came from, is from the soccer team. If you had a good, like, the football coach would kind of be, they would be doing their practice. Kind of look over at soccer. Man, that kid kicked it pretty far. Let's recruit him. That's pretty much, I feel like, how it works around at least my high school. I don't know if that's universal, but it seems pretty, to me, that makes sense. Dom Santiago. I got to talk about this guy for a second, because I know coming to this game, last year can stand for assumption. He was kind of the guy. He was like Harlan Hill candidate. Everything, he's such high praise. Kutztown shut him down immediately. Santiago, he's now the starter now since Kutztown went over to Bowling Green. Santiago last season is a dog. He's 6'5". They said on the broadcast, he's 6'5". I want to say 230. Maybe I'm overrating him. I don't know. But he is a absolute dog. I mean, he had some great passes and really great athleticism. I mean, he hurdled a guy. That is unbelievable. But 74 completion rate, 343 yards, 3 touchdowns, 1 interception. The interception came at the end. I don't really blame him for that. I also feel like if you can kind of X out that first play, the 67-yard touchdown to Mancini, I feel like you make it a little bit of an argument that the defense, if the defense didn't give that up, I feel like their morale would have been a little bit higher. But I think giving that up the first play of the drive, definitely a low blow for the defense. But Santiago, like I said, incredible player. I feel like he just gets hit too much. I only registered that he got hit 4 times. But man, every play, I felt like the pressure was on, the pressure was right there, and he got hit every time. I know you can, like, evade pressure and stuff like that, but you got to get out of the way. Like, you can't take... I know he's a junior. Okay, I keep saying I know. He's a junior. But you can't keep taking these shots that are free, and you're not going to get them because you're standing in the pocket. Move out the way. Get it out. Like, I know pressure's coming. You may just have to take it. Some of these hits, you could have easily evaded it, I feel like. You couldn't, like, just step to the side. I know you're an assumption player as a Kutztown, like, you know, as a Kutztown fan base, like, hit the guy. But just saying, as a player, step out the way. Mancini was the leading receiver for Assumption, 103 yards, 5 receptions, 1 touchdown. McNamara, 8 receptions, 87 yards, 1 touchdown. Walsh, how do you say his name? John Walsh Karam, 3 receptions, 77 yards for a touchdown. The rest get some more pocket change. Rushing-wise, not a lot of rushing. Dom Santiago, San Diego? Why are we talking about San Diego? We're not talking about California. Santiago, 10 attempts, 32 yards, 2 touchdowns. I mean, he is a ferocious competitor, but not a lot of rushing. No, I mean, to be fair, I don't really blame him. After losing Cam Robbins in the transfer portal, like I said, mentioned during the halftime show, it's kind of hard to find that running back one to get just click with this offense. And also losing your offensive line, I mean, we kind of saw some, I wouldn't say holes, but I think it just, let me explain that later. But defense, tackling-wise, Owen Fitzgerald makes sense. He's a high-tier, A-tier, S-tier linebacker for Assumption. I mean, he was an incredible player. He had many 10 players of the week, just being just absolute dog on that defense for Assumption, being just the tackling machine, reading the play, really knowing where to go and

minutes. Insane. And that's going to end out the individual stats. But what I mean by the offensive line, I think it's kind of hard because I remember last year you saw Jane Stewart go off for 150 yards, 2 touchdowns, incredible runs. I think the one thing that people don't see, he has blazing speed. Burkhart, he's looking for contact. He's going to pretty much lower his shoulder and go right through you. He's not going to really see, like, oh, there's a tackle coming. Maybe try to evade the way. He's going to run right through you. He's not, like, you're an obstacle. You are literally just one of those little dummies in practice. Be careful, or at least for the opposing defense or the opposing team's defense. But I think now assumptions kind of understood that these two are kind of the 1-2 punch combo. And so I think assumption really, well, that's probably why Smith and Fitzgerald both had a combined total of 27 tackles, is because you kind of expect it. I feel like when I was on the sideline for in 2024 for the California game, the PSAC championship game, I saw Jane Stewart and Burkhart both in that game. Stewart had blazing speed, like I mentioned. Burkhart, again, I think Burkhart, it wasn't him, it was the defender that nearly took me out, because Burkhart was, he trucked a guy, was starting to step over them. The guy on the ground's trying to grab his legs, and it's kind of hard for Burkhart to keep on going as he's trying to, like, kick through the arms. This guy comes screaming from the inside, about to take off Burkhart's head. Burkhart then steps out of bounds, and the play's dead. The guy who's screaming off the edge just decides not to hit him, which, great, not dirty play, comes off and nearly hits me. So, again, the toughness of Burkhart as well, try to get, go through the contact, keep on going, and just being, just giving 110% every time when running the ball. But I think when you have these two from last year just being so dominant, you kind of got to expect you're going to get circle them on the scouting sheet. You got to see that they're going to be a problem. We got to stop them. Once we stop them, Novak's got to use his legs, use his arm, kind of be a little bit more decisive. But Assumption did a really good job, I think, containing Kutztown. I know they give up 56 points, but also combating 35 for what? I mean, really making Novak have to throw for 30 plus, for 30 attempts. Really, what we've seen last year is usually what happens is a very rush-heavy offense from Kutztown. Usually rush the ball by Stewart, Burkhart, and Novak gets a couple QB runs here and there. Novak really doesn't have to throw all too much. I mean, his average, I feel like, attempts per game was hovering anywhere from 22 to 25 pass attempts. Having him throw 30, it's just unheard of. I mean, and then not having anybody hit 100 yards this game as a rusher, insane too. I mean, that defensive line for Assumption really banned down the hatches and stopped this Kutztown offense from running right through him. And I got to give them props for that. Kutztown still came out with a win 56 to 35. Did I expect this to happen? Probably not. I did expect another 50-burger from Kutztown just from their offense. And it's the first game of the season. They're not going to let up. They're going to show as much as they can. Did not see the backups get in, which I was very surprised by. I thought I was going to see a couple. I know we got to see Zamont for, like, a second or two. We got to see a couple offensive linemen change in and out. Defense, I think, got fully subbed down that last drive. But still, incredible game from Kutztown. I know that people are going to be like, oh, but this, last year they shut down Assumption. Okay, the playoff game, I think Kutztown was riding on the momentum just from being Frostburg. No, they beat Assumption to go to Frostburg. Just riding the momentum and then also having to face a freshman quarterback that's never taken a snap in college, ever. I think that also helps. The first game of the season, I think it's really just this. The drive in between Assumption and Kutztown is just terrible. I know that Kutztown, they didn't get there this today. They didn't take the bus today. They took it yesterday. But the fact that it's just a six-hour drive is just draining. Play or not, anything over 5 hours is just draining to sit on a bus and have to bust that way all the way up. It's not good for the bones. It's not good for the body. So, I mean, we'll get to see them probably next year, have to do another bus trip. I know a lot of people will graduate, so won't be seeing them next year, but that bus trip is just not a fun one. I even know that from the amount of long-distance trips I've gone through. So I think, I mean, whenever we have the Kutztown, if they make it to the PSAC, if they make it to the PSAC championship, I'm not going to say for sure because I don't want to jinx anything, but, I mean, you kind of got to give it to them. But if Kutztown gets to the PSAC championship, they have to go away to whoever is on the west side or of the division.

0: division as, or sorry, of the conference. So that's going to be a long bus trip if that's, you know, Edinburgh, Clarion, Slippery Rock. Slippery Rock had a dominating first week, so I would, or week zero performance, so I wouldn't be surprised if we see them in the PSAC championship this year. But we'll see. We'll see a lot. The last three things I pretty much, oh, not three things, the last couple words I have to say about this matchup is I think Kutztown, this is still a very solid win. Really going to be telling, this is probably be their hardest matchup because, I mean, Assumption, they got to face Frostburg, which is not a great game either. That's going to be another tough one for Assumption. But these guys are going to win the NA10. I mentioned during halftime, these guys are going to win the NA10. They lost a lot of their starters, but man, let me look up. I don't know. Wow, I kind of feel bad that I don't know. Well, okay. Because looking at the NA10, Bentley doesn't seem, they seem to be, I mean, we've coached down faced them, they seem to be kind of in the decline with at least what their game plan, or at least what their roster is. I don't know. They could prove me wrong and just say, like, spin my face, whatever. But I think Assumption really is the team to be in the NA10. I mean, I kept on the banners in the back of the broadcast seeing NCAA tournament 23-24-25. I could fully imagine seeing Assumption go the distance here again and get to the, I would not be surprised if we saw him again. I'll be surprised if we see him again just because of the, you know, seeding, but I would not be surprised if we see him again. But yeah, Coach McKenzie of Assumption has really gone, he's in a sixth year at Assumption, and man, he's built an incredible program, and also having Dom Santiago at the front of it, it just also helps with that offense. But yeah, you know, he is a definitely one that you got to keep around for Assumption. If I was Assumption, I would keep this guy around because, man, he has just helped this program so much. So I'll keep him around. But going back to Kutztown, we're going to end out our thoughts here on this postgame show of Assumption. Kutztown being Assumption 56-35, what is there to expect next? They face Clarion here at home for the home opener, 12 p.m. start, and I'm excited. Clarion, we have not faced in a bit. The last 2 years, I don't think we faced them. No. Sorry. We went away to them, I think, in 24. Excuse me. So I'm excited to see what this Clarion has to offer. Because I remember last year, Clarion seemed like the team to beat, and then they kind of had a couple bad games at the end of the season, and IUP kind of got, you know, ahead of them in the standings. And then they faced us in the PSAC championship game here at Kutztown. But we faced Clarion in 9 days. 12 o'clock start. We'll be broadcasting that here on KUR with me and Matt up in the booth, Celeste Gonzalez on the sideline, and hopefully Jake and Bronson here back in the studio. The crew's back. Can't wait to have another full season of football, and I can't wait to call this game every step of the way. So you can keep it here on KUR. We'll be broadcasting every game. If we can't make it up, I know the one game we're still iffy about is Lock Haven. I'm not quite sure if we can get the crew up there for that one. It is a little bit of a drive, so we'll see. Also, just the equipment and the people. We'll see. But if you want to hear Kutztown football, we will be there every step of the way. But that'll do it here on this postgame show here for Kutztown football. Kutztown knocking off Assumption. Excited for Clarion next week. I really fully expect Kutztown to have a much cleaner game. I think they started 1-0. That's been their motto this whole offseason, 1-0. They started 1-0. Can't wait to start that same motto next week when they hypothetically go 1-0 again. But that'll do it here for you on this postgame show. I'm Alex Schwartz. Thank you, Bronson, for opening the show, also doing halftime with me. I know he's got to get back and get some dinner because it has been a long, long day for, I think, both of us. But have a good night, and that'll do it here for me, Alex Schwartz, on KUR. Good night.
1: I'll have to leave early and go kill ourselves. No.
2: Yeah, or bring a pillow.
1: Or bring a pillow.
2: Just exactly. Lay down on the stage and go to sleep.
1: But you know, it's funny. Whenever I ask, usually when I ask folks when we're gigging what they'd like to hear, sometimes I open it up for that. They always mention ballads and Brazilian stuff or the blues. So those three B words are really good in my repertoire. But no, we mix it up in gigs. We do everything that sounds like it'll be fun for us at the moment.
2: Yeah, I mean, I think people maybe assume if they buy a CD or download some music and then I think, well, she's just doing ballads these days, so maybe I won't go see her this time. Or,
1: yeah, no, I know what you're saying. You know, good point. But it is not true. We don't repeat sets for sure within a night. Absolutely not. And it's important for us as players, as you know, to keep it as fresh as possible, too, so that we can keep it fresh for the listeners.

vocalist Karn Allison from the Concord release In Blue, Danny Embry on the guitar, and Mulgrew Miller at the piano. Consider this. You can present your business's message to our loyal Jazz with David Bassi listeners. 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

Carol Arlen's classic, Over the Rainbow, from the movie The Wizard of Oz, long associated with the vocalist Judy Garland, there with Japanese trumpeter Teramatsu Ino. From the Heart is the 1991 album, with Onanji Alan Gums at the piano, Michael Formanak on the bass, and Michael Carbon playing the drums. Mr. Ino got his start like many American jazz trumpeters. He was tap dancing and playing the trumpet when he was 4 years old. His father, a trumpeter too, in Japan. And he went on to enjoy jazz music and continue From the Heart in 1991, but a long career before that, beginning his career in 1955 and continuing on through the 60s, having some pretty big hits in the 60s, international hits at that. And then moving to New York City in 1975, Teramatsu Ino, From the Heart. Here's Elio Alves, Musica, and the song, Kathy.

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A Day Like This is the Manchester Craftsman's Guild album, out on MCG Jazz. 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New York Voices, Stone Soul Picnic, first out in the 1960s, and actually from the 1960s, the music of the Thad Jones Mel Lewis Orchestra and the classic Willow Weep For Me, a beautiful arrangement with Thad Jones out front. That one recorded in March of 1966 and released in 2016 by Resonance Records, part of a 50th anniversary project for the Thad Jones Mel Lewis that became, of course, the Vanguard Jazz Orchestra. Beautiful music on Jazz with David Bassi. Well, here's a summer song of another color. Nahum Love, Marcus Strickland's Twilight, and the song Mantra.

0: Jackson, Missouri, formerly known as St. Louis, but now it's Hampton, so it's first. Music is my everything. That's my life. I wake up with it, go to sleep with it, live it, express being of happiness, sadness, being a black man, being a black man. I always feel like I'm on the stage. Being a black,
1: I feel like I'm all viewed as something
0: stereotype. I always feel like that.
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I'm Emily Carter. Representative Chuck Edwards has been censured by the House. Both parties came together to censure the North Carolina Republican over allegations he was involved in inappropriate behavior with female staffers. Edwards ended his campaign for re-election last year and on Tuesday apologized to the staffers. Trump says new U.S. strikes on Iran today were in retaliation for Strait of Hormuz sea mines and for targeting a U.S. base in the region. In a post, Trump threatened more strikes against Iran, saying if the failed nation of Iran retaliates for this very justified attack, they will be hit again at a much harder and higher level. He added that an even bigger attack is waiting in the wings, and when it is over, there will be very little left of the Islamic Republic of Iran. The U.S. and Iran began trading strikes again over the weekend, 6 months after the war began. This is the News Stream, powered by Seaboard Networks, delivering smarter radio.

News on KU are provided in part by the students and staff of Kutztown University Radio. I'm Mike Greggs. Pennsylvania's state system of higher education has announced the statewide PASHE Pledge, a last dollar scholarship initiative to cover remaining tuition costs for in-state undergraduate students who receive both a federal Pell Grant and a PA state grant. The initiative begins in fall 2027. Under the pledge, eligible students across all 10 PASHE universities would pay no out-of-pocket tuition costs after federal, state, and institutional aid is applied. Fees, books, housing, and meals are not included. The Board of Governors of Pennsylvania State System of Higher Education also approved the 2026-27 in-state graduation tuition rates for PASHE universities. PASHE universities, the state universities of Pennsylvania, remain the most affordable four-year college option in the Commonwealth. For 2026-27, in-state undergraduate tuition will increase by $172 per semester. The new tuition rate will be $4,169 per semester, or $8,338 for a full academic year, the lowest university tuition rate in the state. KUR would like to remind you that we are your news leader on the radio dial here in northeastern Berks County, on campus, and around the world. 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I'm Mike Greggs.

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0: I'm Dr. Anthony Lizerwitz, and this is Climate Connections. As the climate warms, faith leaders are helping protect their communities against the perils of rising temperatures.
1: In most faiths, there is a call to care for people who are in need. Through this work, we're helping people reframe what that need looks like in their communities. And right now, it looks like responding to extreme heat.
0: Michelle Lewis of Duke University is helping faith leaders in rural parts of the Carolinas learn how to support their communities during heat waves.
1: Faith communities historically have been willing to step up when no one else would, and they're still very trusted in rural communities.
0: So through sermons, liturgies, book studies, and other programs, faith leaders can share information about the dangers of heat and how to stay safe. To give them the tools they need to provide that education, Lewis and her colleagues at Duke have launched the Cooling Communities Network. It offers trainings, resources, and peer support, and it helps faith leaders identify opportunities to take action beyond education, for example, by opening as a cooling center. Some participants will also be selected to receive solar panels and battery storage, so if the grid goes down, they can still power up to run air conditioning and help those in need find relief. Climate Connections is produced by the Yale Center for Environmental Communication. 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

0: News Update.
1: Dozens of Philadelphia schools are closing early because of the extreme heat. It's the second straight day that 52 schools are making schedule changes. All after-school activities are also canceled for each of the campuses. A heat advisory remains in effect until 8 p.m. today. Ahead of the midterm elections, Democratic Governor Josh Shapiro will debate his Republican opponent in a televised debate here in Pennsylvania. Laura Winters reports.
2: Pennsylvania Governor Democrat Josh Shapiro will face Republican challenger Stacey Garrity in the first and only scheduled televised gubernatorial debate of the 2026 Pennsylvania race. This event is scheduled to take place October 7th at 8 o'clock in Harrisburg. Nexstar Media will air the debate with moderator Dennis Owens of ABC 27.
1: In other news, a local museum will close for good at the end of September. The Academy of Natural Sciences of Drexel University will close its museum on September 30th. The museum opened back in 1828. Officials cite rising operating costs as the main reason behind the closure. And things are running smoothly at the South Philly Philiport. City officials gathered last week to cut the ribbon on the new cruise terminal. The Norwegian Jewel was the first ship to pull into the terminal. The Norwegian Pearl will start offering voyages to Bermuda and Bahamas later this year. And Philadelphia outreach teams will have a close eye on the homeless community today. It's part of the Code Red declared by the OHS earlier this week. City officials will offer water and ice to those living on the streets, as well as a ride to indoor space. The Code Red is expected to be lifted at around 11 o'clock tonight. And finally, longtime Philadelphia Phillies pitcher Larry Christensen has passed away. The World Series champion died while on a fishing trip. Christensen spent his entire career in Philadelphia. He passed away at the age of 72. I'm Juan Arango, and you're up to date with Radio PA.
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0: Thinking about grad school? Don't miss the Kutztown Grad School Fair on Monday, October 26th from 10 a.m. to 1 p.m. in MSU, Room 218. With over 40 colleges, universities, and multiple KU grad programs, juniors and seniors can explore their options, ask questions, and discover what's next after graduation. Come see where your future can take you. Again, this will be Monday, October 26th from 10 a.m. to 1 p.m. in MSU, Room 218.
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1: I'm Emily Carter. Representative Chuck Edwards has been censured by the House. Both parties came together to censure the North Carolina Republican over allegations he was involved in inappropriate behavior with female staffers. Edwards ended his campaign for re-election last year and on Tuesday apologized to the staffers. Trump says new U.S. strikes on Iran today were in retaliation for Strait of Hormuz sea mines and for targeting a U.S. base in the region. In a post, Trump threatened more strikes against Iran, saying if the failed nation of Iran retaliates for this very justified attack, they will be hit again at a much harder and higher level. He added that an even bigger attack is waiting in the wings, and when it is over, there will be very little left of the Islamic Republic of Iran. The U.S. and Iran began trading strikes again over the weekend, 6 months after the war began. This is the News Stream, powered by Seaboard Networks, delivering smarter radio.

0: News on KUR, providing it for students and staff of Kutztown University Radio. I'm Mike Reggs. Kutztown University completed its renovation and celebrated a ribbon-cutting and grand opening of one of its residence hall, Johnson Hall, on Thursday, August 6th. First built in 1966, Johnson Hall features 68,613 square feet of fully renovated and new space to house 298 students. Students will enter through the new vestibule-style main entrances, which open into the new exterior Golden Bear Courtyard. Renovations include a new fully ADA-compliant elevator, the addition of central air conditioning, and fully renovated restrooms on each resident floor. New lounge and study spaces have been added to each resident floor, as well as laundry facilities. The ground floor includes an updated student recreation center and kitchenette, a new conference room, imagination center, and well-being suite. Johnson Hall is named after Lillian Elizabeth Johnson, an 1889 graduate of Keystone State Normal School. She was the first critic teacher in the model school and later became the Dean of Women. KUR would like to remind you that for our most updated schedule of programming, make sure to go to our website, kutztown.edu/KUR, and click on schedule. 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You can also follow us on social media. We're on TikTok, Instagram, Threads, and Facebook. Follow us at Kutztown University Radio or KUR 1670. From KUR News, I'm Mike Reggs.
1: From Quality Radio Productions, it's another hour of relaxing instrumentals. It's Something Beautiful. I'm Jake Longwell, opening the hour with Norm Geller and the orchestra, and their rendition of She Believes in Me.

That's Henry Mancini in the orchestra, As Time Goes By. The Melotrino Strings gave us While We're Young, Frank Chatsfield, The Way You Look Tonight, Love Me Forever, performed by the Ambassador Strings, the piano stylings of Nat King Cole before that, Imagination, Norm Candler and the Magic Strings gave us Twilight Time. We also heard the Fantasy Strings rendition of I Only Have Eyes for You, preceded by the 101 Strings with The Second Time Around, Ronnie Aldrich at the piano with Theme from Picnic introducing Moonglow, and at the top it was Norm Geller in the orchestra, She Believes in Me. You are listening to Something Beautiful. I'm Jake Longwell. If you want to get in touch, the email address is qualityradioproductions@gmail.com, and our website, qualityradioproductions.blogspot.com. 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We'll begin our final set of the hour with music from Frank Porcel and the orchestra, It's Impossible.

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I'm Emily Carter. Representative Chuck Edwards has been censured by the House. Both parties came together to censure the North Carolina Republican over allegations he was involved in inappropriate behavior with female staffers. Edwards ended his campaign for re-election last year and on Tuesday apologized to the staffers. Trump says new U.S. strikes on Iran today were in retaliation for Strait of Hormuz sea mines and for targeting a U.S. base in the region. In a post, Trump threatened more strikes against Iran, saying if the failed nation of Iran retaliates for this very justified attack, they will be hit again at a much harder and higher level. He added that an even bigger attack is waiting in the wings, and when it is over, there will be very little left of the Islamic Republic of Iran. The U.S. and Iran began trading strikes again over the weekend, 6 months after the war began. This is the News Stream, powered by Seaboard Networks, delivering smarter radio.

0: news on KUR provided in part by the students and staff of Kutztown University Radio. I'm Mike Greggs. Kutztown University has instituted a policy change regarding the use of e-mobility devices on campus. Kutztown University will be prohibiting the use of all e-mobility devices on campus after careful consideration and assessment of emerging safety concerns, says Assistant Vice President and Dean of Students, Dr. Stephen Ruprecht. The devices include electric scooters, electric bikes, and motorized skateboards. Quote, "This decision has not been made lightly," Ruprecht said. "It reflects increasing concerns about an incident at KU with fire and life safety, i.e. exploding battery, in addition to pedestrian safety, congestion in high traffic areas, and the potential for accidents and injuries involving both riders and those walking across campus," end quote. Ruprecht continued that over the past year, institutions across the country have experienced a rise in incidents related to e-mobility devices, particularly in shared spaces such as walkways, residence hall areas, and entrances to academic buildings. Quote, "These devices, while convenient, can travel at speeds that create serious risks in environments designed primarily for foot traffic. Effective immediately, use of electric scooters, electric bikes, and motorized skateboards will not be permitted on KU property, including walk pathways and building interiors. Devices should not be installed inside university buildings, including residence halls, due to fire safety and battery concerns." We check news hourly on KUR.
1: From Quality Radio Productions, it's another hour of light and easy favorites. It's Something Beautiful. I'm Jake Longwell. Opening the hour with the 101 Strings and their rendition of Till There Was You.

A Walk in the Black Forest. That's Marty Gold and his orchestra. Percy Faith before that with Angelica, and I want to dedicate that to all of my friends in Angelica, New York, in the heart of Allegheny County at WRAQ Community Radio there. Jonathan King before that, Everyone's Gone to the Moon. The piano artistry of Ferranti and Teicher back there as well, Yesterday When I Was Young. Frank Chexfield with Love Is in the Air, as well as the Montmartre Strings and The Look of Love. Some Enchanted Evening from the Beverly Phillips Orchestra before that, Bert Kampfert with Spanish Eyes, and Till There Was You from the 101 Strings, getting that set underway. It's an hour of light and easy favorites. It's Something Beautiful. I'm Jake Longwell. If you want to get in touch with the program, the email address is qualityradioproductions@gmail.com, and our blog and website, qualityradioproductions.blogspot.com. If you'd like the playlist or streaming audio for this episode, it's Something Beautiful, program 2502. Paul Weston and the orchestra gets our final set of the hour underway. Love Walked In.

0: Daniel Michaels and his orchestra with More Than You Know. Jeff Love before that, Jeff spelled G-E-O-F-F, and music from the Antonio Carlos Jobim songbook, a huge hit for Stan Getz, along with João and Astrud Gilberto in 1964, The Girl from Ipanema. Dionne Warwick and Jeffrey Osborne's Love Power before that, as played by Pat Valentino and the orchestra. A true soft rock classic in there as well from 1972, no doubt just about every one of you recognized. We May Never Pass This Way Again from Seals and Crofts. Jazz pianist Joe Augustine and his trio Don't Cry For Me Argentina, as well as the Fantasy Strings, one of the prominent beautiful music outfits of the 80s, and their take.
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I'm Emily Carter. Representative Chuck Edwards has been censured by the House. Both parties came together to censure the North Carolina Republican over allegations he was involved in inappropriate behavior with female staffers. Edwards ended his campaign for re-election last year and on Tuesday apologized to the staffers. Trump says new U.S. strikes on Iran today were in retaliation for Strait of Hormuz sea mines and for targeting a U.S. base in the region. In a post, Trump threatened more strikes against Iran, saying if the failed nation of Iran retaliates for this very justified attack, they will be hit again at a much harder and higher level. He added that an even bigger attack is waiting in the wings, and when it is over, there will be very little left of the Islamic Republic of Iran. The U.S. and Iran began trading strikes again over the weekend, 6 months after the war began. This is the News Stream, powered by Seaboard Networks, delivering smarter radio.

0: News on KUR provided in part by the students and staff of Kutztown University Radio. I'm Mike Greggs. Pennsylvania's state system of higher education has announced the statewide PASHE Pledge, a last dollar scholarship initiative to cover remaining tuition costs for in-state undergraduate students who receive both a federal Pell Grant and a PA state grant. The initiative begins in fall 2027. Under the pledge, eligible students across all 10 PASHE universities would pay no out-of-pocket tuition costs after federal, state, and institutional aid is applied. Fees, books, housing, and meals are not included. The Board of Governors of Pennsylvania State System of Higher Education also approved the 2026-27 in-state graduation tuition rates for PASHE universities. PASHE universities, the state universities of Pennsylvania, remain the most affordable four-year college option in the Commonwealth. For 2026-27, in-state undergraduate tuition will increase by $172 per semester. The new tuition rate will be $4,169 per semester, or $8,338 for a full academic year, the lowest university tuition rate in the state. KUR would like to remind you that we are your news leader on the radio dial here in northeastern Berks County, on campus, and around the world. We check news every hour at the top of every hour here on the radio voice of Kutztown University, KUR. Local, national, and international news on the radio voice of Kutztown University, KUR. I'm Mike Greggs.
1: 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Welcome to another hour of relaxing instrumentals. This is Something Beautiful.

That's Nori Paramore with The Lonely Shepherd. The Living Strings gave us The Days of Wine and Roses, Hugo Winterhalter in the orchestra, At Last, Love's Been Good to Me from the Buckingham Strings, I Believe was played by the Astro Strings before that, Roger Williams at the piano, and We Were Lovers, Once Upon a Time from Percy Faith and the orchestra. My Love, Forgive Me was performed by John Fox, guitarist Ed Bickert with Skylark, and up at the top, it was Andre Kostolanets and his orchestra, Love Said Goodbye. You are listening to Something Beautiful. I'm Jake Longwell. If you want to get in touch, it's qualityradioproductions@gmail.com and our website, qualityradioproductions.blogspot.com. 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
1: I'm Emily Carter. Representative Chuck Edwards has been censured by the House. Both parties came together to censure the North Carolina Republican over allegations he was involved in inappropriate behavior with female staffers. Edwards ended his campaign for re-election last year and on Tuesday apologized to the staffers. Trump says new U.S. strikes on Iran today were in retaliation for Strait of Hormuz sea mines and for targeting a U.S. base in the region. In a post, Trump threatened more strikes against Iran, saying if the failed nation of Iran retaliates for this very justified attack, they will be hit again at a much harder and higher level. He added that an even bigger attack is waiting in the wings, and when it is over, there will be very little left of the Islamic Republic of Iran. The U.S. and Iran began trading strikes again over the weekend, 6 months after the war began. This is the news stream, powered by Seaboard Networks, delivering smarter radio.

0: KU are provided in part by students and staff of Kutztown University. I'm Mike Reggs. Kutztown University has updated its degrees in communication design to meet the needs of today's students, including an accelerated dual degree and fully online graduate program. The accelerated dual degree, or 4+1, in communication design at KU allows students to earn both the Bachelor of Fine Arts and the Master of Arts in Communication Design in just 5 years. This streamlined pathway is designed for motivated students who want to graduate with advanced credentials while maintaining academic and professional momentum. The accelerated program allows students to transition seamlessly from undergraduate to graduate study. After earning their BFA, students complete the MA fully online, allowing them to begin a full-time career while advancing their education. This flexible structure eliminates the need to pause professional growth and makes it possible to immediately apply graduate-level learning in real-world settings. Students choose Kutztown University for their dual degrees in communication design for the cost-effective two-degree pathway, strong portfolio and career outcomes, 100% online master's flexibility, and expert faculty and industry networking. The standalone Master of Arts in Communication Design for those who have already completed a bachelor's is built to fit the schedule of working professionals. Kutztown University is the only institution in Pennsylvania to offer a master's in communication design, making this program a distinctive opportunity for aspiring graphic designers or seasoned professionals looking to become leaders in the field of design. We check news hourly on KUR.
1: From Quality Radio Productions, it's Something Beautiful. I'm Jake Longwell. Welcome to another hour of Light and Easy Favorites. Getting the program underway with the Broadway String Orchestra and their rendition of Chances Are.

Those are The Strings of Paris, with Ebb Tide. Cara Mia from the 101 Strings before that. Jazz vocals from Anaïs Reynaud in the set as well. Anaïs is part of a new generation of singers keeping the jazz and Great American Songbook traditions alive. We heard When Lights Are Low. Lorando Almeida on guitar, and The Fifth Dimension's Up, Up and Away before that. As well as Stella by Starlight from Norm Geller and his orchestra. All or Nothing at All from John Fox. As well as You Don't Have to Be a Star from Frank Chaxfield. Michael Forster at the piano with his rendition of the theme from Chariots of Fire. That was, of course, a hit for Vangelis back in the early 80s. And we began the set and also the hour with Chances Are from the Broadway String Orchestra. It's an hour of light and easy favorites. It's Something Beautiful. I'm Jake Longwell. If you'd like to get in touch with the program, the email address is qualityradioproductions@gmail.com. 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If you'd like the playlist or streaming audio for this episode, it's Something Beautiful, program 2505. Richard Heyman and his orchestra getting our final set of the hour underway with I'll Never Love This Way Again.

0: That's trumpeter Bobby Hackett and his orchestra, and a rather exotic rendition of If He Walked Into My Life. We also heard from the Golden Gate Strings, I'm Not Your Stepping Stone, British pianist George Shearer.
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I'm Emily Carter. Representative Chuck Edwards has been censured by the House. Both parties came together to censure the North Carolina Republican over allegations he was involved in inappropriate behavior with female staffers. Edwards ended his campaign for re-election last year and on Tuesday apologized to the staffers. Trump says new U.S. strikes on Iran today were in retaliation for Strait of Hormuz sea mines and for targeting a U.S. base in the region. In a post, Trump threatened more strikes against Iran, saying if the failed nation of Iran retaliates for this very justified attack, they will be hit again at a much harder and higher level. He added that an even bigger attack is waiting in the wings, and when it is over, there will be very little left of the Islamic Republic of Iran. The U.S. and Iran began trading strikes again over the weekend, 6 months after the war began. This is the News Stream, powered by Seaboard Networks, delivering smarter radio.

0: Mornings on KU are provided in part by the students and staff of Kutztown University Radio. I'm Mike Greggs. Pennsylvania's state system of higher education has announced the statewide PASHE Pledge, a last dollar scholarship initiative to cover remaining tuition costs for in-state undergraduate students who receive both a federal Pell Grant and a PA state grant. The initiative begins in fall 2027. Under the pledge, eligible students across all 10 PASHE universities would pay no out-of-pocket tuition costs after federal, state, and institutional aid is applied. Fees, books, housing, and meals are not included. The Board of Governors of Pennsylvania State System of Higher Education also approved the 2026-27 in-state graduation tuition rates for PASHE universities. PASHE universities, the state universities of Pennsylvania, remain the most affordable four-year college option in the Commonwealth. For 2026-27, in-state undergraduate tuition will increase by $172 per semester. The new tuition rate will be $4,169 per semester, or $8,338 for a full academic year, the lowest university tuition rate in the state. KUR would like to remind you that we are your news leader on the radio dial here in northeastern Berks County, on campus, and around the world. We check news every hour at the top of every hour here on the radio voice of Kutztown University, KUR. Local, national, and international news on the radio voice of Kutztown University, KUR. I'm Mike Greggs.
1: From Quality Radio Productions, it's another hour of relaxing instrumentals. It's Something Beautiful. I'm Jake Longwell. Opening the hour with a man who is best remembered for his extensive work with Frank Sinatra, Nelson Riddle. Here he is leading his orchestra through It's Only a Paper Moon.

Music from the Great American Songbook is played by guitarist Lyle Ritz, wrapping up that set. Have You Met Miss Jones? The Starborn Strings with special guest Alan Tu at the piano before that, Delta Dawn. Prisoner of Love from Herbert Rabin prior to that. We also heard from Sven Lebeck, Sounds of the Deep, guitar great Chet Atkins, and his take of the Elvis classic It's Now or Never. John Fox, with his rendition of a tune made famous by Dionne Warwick, Do You Know the Way to San Jose? Also back there, Frank Chaxfield, and his version of the Dolly Parton classic, Here You Come Again. Reg Owen, prior to that, leading his orchestra through Thou Swell. Never Can Say Goodbye was performed by Percy Faith and the orchestra, and at the top it was Nelson Riddle, leading his orchestra through It's Only a Paper Moon. You are listening to Something Beautiful. I'm Jake Longwell. If you want to get in touch, the email address is qualityradioproductions@gmail.com. 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If you'd like the playlist or streaming audio for this episode, it's Something Beautiful, program 2205. We'll begin our second and final set of the hour with John Fox and his London Studio Orchestra, and a piece made famous by Roberta Flack and Donny Hathaway in 1977, The Closer I Get to You.

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1: I'm Emily Carter. Representative Chuck Edwards has been censured by the House. Both parties came together to censure the North Carolina Republican over allegations he was involved in inappropriate behavior with female staffers. Edwards ended his campaign for re-election last year and on Tuesday apologized to the staffers. Trump says new U.S. strikes on Iran today were in retaliation for Strait of Hormuz sea mines and for targeting a U.S. base in the region. In a post, Trump threatened more strikes against Iran, saying if the failed nation of Iran retaliates for this very justified attack, they will be hit again at a much harder and higher level. He added that an even bigger attack is waiting in the wings, and when it is over, there will be very little left of the Islamic Republic of Iran. The U.S. and Iran began trading strikes again over the weekend, 6 months after the war began. This is the News Stream, powered by Seaboard Networks, delivering smarter radio.

0: news on KUR provided in part by the students and staff of Kutztown University Radio. I'm Mike Reggs. Kutztown University completed its renovation and celebrated a ribbon cutting and grand opening of one of its residence hall, Johnson Hall, on Thursday, August 6th. First built in 1966, Johnson Hall features 68,613 square feet of fully renovated and new space to house 298 students. Students will enter through the new vestibule-style main entrances, which open into the new exterior Golden Bear Courtyard. Renovations include a new fully ADA-compliant elevator, the addition of central air conditioning, and fully renovated restrooms on each resident floor. New lounge and study spaces have been added to each resident floor, as well as laundry facilities. The ground floor includes an updated student recreation center and kitchenette, a new conference room, imagination center, and well-being suite. Johnson Hall is named after Lillian Elizabeth Johnson, an 1889 graduate of Keystone State Normal School. She was the first critic teacher in the model school and later became the Dean of Women. KUR would like to remind you that for our most updated schedule of programming, make sure to go to our website, kutztown.edu/KUR, and click on schedule. 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You can also follow us on social media. 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
1: From Quality Radio Productions, it's another edition of Something Beautiful. I'm Jake Longwell. Welcome to another hour of light and easy favorites. Opening the hour with a huge hit for Roger Miller, as played by the Astro Strings, it's King of the Road.

That's Roger Williams at the piano and Calcutta. Soft rock gold from England Dan and John Ford Coley. We'll never have to say goodbye again. The Fantasy Strings with You Are Too Beautiful before that. Bad, Bad Leroy Brown from Sven Lebeck. Peter Nero at the piano. Can't Take My Eyes Off of You. Roberta Flack and Donny Hathaway in there as well. Where Is the Love? Music of Jefferson Starship is played by John Gregory in the orchestra. Before that, that was indeed Miracles. Sealed with a Kiss from the Holly Ridge Strings, Frank Barber, and his rendition of 99 Miles from L.A. And up at the top, the Astro Strings with King of the Road. You are listening to an hour of light and easy favorites. It's Something Beautiful. I'm Jake Longwell. 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It's Something Beautiful, program 2409. Bill Luce and the orchestra getting our final set of the hour underway. Ruby, Don't Take Your Love to Town.

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1: I'm Emily Carter. Representative Chuck Edwards has been censured by the House. Both parties came together to censure the North Carolina Republican over allegations he was involved in inappropriate behavior with female staffers. Edwards ended his campaign for re-election last year and on Tuesday apologized to the staffers. Trump says new U.S. strikes on Iran today were in retaliation for Strait of Hormuz sea mines and for targeting a U.S. base in the region. In a post, Trump threatened more strikes against Iran, saying if the failed nation of Iran retaliates for this very justified attack, they will be hit again at a much harder and higher level. He added that an even bigger attack is waiting in the wings, and when it is over, there will be very little left of the Islamic Republic of Iran. The U.S. and Iran began trading strikes again over the weekend, 6 months after the war began. This is the news stream, powered by Seaboard Networks, delivering smarter radio.

Opinions on KU are provided in part by the students and staff of Kutztown University. I'm Mike Greggs. Kutztown University has updated its degrees in communication design to meet the needs of today's students, including an accelerated dual degree and fully online graduate program. The accelerated dual degree, or 4+1, in communication design at KU allows students to earn both the Bachelor of Fine Arts and the Master of Arts in Communication Design in just 5 years. This streamlined pathway is designed for motivated students who want to graduate with advanced credentials while maintaining academic and professional momentum. The accelerated program allows students to transition seamlessly from undergraduate to graduate study. After earning their BFA, students complete the MA fully online, allowing them to begin a full-time career while advancing their education. This flexible structure eliminates the need to pause professional growth and makes it possible to immediately apply graduate-level learning in real-world settings. Students choose Kutztown University for their dual degrees in communication design for the cost-effective two-degree pathway, strong portfolio and career outcomes, 100% online master's flexibility, and expert faculty and industry networking. The standalone Master of Arts in Communication Design for those who have already completed a bachelor's is built to fit the schedule of working professionals. Kutztown University is the only institution in Pennsylvania to offer a Master's in Communication Design, making this program a distinctive opportunity for aspiring graphic designers or seasoned professionals looking to become leaders in the field of design. We check news hourly on KUR.

The Montenegrin guitar duo opened this week's edition of Classical Guitar Alive with their arrangement of Bach's English Suite No. 2. Chilean composer Horacio Salinas is well known for his work with the group Inti Illimani. He's also arranged some of their music for guitar and orchestra in his Danzas Peregrinas, or Pilgrim's Dances. John Williams is the guitarist with the English Chamber Orchestra, conducted by Paul Daniel.

John Williams, guitarist with the English Chamber Orchestra, conducted by Paul Daniel in the Danzas Peregrinas, or Pilgrim's Dances by Horacio Salinas. You're listening to Classical Guitar Alive. I'm Tony Morris. This is music by Norwegian composer Kjell Markussen, his Pavane for viola, cello, and guitar. It's performed by duo Octava and guitarist Anders Clemens Oyen.

Guitarist Anders Clemens Oyen and duo Octava performing the Pavane for viola, cello, and guitar by Norwegian composer Kjell Markussen. We'll close this week's edition of Classical Guitar Alive with Irina Kulikova performing the California Suite by Gallardo Del Rey.

0: closing this week's edition of Classical Guitar Alive, we've just heard Irina Kulikova performing the California Suite by Gallardo Del Rey. You've been listening to Classical Guitar Alive. Classical Guitar Alive is broadcast worldwide thanks to the generous support of the Augustine Foundation and the Kadosky Family Fund, and Charles and Taco Parker, and by Augustine Strings, makers of classical guitar strings since 1947.
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I'm Emily Carter. Representative Chuck Edwards has been censured by the House. Both parties came together to censure the North Carolina Republican over allegations he was involved in inappropriate behavior with female staffers. Edwards ended his campaign for re-election last year and on Tuesday apologized to the staffers. Trump says new U.S. strikes on Iran today were in retaliation for Strait of Hormuz sea mines and for targeting a U.S. base in the region. In a post, Trump threatened more strikes against Iran, saying if the failed nation of Iran retaliates for this very justified attack, they will be hit again at a much harder and higher level. He added that an even bigger attack is waiting in the wings, and when it is over, there will be very little left of the Islamic Republic of Iran. The U.S. and Iran began trading strikes again over the weekend, 6 months after the war began. This is the News Stream, powered by Seaboard Networks, delivering smarter radio.

News on KU are provided in part by the students and staff of Kutztown University Radio. I'm Mike Greggs. Kutztown University has instituted a policy change regarding the use of e-mobility devices on campus. Kutztown University will be prohibiting the use of all e-mobility devices on campus after careful consideration and assessment of emerging safety concerns, says Assistant Vice President and Dean of Students, Dr. Stephen Ruprecht. The devices include electric scooters, electric bikes, and motorized skateboards. Quote, "This decision has not been made lightly," Ruprecht said. "It reflects increasing concerns about an incident at KU with fire and life safety, i.e. exploding battery, in addition to pedestrian safety, congestion in high traffic areas, and the potential for accidents and injuries involving both riders and those walking across campus," end quote. Ruprecht continued that over the past year, institutions across the country have experienced a rise in incidents related to e-mobility devices, particularly in shared spaces such as walkways, residence hall areas, and entrances to academic buildings. Quote, "These devices, while convenient, can travel at speeds that create serious risks in environments designed primarily for foot traffic. Effective immediately, use of electric scooters, electric bikes, and motorized skateboards will not be permitted on KU property, including walk pathways and building interiors. Devices should not be installed inside university buildings, including residence halls, due to fire safety and battery concerns." We check news hourly on KUR.

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It's the first hour of show 722. We started the hour with Luigi Boccherini, Symphony A Major, Opus 21, number 6, G498. So the G498 is a cataloging system. We will move from Boccherini to Carl Stamitz. This is the Cello Concerto number 3 in C Major. It was performed by the Prague Chamber Orchestra back in 1993 with Christian Benda playing the cello and conducting, and it's released by Naxos Records.

You're listening to Baruch and Beyond. It's the first hour of show 722. I'm Michael White, your host. 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I keep about 2 years of the radio shows up on the webpage in MP3 format. So we'll finish the first hour of Baruch and Beyond with a symphony by Mozart. Boccherini and Stamitz were almost exact contemporaries of Mozart, so it just feels appropriate. This is Mozart's Symphony No. 19 in E flat major, Kirkel 132, performed by the Vienna Philharmonic. James Levine was conducting. And this was recorded some time ago. Again, Mozart's Symphony No. 19 in E flat major, Kirkel 132. After that, there are station announcements, but stay tuned. There's another entire hour of Baruch and Beyond.

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1: I'm Emily Carter. Representative Chuck Edwards has been censured by the House. Both parties came together to censure the North Carolina Republican over allegations he was involved in inappropriate behavior with female staffers. Edwards ended his campaign for re-election last year and on Tuesday apologized to the staffers. Trump says new U.S. strikes on Iran today were in retaliation for Strait of Hormuz sea mines and for targeting a U.S. base in the region. In a post, Trump threatened more strikes against Iran, saying if the failed nation of Iran retaliates for this very justified attack, they will be hit again at a much harder and higher level. He added that an even bigger attack is waiting in the wings, and when it is over, there will be very little left of the Islamic Republic of Iran. The U.S. and Iran began trading strikes again over the weekend, 6 months after the war began. This is the news stream, powered by Seaboard Networks, delivering smarter radio.

KU are provided in part by the students and staff of Kutztown University. I'm Mike Reggs. Kutztown University has updated its degrees in communication design to meet the needs of today's students, including an accelerated dual degree and fully online graduate program. The accelerated dual degree, or 4+1 in communication design at KU, allows students to earn both the Bachelor of Fine Arts and the Master of Arts in Communication Design in just 5 years. This streamlined pathway is designed for motivated students who want to graduate with advanced credentials while maintaining academic and professional momentum. The accelerated program allows students to transition seamlessly from undergraduate to graduate study. After earning their BFA, students complete the MA fully online, allowing them to begin a full-time career while advancing their education. This flexible structure eliminates the need to pause professional growth and makes it possible to immediately apply graduate-level learning in real-world settings. Students choose Kutztown University for their dual degrees in communication design for the cost-effective two-degree pathway, strong portfolio and career outcomes, 100% online master's flexibility, and expert faculty and industry networking. The standalone Master of Arts in Communication Design for those who have already completed a bachelor's is built to fit the schedule of working professionals. Kutztown University is the only institution in Pennsylvania to offer a master's in communication design, making this program a distinctive opportunity for aspiring graphic designers or seasoned professionals looking to become leaders in the field of design. We check news hourly on KUR.

You're listening to Baruch and Beyond, the second hour of show 722. I'm Michael White, your host. That was, of course, Beethoven, Beethoven's Fifth. It was the Fifth Symphony in C minor. It was performed by the Bavarian Radio Symphony Orchestra, conducted by Leonard Bernstein. So a few years ago, Deutsche Grammophon released a collection of all the music recorded by Leonard Bernstein, for them in various places. So we've got Bavaria, we have Vienna, we have New York, we have lots of places. And it's a rather extensive collection, only a small part of which have I played, but we'll eventually get to all of it. So now we're going to move to Salieri. Antonio Salieri lived from 1750 to 1825. He was contemporary of Beethoven. This is his Concerto for Flute, Oboe, and Orchestra in C major. It's performed by the Budapest Strings. Béla Bánfalvy is the concertmaster. Lajos Lences playing the oboe. János Bélint playing the flute. And Béla Bánfalvy playing the violin. And you're listening to Baroque and Beyond.

You're listening to Baroque and Beyond, and that was the Concerto for Flute, Oboe, and Orchestra in C Major by Antonio Salieri. He lived from 1750 to 1825, so he was a contemporary of Mozart and a contemporary of Beethoven and, you know, a few other people like Haydn. Now we're going to go back to Beethoven. We're going to finish the hour, and we'll finish this week with another small piece by Beethoven. So there was a piano piece that he wrote for one of his students. It's called Für Elise, and it's played this time by Harvey Reed on the guitar off his CD Capo Voodoo. But every time I hear this piece, I think of a TV program when I was a kid and young adult, Peanuts. And in Charlie Schultz's cartoon, Schroeder played a little toy piano, and he was often playing Für Elise. Come back again next week for 2 hours of Baroque and classical music and a little bit of odd commentary. Here's Beethoven, Für Elise, on the guitar.

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1: I'm Emily Carter. Representative Chuck Edwards has been censured by the House. Both parties came together to censure the North Carolina Republican over allegations he was involved in inappropriate behavior with female staffers. Edwards ended his campaign for re-election last year and on Tuesday apologized to the staffers. Trump says new U.S. strikes on Iran today were in retaliation for Strait of Hormuz sea mines and for targeting a U.S. base in the region. In a post, Trump threatened more strikes against Iran, saying if the failed nation of Iran retaliates for this very justified attack, they will be hit again at a much harder and higher level. He added that an even bigger attack is waiting in the wings, and when it is over, there will be very little left of the Islamic Republic of Iran. The U.S. and Iran began trading strikes again over the weekend, 6 months after the war began. This is the news stream, powered by Seaboard Networks, delivering smarter radio.

news on KUR provided in part by the students and staff of Kutztown University Radio. I'm Mike Greggs. Kutztown University has instituted a policy change regarding the use of e-mobility devices on campus. Kutztown University will be prohibiting the use of all e-mobility devices on campus after careful consideration and assessment of emerging safety concerns, says Assistant Vice President and Dean of Students, Dr. Stephen Ruprecht. The devices include electric scooters, electric bikes, and motorized skateboards. Quote, "This decision has not been made lightly," Ruprecht said. "It reflects increasing concerns about an incident at KU with fire and life safety, i.e. exploding battery, in addition to pedestrian safety, congestion in high traffic areas, and the potential for accidents and injuries involving both riders and those walking across campus," end quote. Ruprecht continued that over the past year, institutions across the country have experienced a rise in incidents related to e-mobility devices, particularly in shared spaces such as walkways, residence hall areas, and entrances to academic buildings. Quote, "These devices, while convenient, can travel at speeds that create serious risks in environments designed primarily for foot traffic. Effective immediately, use of electric scooters, electric bikes, and motorized skateboards will not be permitted on KU property, including walk pathways and building interiors. Devices should not be installed inside university buildings, including residence halls, due to fire safety and battery concerns." We check news hourly on KUR.

If you like Michael McDonald, Kenny Loggins, Christopher Cross, and Olivia Newton-John, you like Yacht Rock. Smooth, soft rock hits from the 70s and 80s, right up to today. The radio voice of Kutztown University, KUR.

0: 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Hi, I'm Josh. I have a fun fact for you today. Did you know the average person blinks about 15 to 20 times every minute? More music up next on KUR.
1: This is Bird Note. If you are new to birding, you might assume that you need fancy binoculars or have to venture off to some exotic places to look for birds. Truth is, you don't even have to leave your home to enjoy birds. In fact, many folks do it right from home. That's usually how we first experience birds, by watching and learning the birds out the window every day. And you don't actually have to physically go anywhere to find birds. You can use a smartphone or computer to go birding. There are several websites where you can view live feeds of nests, like the Cornell Labs feed of a red-tailed hawk nest in Ithaca, New York, or the Hellgate Osprey nest at the University of Montana. You can even have your own bird feeder camera, thanks to at-home setups like BirdFee and BirdBuddy, that allow people to watch the birds in their backyard. You can learn a lot about birds by observing their feeding habits and how they interact with other species. And then the next time someone complains that you're on your phone too much, you'll be able to tell them, "Hey, I'm enjoying nature." For Bird Note, I'm Jonice Franklin. BirdNote is grateful to all listeners that provide financial support for this show. You can join them at birdnote.org.
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0: It's time to take a pulse on pulses. Rather, USDA takes an annual pulse of pulse crops, production, price, etc., with those findings now available. Now, while you may not be familiar with the term pulse from a food standpoint, you have probably purchased pulse products at your local supermarket or retailer.
1: Pulse crops are dry beans, dry peas, lentils, and chickpeas. Chickpeas, also known as garbanzo beans.
0: So whether your preference is lentil soup, hummus as your veggie or pita chip dip, or beans for your homemade chilies or baked beans, Agriculture Department research economist Wilma Davis acknowledges if you love pulses, you should have interest in the main takeaways from the latest USDA vegetable and pulse outlook.
1: Planted acreage in 2026 declined for all four groups, and that's after expanding during the previous 2 years. That's over 710,000 fewer pulse acres than in 2025.
0: Lentil and dry beans led the pulse acreage decline, with less chickpeas and dry peas planted as well.
1: North Dakota and Montana account for much of the 2026 pulse acreage decline, especially dry beans in North Dakota and lentils in Montana. Why did producers plant fewer pulse acres? So the short version is recent supplies, weaker exports, and lower grower prices provide the context for that acreage adjustment.
0: Lower prices received by growers are also noted for all four pulse categories for the marketing year to date.
1: U.S. dry bean prices for the major dry bean classes, and that was for blacks, dark red kidneys, great northerns, navy pea beans, pintos, are lower. Similarly, for chickpeas, prices are also down, a sharper decline in the Pacific Northwest than the Minnesota-North Dakota region. Lentil prices were at $45.3 per hundredweight in July of 2024, but all the way through May 2026, it's now sitting at 17.
0: As for per capita availability for consumers,
1: our preliminary 2025 dry peas, lentils, and chickpea per capita availability increased, but dry beans declined modestly.
0: I'm Rod Bain reporting for the U.S. Department of Agriculture in Washington, D.C.
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0: 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Hi, I'm Jaden. Mark your calendars for October 20th and 21st, as Kutztown will once again take part in the 1866 Giving Challenge. 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Stay tuned for more information as we get closer to the event. 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
1: Golden Bears, get ready. 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

I'm Emily Carter. Representative Chuck Edwards has been censured by the House. Both parties came together to censure the North Carolina Republican over allegations he was involved in inappropriate behavior with female staffers. Edwards ended his campaign for re-election last year and on Tuesday apologized to the staffers. Trump says new U.S. strikes on Iran today were in retaliation for Strait of Hormuz sea mines and for targeting a U.S. base in the region. In a post, Trump threatened more strikes against Iran, saying if the failed nation of Iran retaliates for this very justified attack, they will be hit again at a much harder and higher level. He added that an even bigger attack is waiting in the wings, and when it is over, there will be very little left of the Islamic Republic of Iran. The U.S. and Iran began trading strikes again over the weekend, 6 months after the war began. This is the News Stream, powered by Seaboard Networks, delivering smarter radio.

News on KUR, provided in part by students and staff of Kutztown University Radio. I'm Mike Reggs. Kutztown University completed its renovation and celebrated a ribbon cutting and grand opening of one of its residence hall, Johnson Hall, on Thursday, August 6th. First built in 1966, Johnson Hall features 68,613 square feet of fully renovated and new space to house 298 students. Students will enter through the new vestibule-style main entrances, which open into the new exterior Golden Bear Courtyard. Renovations include a new fully ADA-compliant elevator, the addition of central air conditioning, and fully renovated restrooms on each resident floor. New lounge and study spaces have been added to each resident floor, as well as laundry facilities. The ground floor includes an updated student recreation center and kitchenette, a new conference room, imagination center, and well-being suite. Johnson Hall is named after Lillian Elizabeth Johnson, an 1889 graduate of Keystone State Normal School. She was the first critic teacher in the model school and later became the Dean of Women. KUR would like to remind you that for our most updated schedule of programming, make sure to go to our website, kutztown.edu/KUR, and click on schedule. That's kutztown.edu/KUR and click on schedule. You can also follow us on social media. We're on TikTok, Instagram, Threads, and Facebook. 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From KUR News, I'm Mike Reggs.

Maybe you can't afford to hop on a yacht and sail around the sunny warm parts of the world, but you can listen to KUR when specialty shows are not on the air, playing the smoothest soft rock hits from the 70s and 80s right up to today. 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

0: 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Hi, I'm Tyler Cairns. Here's a little something to brighten your day. No matter where you are on campus, there is always a soundtrack waiting for you. From your morning commute to your late-night study session, KUR brings you music, shows, and the voices of Kutztown University, 24 hours a day, 7 days a week. So whether you're studying, driving, relaxing, or just looking for something good to listen to, you found the right place. More music coming up next on KUR.
1: Historical weather on this day, September 4th, 1970. An infamous natural disaster in Arizona occurred on this day in 1970 due to the remnants of Tropical Storm Norma, with historic rains falling in the central part of the state, causing rivers to rise 5 to 10 feet per hour. Cars and buildings were swept 40 miles away, claiming among the casualties some campers camping in the area. 36 feet above normal water was noted in Sunflower, Arizona. Historical weather on this day is a production of Monsoon Mike's Weather.
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If you like Michael McDonald, Kenny Loggins, Christopher Cross, and Olivia Newton-John, you like Yacht Rock. 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

0: It's time to take a pulse of pulses. Rather, USDA takes an annual pulse of pulse crops, production, price, etc., with those findings now available. Now, while you may not be familiar with the term pulse from a food standpoint, you have probably purchased pulse products at your local supermarket or retailer.
1: Pulse crops are dry beans, dry peas, lentils, and chickpeas. Chickpeas, also known as garbanzo beans.
0: So whether your preference is lentil soup, hummus as your veggie, or pita chip dip, or beans for your homemade chilies or baked beans, Agriculture Department research economist Wilma Davis acknowledges if you love pulses, you should have interest in the main takeaways from the latest USDA vegetable and pulse outlook.
1: Planted acreage in 2026 declined for all four groups, and that's after expanding during the previous 2 years. That's over 710,000 fewer pulse acres than in 2025.
0: Lentil and dry beans led the pulse acreage decline, with less chickpeas and dry peas planted as well.
1: North Dakota and Montana account for much of the 2026 pulse acreage decline, especially dry beans in North Dakota and lentils in Montana. Why did producers plant fewer pulse acres? So the short version is recent supplies, weaker exports, and lower grower prices provide the context for that acreage adjustment.
0: Lower prices received by growers are also noted for all four pulse categories for the marketing year to date.
1: U.S. dry bean prices for the major dry bean classes, and that was for blacks, dark red kidneys, great northerns, navy pea beans, pintos, are lower. Similarly, for chickpeas, prices are also down, a sharper decline in the Pacific Northwest than the Minnesota-North Dakota region. Lentil prices were at $45.3 per hundredweight in July of 2024, but all the way through May 2026, it's now sitting at 17.
0: As for per capita availability for consumers,
1: our preliminary 2025 dry peas, lentils, and chickpea per capita availability increased, but dry beans declined modestly.
0: I'm Rod Bain reporting for the U.S. Department of Agriculture in Washington, D.C.
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1: I'm Emily Carter. Representative Chuck Edwards has been censured by the House. Both parties came together to censure the North Carolina Republican over allegations he was involved in inappropriate behavior with female staffers. Edwards ended his campaign for re-election last year and on Tuesday apologized to the staffers. Trump says new U.S. strikes on Iran today were in retaliation for Strait of Hormuz sea mines and for targeting a U.S. base in the region. In a post, Trump threatened more strikes against Iran, saying if the failed nation of Iran retaliates for this very justified attack, they will be hit again at a much harder and higher level. He added that an even bigger attack is waiting in the wings, and when it is over, there will be very little left of the Islamic Republic of Iran. The U.S. and Iran began trading strikes again over the weekend, 6 months after the war began. This is the news stream, powered by Seaboard Networks, delivering smarter radio.

on KU are provided in part by the students and staff of Kutztown University Radio. I'm Mike Greggs. Pennsylvania's state system of higher education has announced the statewide PASHI Pledge, a last dollar scholarship initiative to cover remaining tuition costs for in-state undergraduate students who receive both a federal Pell Grant and a PA state grant. The initiative begins in fall 2027. Under the pledge, eligible students across all 10 PASHI universities would pay no out-of-pocket tuition costs after federal, state, and institutional aid is applied. Fees, books, housing, and meals are not included. The Board of Governors of Pennsylvania State System of Higher Education also approved the 2026-27 in-state graduation tuition rates for PASHI universities. PASHI universities, the state universities of Pennsylvania, remain the most affordable four-year college option in the Commonwealth. For 2026-27, in-state undergraduate tuition will increase by $172 per semester. The new tuition rate will be $4,169 per semester, or $8,338 for a full academic year, the lowest university tuition rate in the state. KUR would like to remind you that we are your news leader on the radio dial here in northeastern Berks County, on campus, and around the world. 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I'm Mike Greggs.

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Hi, I'm Jaden, here with an interesting music trivia piece for your day. Did you know that legendary rock band The Who once faced a lifetime ban from the entire Holiday Inn hotel chain? Back in August 1967 in Flint, Michigan, the band's drummer, Keith Moon, was celebrating his 21st birthday.

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0: 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Hi, I'm Josh. I have a fun fact for you today. Did you know the average person blinks about 15 to 20 times every minute? 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

I'm Jack Sullivan. Romanian prosecutors have indicted social media influencer Andrew Tate on serious charges, including trafficking minors and money laundering. Tate, along with his brother Tristan, allegedly coerced a minor into producing pornographic material for an online webcam business. The charges stem from a prior investigation that began with their arrest in late 2022. The brothers are accused of exploiting a 15-year-old girl and have reportedly made over $1.2 million from her activities. In August, the U.S. labor market saw strong growth, adding 162,000 jobs, bouncing back from a decline of 23,000 jobs in July. The unemployment rate remains steady at 4.1%. Notably, restaurants and bars led the gains, adding 59,000 jobs. Despite some economic pressures, including rising fuel prices and inflation concerns, the job market is showing resilience, with an average of 92,000 jobs added each month in the first half of this year. The news stream, powered by Seaboard Networks, delivering smarter radio,

news on KUR provided in part by the students and staff of Kutztown University Radio. I'm Mike Greggs. Pennsylvania's state system of higher education has announced the statewide PASHE Pledge, a last dollar scholarship initiative to cover remaining tuition costs for in-state undergraduate students who receive both a federal Pell Grant and a PA state grant. The initiative begins in fall 2027. Under the pledge, eligible students across all 10 PASHE universities would pay no out-of-pocket tuition costs after federal, state, and institutional aid is applied. Fees, books, housing, and meals are not included. The Board of Governors of Pennsylvania State System of Higher Education also approved the 2026-27 in-state graduation tuition rates for PASHE universities. PASHE universities, the state universities of Pennsylvania, remain the most affordable four-year college option in the Commonwealth. For 2026-27, in-state undergraduate tuition will increase by $172 per semester. The new tuition rate will be $4,169 per semester, or $8,338 for a full academic year, the lowest university tuition rate in the state. KUR would like to remind you that we are your news leader on the radio dial here in northeastern Berks County, on campus, and around the world. We check news every hour at the top of every hour here on the radio voice of Kutztown University, KUR. Local, national, and international news on the radio voice of Kutztown University, KUR. I'm Mike Greggs.

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0: Welcome back to the radio voice of Kutztown University, KUR. I'm Alex Schwartz, along with some guest starring in this new episode of Reachable Reels here. Jose, you want to tell us your names, guys? Take the microphone and say.
1: My name is Riley.
0: You pull it down.
2: Yep, and my name is Jacob.
0: Welcome, welcome. But to answer your question before we were off air, so this the Desire Path is the one that opens my song, or they usually do, like, close my show, but I can't for some reason find my opener. They're a Australian band that has like 35 monthly listeners on Spotify. So I just, because I was like, I asked Regs, I was like, can I find a small band and play that? Just because I don't know about the copyright. I don't know what else you can do. So I just kind of found them. I texted them at like 6 p.m. So like 6 a.m. their time. And they responded like immediately saying, absolutely, you can go for it. I'm like, all right. So yeah, I've been listening to a couple of their songs recently. I know they've been releasing some new music. But if it's a small band like that, I know it's a little bit weird with the copyright and like what's, you know, what you can do. I feel like as long as you get permission from a band or you buy them off of Bandcamp, you're fine. But that's usually how I start with the show. So, I don't know if you guys know this. If you guys know this game called Framed. Have you guys played this or have you at least heard of it?
1: I don't think so.
0: No? Okay. Okay, I like playing this because I remember my mom, Kim Jong-un, what are we talking about? Okay, so pretty much it shows you a frame of a movie, and then you got to guess what it is. I have no idea what, okay, there's Alec Baldwin. Okay, we got Kim Jong-il and Alec Baldwin on the same line, so I have no idea what this means. Is this Red October, maybe?
1: I don't watch a lot of movies.
0: Really? Yeah, I was just, I know the, let's try Red October. Not that, because I mean, I do watch a little bit. I remember the one, it was like a random, The Hunt for Red October. No, never mind. This has lost me. Oh, this is the stupid South Park guys. I don't even remember what the heck it is, but it's the stupid one that obviously you know on Instagram. It just shows Matt Damon go, Matt Damon, that's it. And it just, I can't say what the reason behind that is because it's offensive, but it's South Park. I can't remember what the heck this is. It's like evil dolls or something. No, I don't even remember. And this is what makes me mad, because I know what it is, but I can't remember what the heck the name of it is. Like this is going to sound crazy. I have not watched any of the Lord of the Rings series yet, no? You haven't either? No? I haven't watched any of it, and so, like, when it gets to the Lord of the Rings, I'm like, I don't know. I've read The Hobbit, because I think I had to read it as a summer reading thing, and it's kind of crazy to me that I actually read that book, because I know I think most of my summer reading I did not read, because I don't like sitting down for that long and reading a random book that you tell me to do. I forget what the one, it was like called The Stranger or something like that I had to read, that I was like, I don't think I opened a page. I just don't want to have to deal with that. Like, the summer reading to me, I just can't. Do you guys like to read?
1: I try to.
0: Yeah, okay, you want your time? Okay. I just can't. I mean, I was telling my girlfriend, because she loves to read, and she was saying that, like, when she was younger, like to go to bed, she would read a book, and then she'd be like, oh, I'm tired, and then she would go to bed. I wish I could do that. The last, like, book series I read was in middle school. I think it was, like, some science fiction, like, Gregor the Overlander. It was about a kid that goes into, like, a sewer system, and then there's, like, another life.
1: Yeah, when I was in middle school, I was one of those kids who would read, like, 5 books a day.
0: Oh, my God!
1: And then I'm not like that anymore, but
0: how? Okay, well, then what books are you reading with 5 a day? Okay. Oh, okay. We're just gonna go with that. Green Eggs and Ham. We're just gonna go along with that. South Park. Sure. I know that's not right. It's a stupid. It's a stupid South Park movie. I know. No, that's the guy that made Bowling for Columbine. Michael. I forget his last name. I can't remember this stupid puppets. I'm just gonna go evil puppets or something like that. Cause I know what this is. It's not the Muppets. Pleasantville, no. No, Mary Poppins, definitely not. Pet Sematary, God, no. Pretty Woman, not even close. Wow, this is terrible. I don't even know what this, it's like, it could be, like, anything. I've seen it so much just because of the stupid Matt Damon thing. It's, okay, so, it's a bad word for stupid, but the South Park made this movie, and all these are like, they made molds of these characters. And for some reason, the Matt Damon one was a little bit too long in the oven. And kind of like, his face got a little messed up. And he just kind of looked stupid. And so that's the only reason why I know what this movie is. I've never seen it either. But I think it's, I don't even remember. It's got like a stupid twist on like actors and actresses in like different cults where they like, we must get like more rich so then these other actors turn on the cheaper act. I don't know. It's a weird movie. I don't know. It's South Park is the one that created this. Do you guys like South Park?
1: I don't go out of my way to watch it.
0: Okay.
2: I haven't really seen it yet.
0: No, you haven't seen it yet? I know it was on Hulu, because I know students get like Hulu for cheap, and I just haven't seen it yet. Because I was on there, but I think they took it up and threw it on HBO. HBO has so much stuff now. Me and my roommate were looking through the catalog the other day. I'm thinking about the Muppets.
2: All right.
0: Because I know that ain't right even close. Yeah, let's do the Christmas Carol. Just add some spice to it. Ron Burgundy. We're going to go Anchorman. Anchorman. This is like this. Anchorman 2, The Legend. Nope. Paranorman. It is the... I know the movie. Okay, we'll look it up in a second. I'm going to have to skip. What else can we throw in here? Let's go Titanic. Pretty close to Titanic. It's an airplane now.
1: Vehicle?
0: American Puppets. Not American Pie. Let's just go American Splendor. Wow, there's a lot of Americans. Oh, my God. Maleficent? Sure, this looks like a Maleficent. Team America, the World Police. No. How many people did get it in percentage-wise? 30. This is one of the lower ends of people that have failed. Oh, my God. Usually it's like 50% of people that have failed this. But no, hold on. It's Team America, World Police. Yeah, 2004 film. If I look it up, Matt Damon is like the second, because it's the stupid, okay. Yeah, Team America, the Trey Parker, Matt Stone, all these guys were the ones that directed this and made this. Oh my God. Why does it have such good rate? Okay, I guess I gotta give this a watch now, because I know it's free on Pluto TV, so you actually can watch it. I guess I gotta give this a watch at some point. Oh my God, that's insane. Why is that even a thing? Whatever. Anyway. What was the other one that I was going to look up? Oh, yeah, Hugh Jackman. I remember he was in this brand. I got to see if you guys even know this, because I was flipping out. I had never heard of this movie ever, and it was on Logan. It was like a 2007 film that for some reason just should not have even had the thought, was Australia? No, it was like, oh, yeah, The Fountain, this movie. I've never heard of it. I've never seen it.
1: I had to watch that in history class.
0: Did you? Is that why?
1: Yeah.
0: Oh my! What was the history on it? What for?
1: I don't remember we watched it in a history class. I just know that I did.
0: As a 16th century conquistador, Thomas searched for the legendary Fountain of Youth. As a present day scientist, he desperately struggles to cure the cancer that is killing his wife. Okay, a little bit sad. Finally, as a 26th century astronaut in deep space, Tom begins to grasp the mysteries of love. Love and death. So this guy lived about.
1: Like his wife like turns into a tree at the end, and they're like in space, and the tree like dies.
0: So this man waited 10,000 years to figure out the secret of living forever, and then just dies.
1: No, his wife dies.
0: Oh, his wife dies.
1: She turns into a tree, and the tree dies. It's weird.
0: Hugh Jackman signs on to the weirdest ones. I remember I watched this one, Bad Education, over here. It is a weird one. Like it is, it's got really decent ratings, but it's a. What does it say? Yeah, Long Island superintendent and assistant are credited with bringing the district into unprecedented prestige. Frank is a master of positive messaging, whether before an audience.

0: ones that people are like Netflix, Apple, Hulu, whatever you call it. I think I made up a joke my first show about Chick-fil-A having a streaming platform. That never got to see the light of day. But I think you, I mean, the one movie I think I want to ask if you guys seen it is Project Hail Mary.
1: Am I supposed to be speaking into that?
0: Yeah.
1: Oh,
0: no, you're fine. I mean, it's probably catching up. I can see like it popping up here in the audio. So I think you're good. Also, learning tip. Audio, try to keep in between. Try that. But yeah, try to like keep it to the yellow. I mean, they could turn it down. But yeah, try giving the yellow. If you peak the red, don't worry about it. But if you really like hit and like, I've seen it cap out because I was the one that capped it out one time.
1: Were you yelling?
0: Yeah.
1: Oh, okay.
0: So I was my first year. It was like my wasn't really like my shadowing. I was with these two guys for sports, Mitch and Tyler. They would have their own show called Backlash, and I joined them every once in a while just to like talk and you know be a part of it, just to shout like you guys. And they lost their third member to student teaching, so then I just became their third member, and I was kind of quiet at the time, didn't really talk too much like I am now. And they were going back and forth on whether Eagles quarterback Jalen Hurts was a good quarterback or not. And so they ranted about this for 20 minutes. And I was like, okay. And then they stopped. And then Mitch brought up the point again where he's like, why do you think he's so good? And Tyler goes, I don't think he's good. Then why are we arguing? And I was like, if we start arguing again, I'm going to lose my mind. So I screamed stop at the top of my lungs away from the mic. And I felt bad because Mitch is blind. And so I remember he's like looking for it and he just hears this loud noise to his left. So he kind of like turns away. And I remember Tyler on the other side of the glass was just like, what was that? And Mitch goes, that was Alex. I've never heard him. I've never heard him go above a whisper. What happened? And that's when I started talking more because that was, I was so done. I was so done with them. Because literally I had to yell, stop. And Oh my God, it was so funny at the time, but now looking back and I was like, oh my God, no, because like I couldn't just sit there and listen for just a little bit more. Like I guess it was 20 minutes of argument, but holy crap, I could not take another. Oh my God, they just kept going. I remember at one point they were arguing about if Russia was part of the Soviet Union yet or not in the 1980s or something like that. And I'm like, why are we talking about geographically the Russia, like the Soviet Union? I don't know.
1: Did that not start in Russia? Am I stupid?
0: I have no idea. I'm not sure. Oh, yeah, try to look it up. We have no Wi-Fi down here. That's the one thing. You just have to go all through here. So if you want to look up something, go for it. I mean, I'm not stopping you guys. But yeah, Project Hail Mary.
1: I got internet. I want to see that. It looks funny.
2: Oh, yeah, I've seen that.
0: It's on MGM and Amazon. I was at me and my roommate. I watched it, like, I think twice in theaters just because I remember, like, I wasn't really expecting. I was expecting just, like, Ryan Gosling to do good. I didn't really expect it to be such a great film from the guys that made Cloudy with a Chance of Meatballs. Just a crazy catalog, by the way. Just going from, like, Phil Lord and Chris Miller have worked together on so many projects. So they worked on 21-22 Jump Street. They did the Lego movie, Cloudy with a Chance of Meatballs, and then Spider-Man. They've done the Spider-Man series. Just a crazy catalog. They even did the Mitchells vs. the Machines, which was a very pleasant surprise during COVID. And like, it's kind of crazy that these guys, like, the catalog is so diverse. I mean, it's a lot of anime movies and stuff like that, but my God, it is incredible. And this one is just another one of those where it just, I mean, it's pretty much, what is it? I think my teacher asked me, we watched this on, like, the first week of classes, and my teacher asked, like, what's a movie character you want to have lunch with? It was recency bias, so I'll give it that. I was like, the character Rocky, just because
1: I see videos of Rocky. That's why I want to watch it.
0: Yeah, Rocky. It's really. I remember it was so weird because my roommate, he was, well, Joey, you know Joey from radio. He's the treasurer here. He was talking about, like, I remember he pointed out so many pinholes in the plot, and I'm thinking, I was like, he probably doesn't like this because I remember my mom just chill like flat out say like she's not liking this a lot. But she'll still continue to watch it. And he was poking all these holes in the plot, so I was like, I guess he doesn't like it. And then the movie ended, he's like, that was amazing. I'm like, oh my God, not what I was expecting at all.
1: I hate when people do that when they watch a movie and all they do is complain about it.
0: Yeah, and then at the end, I'm very quiet. If we go to the movies together and I'm watching like the first take of it, do not talk to me. Because I'm very focused, because it's my first watching. Like, if I've seen it like two or three times, yeah, I'll talk a little bit, I'll say stuff. But I am deadlocked. This is my first watching experience. I'm going to watch it how I want to watch it. But I know the one thing, like, My girlfriend's gotten better with it. Like, during when we're at home streaming something, like, we can pause.

0: Honestly, we can rewind and stuff like that. Like, I'm fine with like kind of having some fun, like talking. But if we're at the movie theaters, do not talk.
1: Yeah.
0: I want to watch this movie. Like, I remember we watched Obsession together, and I mean, there was a couple here and there. Like, I was dead set. Like, I mean, I wasn't. Obsession was like creepy, and I do this thing where whenever I'm like creeped out, because it doesn't, it takes a lot for like, it's those jump scares are cheap. Like, just to, like, oh, you scare me. Oh no, you did a cheap jump scare. But like, to actually like do something creepy and make me creeped out by it makes me smile. And it's, I'm like smiling throughout the whole movie, and my girlfriend's like, what are you doing? I was like, it's a really creepy movie, and this is really getting me. This is a really good like movie. And but aside from Inception, Hot Project Hail Mary, we'll get back to that after the break. It is the 20, well, it's 23 minutes in, but we are at the 20-minute mark. We got to go to commercial. So grab a snack, grab a drink. We'll be right back here on Ritual Wheels in just a few short minutes.
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3: Okay, here goes. I know more about cooking dinner for a party of 12 than I do about packing a lunch for a 12-year-old. I know kids like things like PB&J, pigs in a blanket. Oh, and fish sticks. They do love fish sticks. Fillets I get, but sticks? What part of the fish does the stick come from? I know I can read a cookbook that'll tell me how to make a red wine reduction. But where are the cookbooks that can teach me how to cut the crusts off bologna sandwiches? Oh, maybe we can compromise on mac and cheese. 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
0: Welcome back to Reachable Reels. Talk more about movies we have here today, some movie recommendations. Kicking off with Project Hail Mary, the Ryan Gosling just masterclass, because I feel like Ryan Gosling, you could put him in anything and just he'll be fine. If you'll probably hear a high-pitched scream from him at some point, and that's what is very entertaining. But Project Hail Mary is a science teacher. Ryland Grace wakes up on a spaceship with no recollection of who he is or how he got there. As his memory slowly returns, he soon discovers he must solve the riddle behind a mysterious substance that's causing the sun to die out. As details of the mission unravel, he calls on a scientific training and sheer ingenuity, but he may not have to do it alone. Oh, but he may not have to do it alone. Okay. That's the one thing I remember people like, oh, like, these are spoilers. I remember it was in my one class this year. I'm not gonna say which one, but we were like watching movie clips. It was like Rocky IV, Psycho. I can't remember the third movie off the top of my head, but I remember I was talking about Rocky, and it was the training scene, Rocky IV, where he's training. It's Ivan Drago and them. They're like going back and forth between the two training sessions. And he was like, what's like the difference? Like, how are these people like reacting? And so I did the one was Adrian Rocky's like, oh, he's scared because, you know, his best friend died. And Ivan Drago, like, he's, you know, like training because he's kind of a robot. It's like, no spoilers. I'm like, what do you mean no spoilers? He's like, well, obviously, you can't, like, Apollo Creed, you know, he does die. I was like, well, that's in the plot point. Like, that's the whole, like, if you look this up, it says, like, first thing, this is what made me mad. If you look up Rocky IV, the plot point is that, yeah. So, after reclaiming the boxing championship title, Rocky Balboa plans to retire and live with his wife, Adrian. However, during an exhibition match, Rocky's friend Apollo Creed is mercilessly beaten to death by hulking Russian newcomer Ivan Drago. It's in the plot. I know he's in there for like a little bit. I'm getting loud. I know he's in there, but at the same time, you don't need to be like, oh, it's spoilers. You can read it. I know what's happening. It's a whole plot point. It's like with this Project Hail Mary. I didn't really get too much of what was happening. All that, it was just, he was going to space, rock punches class, and everyone's scared now. But apparently it's a happy-go-lucky film. And it was. And it was, I think it was just really Ryan Gosling. I don't think a lot of other people could have played that role other than him. Just for he has been on just a run of movies. So, like, recently, with Project Hail Mary, Barbie, I mean, La La Land, if you can call that, The Fall Guy. But he's just had an insane catalog, I feel like. I remember don't know. There's just some actors I feel like when I was younger, I didn't really watch. Like, I remember, like, Emma Stone was one of those where I just didn't watch any of her, like, live-action stuff for so long.
1: Yeah.
0: Ryan Gosling was the same one, I guess, because he is, like, more PG-13. Nice Guy. Oh, I saw my one professor had a Nice Guy shirt on. It was unbelievable. I love the movie Nice Guys. Have you heard of the movie Nice Guys, guys?
3: No.
0: Guys? It's you have?
1: The one from 2016?
0: Yeah, the one with, Ryan Gosling. And what the heck is the other actor's name? I can't think. He was in Gladiator. Russell Crowe, that was in.
1: Okay, yeah.
0: The two of them just being, it's a great comedy. If everyone, that's another one I recommend on here. We're going to get into detail maybe on that later. But, okay, I know, I can look up movies. Just give me the Nice Guys. I want to see what that was. But the two of these guys have insane chemistry. You can't buy it anywhere. Or you have to buy it. You can't even watch it anywhere. Stupid. All right, whatever. That's why I don't like. That's why I like doing this show, is because I feel like so many movies are changing platforms or changing businesses to where you have to move around, like, where, like, this could be on Netflix next week. It could be on MGM. It could be on Apple. You know, like, it's
3: yeah, I never have the one that it's on.
0: No, yeah. Exactly. I know my one professor... it's because of the director. I have a Whiplash shirt because I've watched Whiplash like 4 or 5 times. I can quote it. I can't quote it on here, but I can quote a lot in the movie. And I remember he's like, you watched anything else of Damien Chazelle, the director? And I was like, yeah, I watched La La Land. I wanted to watch Babylon. And he's like, have you watched First Man? I was like, First Man has not been on any streaming platform, like, ever. Like, I check in on it. And it's also another Ryan Gosling film. It's Ryan Gosling as, I think it's like a biopic on Neil Armstrong. You see him all shaved up and stuff like that. So it's his first movie in space. But yeah, it's never on any stream platform. I don't know what company is the one that has like that has the rights to this, but they don't ever want to put this on streaming platforms. Like, it was on Hulu for like maybe a month from when I wanted to see it. I watched the first 30 minutes of it, but I was like, it was late at night, and I was like, okay, I gotta go to bed. Jeez, I gotta go to bed. So then I turned it off, and then next day it was gone.
1: Darn.
0: So
3: it's on YouTube.
0: It's on YouTube for $4. I think the only time I've rented a movie in the past like decade was me and my girlfriend were up. She has like this like farmhouse up in State College. There's no Wi-Fi. We're literally up on top of a mountain. If you go up the mountain, you get no Wi-Fi. But when you get to the actual cabin, you have Wi-Fi. And we, for some reason, really, really wanted to watch Avatar. And it's on, it's literally, there's nothing you could find it.
3: It's
0: like
3: on Disney.
0: It's on Disney? Well, we don't have Disney.
3: Oh,
0: that's
3: okay,
0: the one
3: yeah,
0: thing.
3: Okay.
0: And so then we just.
3: I love those movies.
0: I'm, oh my God. I know I watched it. I think we watched it like a 9 p.m. showing, the third one. And by the end, I'm like, oh my God, I'm so tired. Because I mean, I got off a shift of work. And then I was like, I gotta go see this. And then I was like, oh my God,
3: I went to see the second one when it came out. And it was in 3D and it was really cool. But it was so long, I think I also fell asleep.
0: Yeah.
3: So
0: second one wasn't as action-packed, I feel like, as the first and third one. I feel like the third one, I just loved I can't remember his name, the bad guy, you would call it.
1: Colonel.
0: Yeah, Colonel. Yeah, there's another word for, or there's a name for him. But yeah, the Colonel. He sounds like I'm talking about Popeyes.
3: Those movies are so pretty to look at.
0: Quaritch. Yeah, I was a Quaritch. Yeah, absolutely. I mean, the one thing everyone was getting mad about with the last one is the fact that the one kid had like a perm, and I'm like, that's just kind of how like hairstyles go today. Like, we're not gonna have a kid pull up in like a whole afro like it was the 80s. Like, that's just not gonna be how it is. So I think that's what everyone was like talking about with the third Avatar. But I mean, these Avatar movies, I mean, it's insane for me that the fact that James Cameron is still going, and he's like 86 years old. I want to say, oh no, wait, 17. I'm thinking Ridley Scott. Whoopsies. But James Cameron, and even Stephen Lang, I know he's also in his 70s. He's in his 70s, and he's doing all these, like, stunts by himself. He's like, no, I got it. I'm like, dude, you're 74. I think the only movies he's done, it did Sisu. This is, like, the Russian one, I think. Oh, it's in Finnish. Oh, sorry. I've seen this on, like, Hulu and Netflix. It's literally just this guy it's a former army guy that just kills. That's all he does.
1: Yeah.
0: And, man.
1: It reminded me of John Wick.
0: Yeah, John, I know. Oh, have you watched Sisu?
1: Yeah, I've seen Sisu, and I've seen Avatar.
0: I've seen Avatar. Sorry.
5: Very good. Yeah, I've seen Avatar 1 to 3, and then I saw Sisu. Sisu was like John Wick.
0: Huh. I see. I mean, I know my mom, my stepdad both love the John Wick movies. Sisu I've not yet. I don't know. It's very odd because... Oh, wait, what? Go. Okay, apparently... Okay, it is a Finnish movie. It just means go. Was it in subtitles or was it in English, Jacob?
5: I believe it was in English and maybe some subtitles.
0: Okay.
5: But I think it was in English.
0: I don't know if Stephen Lang could... I know it wasn't Stephen Lang. It was whoever that guy is. I don't know. Jorma Tomila? I have no idea. But Steve, I guess he was in. But yeah, Stephen Lang, I know he's 74. I watched him in Don't Breathe, and him in that is terrifying. And I think it's just weird that he can be such a scary presence in that and do such horrible things. And then they do a second one where he's like, hey, he's a hero. Yeah, cheer for this guy now. It's like, I can't. I watched the first Don't Breathe. It sounds stupid, but it's actually like a really good, like, suspenseful film. Don't Breathe 2 was just, I don't know how you can cheer for this guy after, like, the random stuff he did in the first one. Because, like, he gassed these guys. Like, so, the whole plot of Don't Breathe is that these three robbers are, like, picking off people's houses, robbing people. And then they see this guy, he's rich, and he lives alone, and he's blind. So, like, that's going to be an easy guy to, like, you know, I think, what is the tagline of Don't Breathe? I think the tagline's like, yeah, he's all alone and no one's left, but they didn't know he's actually a military veteran. And he comes in and just does all this other stuff. I think he gassed them out at one point, just randomly. I'm like, that's, okay, that's just like, just slowly killing. I understand that they're breaking in a dream, but at the same time, you have this guy that's like doing all this messed up, like, torturous stuff. And then the second one be like, yeah, no, you got to cheer for him. It's like, no, I can't do that. But... God, what did we get from Ryan Gosling to Steven? Like, oh, Avatar. That's right. But I mean, Avatar, again, just the animation, how long these takes. The one thing I will say about the Avatar movies that still me and my girlfriend point out that I don't like is the fact that Sigourney Weaver is a character in this, but then also voices the daughter. Mm-hmm. And they had to face this head on the third one because they literally talked to each other. And I'm like sitting back there. I was like, this is like a 75-year-old that's playing a kid and then a 75-year-old that's CGI'd in. Like, I can't get away from that. Like, you could have picked anybody else, like, to play the kid.
6: Yeah, like, I feel like her voice works for it, but it's a little funny. Especially, like, in the third one where they're, like, talking to each other and it's like, oh, like, they have the same voice.
0: Yeah. It's like, I know the one instance of that I think of a lot is Fairly Odd Parents. I watched it. I didn't watch it a lot when I was younger, but I watched it a little bit. And they just used Patrick Warburns as every government official. Like, even if there was four or five of them in a scene, it would just be Patrick Warburn across the board. And I don't know. It was, like, and the thing is, Patrick Warburn has such a great yelling voice. I mean, just from Joe Swanson, but I think the one... clip I saw was him, it was the government officials, and he was talking to them, and they're like, yeah, it's not like every star is falling out of the sky, crack or whatever sound effect you want to add, the sky is falling, just Patrick Warburton screaming that at the top of his, and he's going way over the top with it, which I love even more is when voice actors are really, really into it. And it's like, okay, like, I know the one thing I want, like, the one voice actor that personally, I mean, I love him as a comedian as well, as just Robin Williams, because he can do so many takes and he'll have something different every single time. It's so, like, Robin Williams was like a one of a kind man with how he was, like, voice acting. And also, I know he was the genie in Aladdin, another Disney movie. Also, just gonna go down the Disney rabbit hole. Who the heck were these guys? Gilbert Gottfried as Iago. Oh my god, I forgot about that. I forgot about Gilbert Gottfried being in this movie. But, you know, Robin Williams, I know he was. Again, just another incredible actor that would just, like, on so many takes. This is another one. Have you guys heard of the movie Flubber?
6: No.
1: Yes.
0: Yes? Okay. I told this to my friends last year, and they're like, who is... Yeah, right?
6: Yeah.
0: Okay. I was like, Flubber? What's Flubber? I was like, you've never heard of Flubber? Flubber is a childhood movie of mine that I don't know where my mom or dad put it on or, like, where they found it. I think it was on Redbox. And then they're just like, this seems interesting to this kid. And so just
6: I forgot about Redbox.
0: Oh, yeah, no, it's still, I remember I was trying to look for them because I think I saw maybe, like.
6: Do they still have, like, the dispensers?
0: If
6: like
0: they,
6: the movie thing?
0: If they did, I think you could technically, like, get the movies for free, which take that as you is. Or take that.
6: Oh, well.
0: Yeah, but it's, yeah. I mean, they left it themselves. I know there was one. There actually was one, I think, by this Turkey Hill in Kutztown. For a minute
6: there was one by the Turkey Hill where I live too.
0: Oh, really?
6: I don't know if it's still there. I haven't looked.
0: I was like, there's one by my grocery store. I forget which one it was, that in my hometown, that we would go in and we would always get, I feel like every time we would get like video games from it and then just be like, oh, this game's pretty good, and just buy it. Flubber, come on, 97, another Disney movie. Let's keep going on this. Which pretty much the scientist, I'll just read the plot. Professor Philip Brainerd, what a name, is experimenting with new kinds of energy and thinks this project will save struggling Medfield College, where his girlfriend Sarah is president. But when he discovers a lively rubber-like substance dubbed Flubber, he gets so excited he absentmindedly misses his own wedding. Sarah dumps him as he tries to use the discovery to win her back. Unfortunately, the mischievous Flubber seems to have a mind of its own. And so Flubber, it's literally just Robin Williams playing with, you know,
6: goop.
0: Yeah, goop. That's it. Just a big thing of slime. I remember I was telling my friend about the dance scene of Flubber, that there is a musical piece in this, and they start laughing at me, going, "Are you actually?" I go, "Yes, there is literally a." I'm sorry. What is this?
6: You know what he looks like? He looks like the Bubble Boy from SpongeBob.
0: It's a beanbag plush. What? Okay, also, I've never seen... Disney holds a Flubber... Okay, that just looks stupid. I'm sorry. Having the Doctor Doom look like it's made from... Like, I mean, it's 20 bucks.
6: It's an Amazon costume.
0: It's an Amazon costume, I guess. There's a Scrub Daddy coffin. Okay.
6: Low-key?
0: No. What do you mean, low-key? No. Well, that's not... That's what. And we have, like, just...
6: What do you mean, no?
0: We just have Jack on the front of it. Jack Skeleton, like what? Like oh wait, this is no wait. We it took us to the Disney store, but then it's not Disney. It's still on Amazon.
6: Disney stuff on Amazon.
0: Yeah, Disney stuff on Amazon. What? I'm sorry. Why is it? Why are there Frozen plushies that are dolls?
6: You know they're making a third one. Frozen? Yeah.
0: What?
6: Okay. I don't know, but they are. I saw the trailer. I saw the trailer this morning.
0: Josh Gad needs more money. I guess he needs more Olaf time. Oh yeah, November 24th, 2027. Okay. All right. Yeah. All I know is I didn't watch the second one because I think, I don't know if it was just with my family, but I know with my stepbrothers and me and my brother, our parents took us to see Frozen thinking it was about Olaf and the reindeer. And then we go and it's just a princess movie.
6: And like, you didn't like it?
0: No, I thought it was good. it was just but the previews, it was literally just Olaf and the reindeer.
6: Yeah.
0: And then we get in there, and me and my brother are looking around, and we just see only, like, moms and their, like, daughters, like, young daughters. I'm like, oh, okay. We watched it, and we're like, got it, okay.
6: I think I was Elsa for Halloween in, like, fourth grade.
0: Really?
6: That's all I remember, yeah.
0: I forget what I was. My mom just bought she bought just the costumes online. I was a Ninja Turtle the 1 year, Captain America the next. That was very Marvel heavy when I was younger. Frozen 3, my gosh. Who will be Elsa's girlfriend in Frozen 3?
6: I don't even know what else they can do with Frozen at this point.
0: Is there any LGBTQ in Frozen 3? What are these questions? Is now not confirmed any LGBTQ+ characters or romance for Frozen 3? So why are we even going to the theater if there's going to be no romance now? That's me. I don't know why people are...
6: The movie's not even out yet.
0: Yeah, probably that. I would say it comes out November 24th, 2027.
6: Comes out like 2 weeks before I turn 21.
0: It's in. Oh, really? Yeah. It's in time for Thanksgiving. Oh, my God.
6: Wow.
0: That's so awesome. Early look teasers hint at a royal wedding for Anna, a storyline for Olaf. It's just a random. They could throw Olaf into the World War II trenches, and that'll be a great storyline for Olaf, in my opinion. I feel like you could
6: put Olaf in a jetpack.
0: You can throw Olaf in. You can throw Olaf in anything, and it'll work. I love the new storyline for Olaf and a new threat or challenge for the kingdom. All right. Oh, my God.
6: Yeah, there was like. I saw the trailer on Instagram, and it was like an evil version of Elsa or something, but they didn't show her face.
0: Oh, my God. Okay, that's... All right, I don't know about that. I know God Save the Queen. I remember... This is where I go into my little rant about my Scream Park job, because I know I'm like a haunt actor, and at one point we were doing this thing where we were doing this show. It's like a haunt convention. They were coming around and like looking and like watching us. So I do my scene, but then there's like another attraction that they got to go to and they're lining up for it. So I asked my boss, I was like, hey, can I sneak into one of these scenes? They're like, sure. There's this guy that's like, it's in like a, it's a zombie apocalypse gone wrong. Like they tried experimenting and it's gone wrong. So I go over this dead guy. It's a dead mannequin, not an actual dead guy, dead mannequin. And I'm like, yeah, though my whole thing is I have to yell, like, please wake up or something like that. Or, like, God save this man, stuff like that. And apparently during one of the rounds of the people, I broke my one friend in the scene before me by accident because I was screaming so much that I was saying, God, can or let this one be or something like that. I think I said something along the lines of that. But she thought I said, God save the queen. And she start and the people are walking by and she starts cracking up in the middle of it. So she just puts her head down and the people are like, okay. And then they get to me screaming my head off. And I, after she told me, it's like, you suck. Like, I was like, you broke me.
6: One of my favorite things to do in high school was I had a lot of friends who were in theater and I would play in the pit orchestra because I play trumpet.
0: Oh, okay.
6: And I would like look at them and try to get them to break on stage. And every time I did it, it was like an achievement for me.
0: Me breaking, I don't break too often, but my buddy who was the chainsaw guy he still is at the haunted house I'm at. And it he would have like some good lines where it's like, ooh, I like fast food, and then right up his chainsaw. Like, that's a good line. It would be the stupid stuff like, hey, and then he would pull his chainsaw and start running after him. It would be just that, like, just the simple, hey, like Spider-Man across the Spider-Verse kind of thing. And that would crack me every single time. It's the stupidest ones that get me. I don't know. The villains? What is that? Oh, Maleficent. Okay, well, we're going to go break as we maybe buy a pop. What is it? Pop? Yeah, no. What is it called? Funko Pop. That's it. I don't know why I couldn't think of the name. As we probably buy a Funko Pop from somewhere. I probably got to throw this in my dorm or something. What is Perchance. Crush?
6: Oh, it's the turtle.
0: Crush with skirt. Okay, we may buy a Funko Pop. Okay, we'll be right back.
6: He's $15.
0: He's $15. He's not that bad. Okay, we'll be back. I'm not advertising for you guys to buy these Funko Pops. I'm just saying I might buy one. So we'll see. Bye, right back after these short little messages here on KUR.
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8: News on KUR provided in part by the students and staff of Kutztown University Radio. I'm Mike Reggs. Kutztown University has instituted a policy change regarding the use of e-mobility devices on campus. Kutztown University will be prohibiting the use of all e-mobility devices on campus after careful consideration and assessment of emerging safety concerns, says Assistant Vice President and Dean of Students, Dr. Stephen Ruprecht. The devices include electric scooters, electric bikes, and motorized skateboards. Quote, this decision has not been made lightly, Ruprecht said. It reflects increasing concerns about an incident at KU with fire and life safety, i.e. exploding battery, in addition to pedestrian safety, congestion in high traffic areas, and the potential for accidents and injuries involving both riders and those walking across campus, end quote. Ruprecht continued that over the past year, institutions across the country have experienced a rise in incidents related to e-mobility devices, particularly in shared spaces such as walkways, residence hall areas, and entrances to academic buildings. Quote, these devices, while convenient, can travel at speeds that create serious risks in environments designed primarily for foot traffic. Effective immediately, use of electric scooters, electric bikes, and motorized skateboards will not be permitted on KU property, including walk pathways and building interiors. Devices should not be installed inside university buildings, including residence halls, due to fire safety and battery concerns. We check news hourly on KUR.
0: Oh. Welcome back. That was very quick and abrupt. I didn't realize we didn't hear the scooter ban happening. I will say, I'm kind of glad the scooter ban was put in place. I'm not going to lie.
6: I almost got hit a couple times last semester.
0: You know what's fun? I got hit by a bike. Or I got hit by bikes. Not like full head on, but like they would run over my heels. And I'll be like, how did you get only my heels? The scooters weren't that big of an issue, I feel like, for me. But just, not having the scooters and like the bicycles go through the main path, I feel like it's a lot easier. Also, I feel like I just don't have to walk through that because I'm literally across the street. I don't have to walk that far. I don't have to walk through all the foot traffic and stuff like that, which is very nice, I will say.
6: I have annoying walks for my schedule, so.
0: Oh, really?
6: I'm kind of glad they got rid of them.
0: Is it kind of like you got to go back? You got to go to class, then like an hour and a half to kill, and then you got to go back?
6: No, it's the opposite. They're all back-to-back, but they're far away. So like my first class on a Monday is in Old Main, and then my next one, there's 20 minutes till the next one, which is in the Honors Hall, and then there's 10 minutes till the next one, which is in Old Main again. an honest tall old man is really annoying.
0: And yeah.
6: So I'm back and forth all day, and then I have Kumu after that, and it's I'm tired.
0: Yeah, I was saying, I know. Thank you. I was saying, I know Kumu put on the KU marching band for those that don't know the acronym. They put on the Assumption game last night, which I'm very happy about.
6: Yeah, they had a watch party.
0: Yeah, they thank God they put that on because it also made it so much easier to talk about. Just because you have to pay for it. I ran on this about yesterday. I have been in, I don't know if you guys have any like TV background or anything like that, but I was in like TV production for like, I think it's my 6th year or something like that. Hmm. And the camera guys were awful last night. I mean, maybe they're not going to listen to this because like, I remember at one point, it's not the camera. So the camera guys were all right. I think it's the director that went switch off of it. So there's this camera shot. So they're tracking this one player and then he stops and he just starts zooming into the turf for like a solid 10 seconds and they don't switch. And I remember we're all going like, what is happening?
6: Were you at the watch party?
0: Yeah, I was at the watch party.
6: I wasn't. I worked, so I don't know.
0: Yeah, I know it was a very interesting one. But yeah, me and my little buddy Bronson, we were watching it most of the time. Yelling Freddy a lot, which I know that sparked a whole lot of Freddy Fazbear's. Every time he yelled Freddy, because I don't know. I think they know. I think most people know who the Freddy Redder is on Kutztown. But I don't know. I feel like a lot of people, when I came to Kutztown, I didn't know anything about the sports. So when I figured that the Kutztown football team is like top 5 in the whole country in D2, it's like...
6: Yeah. The only reason I know anything about him is because of Kumu. I would not pay attention if I wasn't required to go to the games.
0: Yeah, you guys start singing "You Are My Sunshine" randomly.
6: Yeah, I love that. It's so funny.
0: I asked my buddy. I was like, "What do you guys like? Is there like a kind of like something?"
6: I don't even know if there's a meaning to it. Somebody just starts it, and then we all join it, and I think it's really funny.
0: Because there'd be times where it would be like we're up 50 in the third quarter, and you guys would start, and then there'd be other times where it'd be the first touchdown you would start. So I was like, "Is there like a correlation? Like this person needs a score?" Or
6: like, I don't know. My assumption is that we sing it about Judd because Kumu has an obsession with Judd, but I have no idea.
0: That I mean, yeah, I heard that last night. That was really fun. man, I got to hear a lot of
6: things about Judd.
0: A lot of noises, I should say. I shouldn't say weird things, just noises about Judd.
6: A lot
0: Judd.
6: Of things.
0: Yeah. I mean, Judd Novak. We even have a Judd Novak lover page. So.
6: I love that account. It's so funny. They're funny this year.
0: Oh, yeah, no, they're starting to get really put together. I know the one, like... I know the guy. I know the person. I know who it is. And they told me the fact that they're like, I have to save up all my, like, because they use, like, it is AI. Okay, who knows?
6: Yeah.
0: But it's for comedy. I don't really care about that. But they only have so much of the free trial. So all these are, like, they just throw them in together. Like, they've been procuring these, like, reels.
6: Yeah.
0: For months.
6: like the Viggle videos?
0: Yes, for months. Because of the free trial. And I think it's just so, it's funny to me. Just no, because I think, well, it all started from a broadcast me and my buddy Tommy was on, and they were like, huh, I wonder, there's Drake May lover. Why isn't there a Judd Novak lover? And then it just started, someone started it. I figured out who. Mm. And yeah, and it's now a huge thing. And even Judd Novak has liked a lot of posts. He hasn't, it's so funny to me.
6: Does he follow them?
0: I don't know. I know he likes a lot of the posts. He liked the last one last night where I think they just said Judd Novak destroyed your team. He liked that one.
6: I posted it on my story. It was like there is no meme. Judd Novak destroyed your football team.
0: Yeah, that was it. That was what that was the one he liked. And I'm like, oh my god, we knew he was gonna win anyway, just because Assumption was like, actually, if you like, they float college. I'll let you go.
6: I saw that.
0: They like float college. They like they're 6-5 and stuff like that. And Judd Novak.
6: You're gonna have to change that.
0: Exactly. Yeah. Judd Novak liked it. And like, yeah, he's gonna go for 1,000 yards.
6: I got to go.
0: Okay.
6: Goodbye.
0: Thank you for stopping by. See you later.
6: Thanks.
0: Have a good weekend.
6: Thank you.
0: All right, we're gonna go to a KUR notebook real quick before we just add the break. 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Notebook. Okay. We got about 7 minutes left? Yeah, we got about 7 minutes left. We have gone all over. Wait, is that a DVD? I think I literally have this DVD as well. I don't know. Do you got a DVD player? Oh, no, it's a VHS tape. What? How is a VHS tape more than a DVD? Huh? That's so weird. That's... Okay. I don't know. That doesn't make sense to me, having VHS be more expensive. I feel like not a lot of people have VHS players anymore.
5: Yeah. I mean, VHSs were around more than DVDs, and they were more older, so I can imagine that.
0: That is a terrifying look of Robin Williams in the Amazon cover. Oh my goodness.
5: Yeah.
0: Wait, am I gonna play? Okay. I was hoping the PC left wasn't, or the computer audio wasn't on, so you'd just be hearing Robin Williams scream at Flubber. But that is interesting. But yeah, we talked about a lot Disney movies. We never really got into Project Hail Mary or anything like that. I mean, that's you've homing Flubber. I'm getting all off the rails on this one. I mean, we can backtrack all the way to Project Hail Mary, see if we can get going on that one. Maybe it'd be the only movie we kind of go in depth on. But, I mean, Project Hail Mary just has beautiful visuals. This one, maybe, I think, has probably the best camera shot I've seen in a while. And I actually made me kind of tear up as, like, a cinematographer just seeing that happen. And the thing is, stuff that sounds, like, that looks really cool or sounds really cool could be just so simple. And they got this one shot that is absolutely beautiful just by taking off the... I think the they took off a filter. They literally just took off the, I think, gamma filter or something like that, or something along the lines of that, to get this one shot, and it's beautiful. I gotta actually look at that.
5: Yeah.
0: Camera filter they took off. Or no, was it the iris? What was it? They just took off the infrared filter. I thought it was something with the radiation. But, yeah, they took off the infrared filter, and it probably they shot probably one of the best scenes I've seen in a movie, or at least a sci-fi movie, in so long. It is so beautiful just to see this come to fruition and just have this. I mean, I know a lot of these like adaptations, even people that have read the book, like, oh, it's not all that accurate. I mean, still, it's unbelievable what they did with it and how close they actually got to it. There were some parts they left out, but I think mostly it's just Grace or Ryan Gosling losing his mind a little bit more in space than actually is, but I think they kept pretty close to what the source material was, so I think that's what a lot of people appreciate from. And Andy Weir, my god, the guy can write. He has two incredible films by two incredible directors, and they both are, I feel like, my comfort movies. If I see Project Hail Mary ever get to streaming, or not streaming, or ever get to cable, I'm gonna sit down and watch it.
5: Yeah,
0: Martian's the same way. Every time Martian's on, I'll sit down and watch it for a little bit. I'll end up just probably watching the rest of the movie. That and Green Book are probably like the two biggest movies I see on cable. I'll just sit down and watch the rest of it just because they're such good movies. I feel like they're such comfort movies for me. But yeah, I mean, Project Hail Mary was a pleasant surprise this past year. I think it was, they were showing previews for Project Hail Mary like in early 2025. Because I remember, I forget what movie it was, but I remember going to see, I think it was, I want to say, no, Guardians of the Galaxy was earlier than that. But it was an earlier movie, like maybe April or May, and they were showing previews for Project Hail Mary and being released in March, and people are getting excited for it. I'm like, I'm not sure what it really is, but they showed these previews, and man, then when we got closer to it and I heard all about Project Hail Mary, I was like, I gotta go see this, because people were saying this is like what an incredible movie this was on Instagram, Facebook, I mean, TikTok as well, like everywhere you see, they were talking about how great this movie was, and they were right. I know sometimes, I mean, actually, let's see the Rotten Tomatoes. 95 across both boards. Because I know critics can be a little bit, you know, hard and, or like, if it's like kind of a slower paced movie for some reason, they kind of like those slow burns, the critics. Audience sometimes can be wrong. It's a very rare, I feel like, that the audience is going to be wrong about a movie.
5: I agree.
0: But The Runner, what the heck is The Runner? Oh, this is the Gal Gadot movie. It's another Prime Video thing. I mean, it's so weird to me, the fact that Prime Video can like just crank out these random movies like The Runner. It has a 9% for critics and 44% from the audience. If you have a low audience score, you know it's not great, because that's like, if you can't get to the masses, that's a problem. But I think Runner is pretty much, the Gal Gadot is a runner, and if she stops, you know, running, her daughter's gonna die or something like that, or it's like a race against the clock. And then so Amazon created or funded Project Hail Mary, and now it's, you know, probably one of the highest grossing, I think, feel like, adaptations there is, and then just has Runner right after. I'm sorry. Okay, we're just not going to go into that one.
5: Yeah.
0: But Project Hail Mary, I think, is going to be the only movie. I know it's chaotic, but portraying some people, it was good to have you guys on, hear you guys talking about us having Flubber and and other. We even got to Avatar and Disney and Funko Pops. We did not buy a Funko Pop yet. It's probably in the works. I want to buy a Funko. Is there a Funko Pop like Radio DJ or something like that? Because I would not mind getting a Funko Pop for the radio station. We are not getting DJ Khaled for the radio station. I am not putting DJ Khaled in here at all. Okay, but he is $5. Okay, maybe we get DJ Khaled. But, I don't know. I mean, you got a minute left. You got anything you want to add, Jacob?
5: Minute left. Yeah, it was pretty good to hear me talk and discuss stuff on KU Radio. Mm. And just looking at the Funko Pops, we so far see a red Mickey one over there.
0: Oh, yeah, it's Dead Mouse.
5: Yeah.
0: Great DJ. I would say, I know he's going viral for, like, he was listening to a random fan, like, submit a vocal of his one song, and he's like, oh, it won't be that great, and it hurt, and it made the song. He said it was perfect, and he got the guy's number connected, and they made a song that I think was one of his top five in discography. So, man, yeah, Dead Mouse is, I think, really cool. But also, I'm seeing a lot of Freddie Mercury. They, for some reason, it's Green Day, but they have only the basket case versions of it. I don't know. But I think that'll do it here for me and Jacob on Reachable Reels on this lovely Friday. Thank you, Rex, for letting me have this platform. Thank you, Desire Path, for opening for this show. And let me have the music for the rights to the music. Not the rights, but you know what I mean. I'm Alex Schwartz. Have a great day. Have a great weekend. I'll see you all next Friday here back on Reachable Reels.
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I'm Jack Sullivan. Jury deliberations continue in the murder trial of Lindsay Clancy, the mother accused of killing her three children in January. The judge hinted at declaring a mistrial after the jury reported they couldn't reach a unanimous decision. Clancy's defense claims she suffered from postpartum psychosis, while prosecutors argue she's responsible for the deaths. If convicted, she could face life in prison. Defense attorney Kevin Reddington plans to appeal for the jury to keep deliberating. This page is currently unavailable. If you're looking for more information, you can hit the back button on your browser to go back, or you can check out the homepage for updates. 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

news on KUR provided in part by the students and staff of Kutztown University Radio. I'm Mike Greggs. Kutztown University has instituted a policy change regarding the use of e-mobility devices on campus. Kutztown University will be prohibiting the use of all e-mobility devices on campus after careful consideration and assessment of emerging safety concerns, says Assistant Vice President and Dean of Students, Dr. Stephen Ruprecht. The devices include electric scooters, electric bikes, and motorized skateboards. Quote, "This decision has not been made lightly," Ruprecht said. "It reflects increasing concerns about an incident at KU with fire and life safety, i.e. exploding battery, in addition to pedestrian safety, congestion in high traffic areas, and the potential for accidents and injuries involving both riders and those walking across campus," end quote. Ruprecht continued that over the past year, institutions across the country have experienced a rise in incidents related to e-mobility devices, particularly in shared spaces such as walkways, residence hall areas, and entrances to academic buildings. Quote, "These devices, while convenient, can travel at speeds that create serious risks in environments designed primarily for foot traffic. Effective immediately, use of electric scooters, electric bikes, and motorized skateboards will not be permitted on KU property, including walk pathways and building interiors. Devices should not be stored inside university buildings, including residence halls, due to fire safety and battery concerns." We check news hourly on KUR.

0: 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Hi, I'm Jaden. Mark your calendars for October 20th and 21st, as Kutztown will once again take part in the 1866 Giving Challenge. 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
4: Como reportero mandatorio, no necesitas pruebas, necesitas sospecha. Si ves señales de abuso o negligencia, lesiones inexplicables, miedo, cambios de conducto, repótalo. 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

Maybe you can't afford to hop on a yacht and sail around the sunny warm parts of the world, but you can listen to KUR when specialty shows are not on the air. 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

0: This is a Radio PA News Update. Residents in the Pittsburgh area are dealing with water and wind damage following another round of severe storms yesterday evening. The system produced heavy downpours and prompted several tornado warnings across the region. This includes flash floods that impacted many Pittsburgh neighborhoods. First Energy was reporting nearly 90,000 outages, and Duquesne Light had over 50,000 customers in the dark as of 2:30 this morning. Plans for a giant data center are underway here in Pennsylvania. It's the largest complex to be built here in our state to date. Laura Winters has the latest.
1: In Middlesex Township in Cumberland County, PA, controversy over a proposed data center where the first phase has been approved despite intense local opposition. The 16-building complex, expected to cost $15 billion. At a special meeting this week at Cumberland Valley High School, supervisors voting 2-0 to approve multiple items pertaining to the project. It is described as the biggest data center proposal in the state of Pennsylvania so far.
0: In other news, the Allegheny County District Attorney's Office is actively investigating the death of a Haitian immigrant in Pittsburgh earlier this year. The office released a statement to WTAE-TV yesterday saying that the case surrounding the passing of Deafy Michelle remains under review and no more comments can be made at this time. Michelle died after spending over 30 hours at a bus stop on Pittsburgh's south side back in early March. She was living in Charleroi when she was arrested over a mental health incident last September and was released from the Washington County Jail on February 27th after her charges were dropped but was picked up then by ICE. Immigrant advocates say federal agents fitted her with an ankle monitor and then dropped her off in Pittsburgh about an hour away from her home without notifying her family. Homeland Security officials previously said ICE agents had nothing to do with her passing, claiming she was left with all her personal belongings. I'm Juan Arango and you're up to date with Radio PA.
2: Partly sunny for today with afternoon showers, thunderstorms 85, partly cloudy, low 60s tonight, and sunny 80 tomorrow. Sunny 75 Sunday, and then for Labor Day Monday, good deal of sunshine, highs 75 to 80. This is Radio PA meteorologist Bill Jacquemin.
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0: 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Hi, I'm Tyler Cairns. Here's a little something to brighten your day. 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

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Stay tuned for more local news coming up. Jury deliberations continue in the murder trial of Lindsay Clancy, the mother accused of killing her three children in January. The judge hinted at declaring a mistrial after the jury reported they couldn't reach a unanimous decision. Clancy's defense claims she suffered from postpartum psychosis, while prosecutors argue she's responsible for the deaths. If convicted, she could face life in prison. Defense attorney Kevin Reddington plans to appeal for the jury to keep deliberating. The News Stream, powered by Seaboard Networks, delivering smarter radio.

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I'm Mike Reggs. Kutztown University completed its renovation and celebrated a ribbon cutting and grand opening of one of its residence hall, Johnson Hall, on Thursday, August 6th. First built in 1966, Johnson Hall features 68,613 square feet of fully renovated and new space to house 298 students. Students will enter through the new vestibule-style main entrances, which open into the new exterior Golden Bear Courtyard. Renovations include a new fully ADA-compliant elevator, the addition of central air conditioning, and fully renovated restrooms on each resident floor. New lounge and study spaces have been added to each resident floor, as well as laundry facilities. The ground floor includes an updated student recreation center and kitchenette, a new conference room, imagination center, and well-being suite. Johnson Hall is named after Lillian Elizabeth Johnson, an 1889 graduate of Keystone State Normal School. She was the first critic teacher in the model school and later became the Dean of Women. KUR would like to remind you that for our most updated schedule of programming, make sure to go to our website, kutztown.edu/KUR, and click on schedule. 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You can also follow us on social media. We're on TikTok, Instagram, Threads, and Facebook. 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From KUR News, I'm Mike Reggs.

0: 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Hi, I'm Josh. I have a fun fact for you today. Did you know Venus is the only planet in our solar system that spins clockwise? More music coming up next on KUR.
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If you like Michael McDonald, Kenny Loggins, Christopher Cross, and Olivia Newton-John, you like Yacht Rock. 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

0: is a Radio PA News Update. Residents in the Pittsburgh area are dealing with water and wind damage following another round of severe storms yesterday evening. The system produced heavy downpours and prompted several tornado warnings across the region. This includes flash floods that impacted many Pittsburgh neighborhoods. First Energy was reporting nearly 90,000 outages, and Duquesne Light had over 50,000 customers in the dark as of 2:30 this morning. Plans for a giant data center are underway here in Pennsylvania. It's the largest complex to be built here in our state to date. Laura Winters has the latest.
1: In Middlesex Township in Cumberland County, PA, controversy over a proposed data center where the first phase has been approved despite intense local opposition. The 16-building complex, expected to cost $15 billion. At a special meeting this week at Cumberland Valley High School, supervisors voting 2-0 to approve multiple items pertaining to the project. It is described as the biggest data center proposal in the state of Pennsylvania so far.
0: In other news, the Allegheny County District Attorney's Office is actively investigating the death of a Haitian immigrant in Pittsburgh earlier this year. The office released a statement to WTAE-TV yesterday saying that the case surrounding the passing of Deafy Michelle remains under review and no more comments can be made at this time. Michelle died after spending over 30 hours at a bus stop on Pittsburgh's South Side back in early March. She was living in Charleroi when she was arrested over a mental health incident last September and was released from the Washington County Jail on February 27th after her charges were dropped, but was picked up then by ICE. Immigrant advocates say federal agents fitted her with an ankle monitor and then dropped her off in Pittsburgh about an hour away from her home without notifying her family. Homeland Security officials previously said ICE agents had nothing to do with her passing, claiming she was left with all her personal belongings. I'm Juan Arango, and you're up to date with Radio PA.
2: Partly sunny for today with afternoon showers, thunderstorms 85, partly cloudy, low 60s tonight, and sunny 80 tomorrow. Sunny 75 Sunday, and then for Labor Day Monday, good deal of sunshine, highs 75 to 80. This is Radio PA meteorologist Bill Jacquemin.
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0: 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Hi, I'm Jaden, here with an interesting music trivia piece for your day. Did you know that legendary rock band The Who once faced a lifetime ban from the entire Holiday Inn hotel chain? Back in August 1967 in Flint, Michigan, the band's drummer, Keith Moon, was celebrating his 21st birthday when a food fight broke out. The craziest part and the most disputed piece of the story was that a Lincoln Continental limousine was driven into the pool of the hotel, causing significant damage. This resulted in a permanent ban from the hotel chain and a temporary ban from the whole city of Flint. 50 years later, this still lives on as one of the most well-known stories of the late drummer of The Who. More music coming up next on KUR.
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I'm Kennedy Collins. Jury deliberations continue in the murder trial of Lindsay Clancy, the mother accused of killing her three children in January. The judge hinted at declaring a mistrial after the jury reported they couldn't reach a unanimous decision. Clancy's defense claims she suffered from postpartum psychosis, while prosecutors argue she's responsible for the deaths. If convicted, she could face life in prison. Defense attorney Kevin Reddington plans to appeal for the jury to keep deliberating. President Donald Trump is set to embark on his first foreign trip aboard the new Air Force One, gifted by Qatar, when he travels to Ireland next week. This marks the jet's first international journey since the secret plane swap in July, which occurred during the NATO summit amid tensions with Iran. Stay tuned for updates on this developing story. The News Stream, powered by Seaboard Networks, delivering smarter radio.

0: and the Park Rise students and staff of Kutztown University. I'm Mike Riggs. Kutztown University has updated its degrees in communication design to meet the needs of today's students, including an accelerated dual degree and fully online graduate program. The accelerated dual degree, or 4+1, in communication design at KU allows students to earn both the Bachelor of Fine Arts and the Master of Arts in Communication Design in just 5 years. This streamlined pathway is designed for motivated students who want to graduate with advanced credentials while maintaining academic and professional momentum. The accelerated program allows students to transition seamlessly from undergraduate to graduate study. After earning their BFA, students complete the MA fully online, allowing them to begin a full-time career while advancing their education. This flexible structure eliminates the need to pause professional growth and makes it possible to immediately apply graduate-level learning in real-world settings. Students choose Kutztown University for their dual degrees in communication design for the cost-effective two-degree pathway, strong portfolio and career outcomes, 100% online master's flexibility, and expert faculty and industry networking. The standalone Master of Arts in Communication Design for those who have already completed a bachelor's is built to fit the schedule of working professionals. Kutztown University is the only institution in Pennsylvania to offer a master's in communication design, making this program a distinctive opportunity for aspiring graphic designers or seasoned professionals looking to become leaders in the field of design. We check news hourly on KUR.
1: All right, the radio voice of Kutztown University, KUR. Hello, everyone. My name is Jaden, and this is KU Rocks, 2000's Rock, excuse me, and more. So for the next hour, we're going to be jamming out to a bunch of really good songs from the 2000s rock genre, and this is going to be a weekly show. So a lot of these songs are going to be from the 2000s, but you are also going to hear some songs from the 2010s, the 2020s, all in that rock genre, and even a little bit of the 1990s as well. All rock the next hour right here on KUR. So our first song of the day that we're going to get started with is a band that a lot of people know, very popular throughout this time, of course, led by the one and only Sully Erna. Off their album Faceless, this is I Stand Alone from Godsmack on the radio voice of Kutztown University, KUR.

And we're back on the radio voice of Kutztown University, KUR. That was I Stand Alone from Godsmack. So we're going to take a quick break and read from the KUR notebook. So from the KUR community notebook, are you a part of a club or an organization on campus? Want to get your club more notice? 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All it takes is to email an e-board member and we can set up a time that works for both of us. This message of community interest brought to you by the radio voice of Kutztown University, KUR. All right, so we're switching gears to our next song. This song, to me, has a lot of personal meaning. This is actually one of the first rock songs I remember hearing back in 2008 on a vacation to Ocean City, Maryland. Just remember driving down the streets, sitting in the back seat of my parents' van, watching everything as we go by. Remember seeing all the candy kitchens on every street corner in Ocean City, Maryland, if anybody knows about these. This is What I've Done from Linkin Park, from their album Minutes to Midnight, on the radio voice of Kutztown University, KUR.

0: the radio voice of Kutztown University, KUR. Thank you guys for listening to KU Rocks, 2000s Rock, and more. 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
0: And we're back on the radio voice of Kutztown University, KUR. Before we went to the break, you heard Going Under from Evanescence off their debut album, Fallen. And then we also had The Red from Chevelle. Now, both of those bands, they're out on tour now, actually. Evanescence, they're in the middle of a headlining tour with support from bands such as Spirit Box, Poppy, the Nova Twins, and Kay Flay. And then Chevelle, of course, is supporting Breaking Benjamin on their tour this fall. So coming up next, we are shifting gears a little bit more towards the beginning of the decade and playing a song from a band fronted by the man known as Max Cavalera. For people who know that name, you might know him as one of the Cavalera brothers who founded the heavy metal band Sepultura. But after he left the band, he then shifted his focus to this band, Soulfly. And it features a pretty cool collaboration from Sean Lennon, of course, the son of both John and Yoko Ono Lennon. From the album Primitive, this is Sun Song on the radio voice of Kutztown University, KUR.
4: 1, 2, 3, 4.

And we're back on the radio voice of Kutztown University, KUR. This is Jaden. Thank you, everybody, for listening today. This is KU Rocks, 2000s Rock, and more. Our next song comes from the band Flyleaf. If anybody have ever heard of them before, this next song has a bit of a crazy story to it. So the lead singer, Lacey Sturm, wrote this song about a friend of hers. You'll hear in the lyrics about how she talks about broken bones. This friend of hers did have a condition where she was having issues with her bones, but the thing that kept her going and the part of her friend that Lacey thought was very inspiring was the fact that she was still very emotionally resilient. She still kept a positive outlook, and that is reflected in this song. This is Fully Alive by Flyleaf on the radio voice of Kutztown University, KUR.

the radio voice of Kutztown University, KUR. We're just going to keep the tunes coming right away. This next song is Aerials from System of a Down. These guys had a pretty crazy summer themselves, touring, co-headlining stadiums with a bunch of other different bands. This is Aerials on the radio voice of Kutztown University, KUR.

0: the radio voice of Kutztown University, KUR. Just a quick little recap. Before the first song there, that was Aerials by System of a Down, but the song you just heard was Sign of Life by Motionless in White. I told you guys there would be some modern songs sprinkled in there. Motionless in White right there. This year has been a huge year for them, celebrating their 20th anniversary as a band, doing a bunch of touring, just released a new album. Go check those guys out if you haven't already. We're going to take a quick little break, do some liners, do some other information, and I will be right back here on the radio voice of Kutztown University, KUR.
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2: 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I'm Mike Greggs. Kutztown University has updated its degrees in communication design to meet the needs of today's students, including an accelerated dual degree and fully online graduate program. The accelerated dual degree, or 4+1, in communication design at KU allows students to earn both the Bachelor of Fine Arts and the Master of Arts in Communication Design in just 5 years. This streamlined pathway is designed for motivated students who want to graduate with advanced credentials while maintaining academic and professional momentum. The accelerated program allows students to transition seamlessly from undergraduate to graduate study. After earning their BFA, students complete the MA fully online, allowing them to begin a full-time career while advancing their education. This flexible structure eliminates the need to pause professional growth and makes it possible to immediately apply graduate-level learning in real-world settings. Students choose Kutztown University for their dual degrees in communication design for the cost-effective 2-degree pathway, strong portfolio and career outcomes, 100% online master's flexibility, and expert faculty and industry networking. Standalone Master of Arts in Communication Design for those who have already completed a bachelor's is built to fit the schedule of working professionals. Kutztown University is the only institution in Pennsylvania to offer a master's in communication design, making this program a distinctive opportunity for aspiring graphic designers or seasoned professionals looking to become leaders in the field of design. 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
0: This is the radio voice of Kutztown University, KUR. Welcome back. Guys, we're already getting down to the end of the hour. This has been fun, very first broadcast. So while we do have some time left, we're going to go back into the 2000s. We are going to play some Incubus. This is Sick Sad Little World from the album A Crow Left of the Murder. This is Incubus on the radio voice of Kutztown University, KUR.

Welcome back, everybody. We are wrapping up today. Here's one last message from the KUR Notebook. Do you enjoy debating, traveling, and meeting new people? Then Model United Nations is the club for you. Debates are held every Thursday from 6 to 8 p.m. in Academic Forum, room 203. Again, every Thursday from 6 to 8 p.m. in Academic Forum, room 203, the Model United Nations Club. This message of community interest is brought to you by the radio voice of Kutztown University, KUR. Let's get to the end here, guys. Let's wrap it up. Another song here. This is Somebody Told Me from The Killers on the radio voice of Kutztown University, KUR.

the radio voice of Kutztown University, KUR. This has been KU Rocks, 2000s Rock and More. That last song you just heard was As Above, So Below by In This Moment. Great band, seen them live before, led by the wonderful Maria Brink. That was In This Moment, As Above, So Below. Guys, thank you to everybody who has listened for the very first episode of KU Rocks. 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

I'm Kennedy Collins. Jury deliberations continue in the murder trial of Lindsay Clancy, the mother accused of killing her three children in January. The judge hinted at declaring a mistrial after the jury reported they couldn't reach a unanimous decision. Clancy's defense claims she suffered from postpartum psychosis, while prosecutors argue she's responsible for the deaths. If convicted, she could face life in prison. Defense attorney Kevin Reddington plans to appeal for the jury to keep deliberating. This page is currently unavailable. If you're looking for more information, you can hit the back button on your browser to go back, or you can check out the homepage for updates. Alternatively, you can use the search feature to find what you need. 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The News Stream, powered by Seaboard Networks, delivering smarter radio.

0: News on KUR provided in part by students and staff of Kutztown University. I'm Mike Reggs. Kutztown University has updated its degrees in communication design to meet the needs of today's students, including an accelerated dual degree and fully online graduate program. The accelerated dual degree, or 4+1, in communication design at KU allows students to earn both the Bachelor of Fine Arts and the Master of Arts in Communication Design in just 5 years. This streamlined pathway is designed for motivated students who want to graduate with advanced credentials while maintaining academic and professional momentum. The accelerated program allows students to transition seamlessly from undergraduate to graduate study. After earning their BFA, students complete the MA fully online, allowing them to begin a full-time career while advancing their education. This flexible structure eliminates the need to pause professional growth and makes it possible to immediately apply graduate-level learning in real-world settings. Students choose Kutztown University for their dual degrees in communication design for the cost-effective two-degree pathway, strong portfolio and career outcomes, 100% online master's flexibility, and expert faculty and industry networking. The standalone Master of Arts in Communication Design for those who have already completed a bachelor's is built to fit the schedule of working professionals. Kutztown University is the only institution in Pennsylvania to offer a Master's in Communication Design, making this program a distinctive opportunity for aspiring graphic designers or seasoned professionals looking to become leaders in the field of design. 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
5: 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I'm Matt Scheidler. It's a beautiful Friday here at Kutztown University. Actually, more than I look outside, it's getting a little cloudy, but a little bit of a hot one today. But overall, good week. Got a long weekend coming up, and I'm excited to get this new show on the road. If you haven't been here before, but this will be Fight Night Fridays. It's going to be every Friday from 3 to 4 p.m. here on the radio voice of Kutztown KUR. And it's going to be every Friday. I will be talking about all things UFC, essentially, and a little background on myself. I've been a UFC fan for a while, and when I was listening to shows, being on shows here, it was something that I kind of thought we had a little bit of a lack of and wasn't really mentioned, so I was sitting here thinking, hey, might as well. Going into some fights, the first card I really watched was back in June of 2024, when it was Alex Pereira versus Yuri Prochazka, and it was honestly a great introduction into UFC. I had watched a few cards before that, but I didn't really watch consistently until that show ended up happening. And one of the first fights I saw was Macy Chason versus Myra Buena Silva, and that fight ended in a kind of gross doctor stoppage. Buena Silva was in pretty bad shape following that fight, and then you saw Dan Ige come into that fight last second. He came in, fought Diego Lopez. Lopez would win in a 29-28 in a 29-28 unanimous decision, but Dan Ige really showed a lot of strength and went through a lot of adversity with that fight. He came in that day and took the fight against Lopez, and if you look at just the third round, he dominated that third round. He almost was able to find a way to take that fight, and to see that in one of the first cards I really watched, just to see a guy really like step up late fight and or step up last second and make it a great fight. That was great to see. And then you had Poatan, Alex Pereira, take down Prohaska in the second round in the main event, which that was also a great fight to see. And then especially following that co-main with Lopez and Ige. Going into some of my favorite fighters and favorite all-time fights, if you know me, you know I am a absolutely massive Carlos Prates fan. I will always be loyal to my GOAT, Carlos Prates. Watched him fight multiple times and immediately fell in love with the way he fights. I'm a big fan of the way he strikes and everything. He's a really dangerous striker. One of the most dangerous strikers in the UFC, and I'm excited to see him get a title shot against Islam Makhachev, which that will likely be both of their next fights, as Prates is the number one contender for that belt that Islam just defended a few weeks ago against Ian Machado Gary in Philadelphia. I knew a couple people that went to that fight card, and it was a all right. It was a good fight card, and a lot of upsets. The main one that immediately comes to mind is Jeremiah Wells starting the show off, beating a minus 1100 favorite in Mikdabek Oralbay. And that was just an insane way to start the card. Caught him in the clinch with a guillotine choke and was able to finish that fight. It was crazy to watch. And then I had to run out in the middle of that card. And then I come back and I immediately come back to a knockout I immediately came back to a knockout in the Jalen Turner fight. The second I turned my TV back on, I ended up missing the two fights before that. I missed the Barboza fight and I missed the Abdul Malik fight. But I came back, immediately saw the Jalen Turner knockout the second I turned it back on, and then saw the Mackenzie Dern fight. That fight got kind of close towards the end, but Dern just showed Robertson that there's levels to this. Was not a fan of the way Dean Thomas handled that. If anyone really follows, right after the fight, like during the press conferences and stuff, Dean Thomas was like, oh yeah, this is as far as she's going to go. Saying, this isn't exact quotes, but it's like as far as she was going to go. He's retiring from cornering people after that fight, and it was really just disrespectful to the fighter, and he apologized after, but that's you're sitting there disrespecting your fighter after she did all she could. She put a lot into it, especially in that fifth round, and she even took one of the judges from the third round, or from the fourth round, my apologies, but in that fifth round, she did show some fight and was able to kind of claw her way back. It was just too little too late. And then the Machado Gary Islam Makhachev fight, that was a great fight. Islam knocked down Machado Gary in the second round with a beautiful high kick with his left foot, and it almost KO'd him. I couldn't believe it didn't, but it was mainly because it only got the toe. If Islam had maybe a half inch more on his foot size, that's KOing Machado Gary. It was mainly toes to his chin, but it did knock him down. And then the following round after that, Machado Gary was getting some good strikes in and taking and put Islam on the ground. And that was also, it looked like that Ian Gary had a chance to win it. He came in as Makhachev was a heavy favorite. But you look at it, first two rounds went to Islam. Third round, all three judges sent it to Gary. And then in the fourth round, Islam took two of three. So when you look at that, and you kind of figured that's how it was going to play out at when you were entering that fifth round. But Machado Gary really needed to keep it on the feet and somehow find a way to KO Islam. Because if you're on the ground with Islam, it's not going to be good for you. And that's the one thing I am worried about with Carlos Prates. But we'll get more into that after we head to the KUR notebook real quick. Want KUR at your event? 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This message of community interest is brought to you by the radio voice of Kutztown University, KUR. So going back into what I was saying with Prates, I'm a little bit worried going into this fight that I think Prates, if he can keep it on the feet, he has a very good opportunity. I think he has a better opportunity than Machado Gary did to finish this fight. Prates just has insane knockout power. And Prates did fight Machado Gary not too long ago. He did end up losing that fight in a unanimous decision. But even then, Prates almost took... he took a few rounds from Machado Gary. He got dominated the first three. And then the fourth and fifth, he was able to get stuff going. And he had a few opportunities that Machado Gary, especially in that fourth and fifth round, was feeling the punches that Prates was throwing to him. So if Prates can get some good strikes and good combinations going against Islam Makhachev when they finally do get that fight, then it could be an issue for Islam. I was able to, actually, I had the opportunity to see a striking seminar from Carlos Prates. He was doing a meet and greet at Eddie Alvarez's gym, Underground Kings in, I believe, Holland area or Newtown area in Pennsylvania, just outside of Philly. And he was close. I had the opportunity to go to that, bought a spectator pass. So I was watching him teach other guys how to throw strikes. He was doing some Muay Thai stuff, and it was really interesting to see just how these guys, it's so effortless for them. Like, he was showing some demonstrations, and he had a couple guys like take calm strikes from him, and you heard the one guy go, "All right, that's good. We don't need it to show them again." Like, just the raw power that comes out of these UFC fighters. And especially a guy like Prates, who is one of the most powerful fighters, especially in those like welterweight divisions. And you also look at a guy like Michael Morales. And if Prates takes this belt, first fight I want to see after that, I want to see Michael Morales versus Prates. That would be an incredible fight. And I've seen a lot of people rumoring that Morales should get the fight over Prates. I very much disagree with that, and I'm not even saying that just because I'm a big Prates fan, but he should not get that fight over. He should not get that fight over Prates. Prates has fought multiple guys better. He just came off dominating Jack Della Maddalena, who was the one who lost to Islam back in, I believe, last November. It was either last November or last December. He took down that fight against JDM. It was utter domination in every sense of the word. He was the first person to knock out Leon Edwards. And win-wise, in the UFC, all of his wins are by knockout. He's on an eight-win knockout streak in the UFC. He's had 9 fights in the UFC, 8-1. His only loss was that loss to Ian Garry. And he's looked a lot better after that Ian Garry fight. He's jumped on guys early, and that was the main issue with when he fought Garry. He was getting dominated early, and then he started to kind of get his bearings in those last couple rounds, which led to it somewhat becoming a close fight. But that was an obvious, you really needed to get a finish there. If you're protests. And then you look at Islam. He's on back-to-back unanimous decision victories. He beat, it was November, he beat Jack Della Maddalena in a 50-45. That was just utter domination. Makhachev he had at least 3 minutes of control time in all five rounds, and he had two where he had 4 minutes, and in the fifth round, it was 4 minutes, 43 seconds, and they were on the ground almost the whole fight. JDM didn't have a single second of control time, so that was just domination from Islam. And a lot of people don't like the wrestler, grappler guys like Islam, Bilal. Bilal got a lot of flack for it when he was the welterweight champion before JDM took him down. Hamzat, when he was champion. And I don't mind Islam as much as I mind some of the other guys, because at least Islam tries to throw, and he throws on the ground as well. Like, he doesn't usually just, like, lay there. There are some times where he just lays there, but most of the time he's at least getting something going, and or trying for a submission, stuff like that. Like, he's only had these two UDs. He was before these two UDs, he was on a three-fight finish streak and then had another unanimous decision. In his last 11 fights, he only has three UDs, so he does finish fights. I don't get when people talk about Islam and they're like, oh, all he does is lay on people. He doesn't. If you say that, you have maybe only watched one of his fights. But yeah, he had two submissions against Moicano and Dustin Poirier, and then he KO'd Volk in a rematch after they fought, and it went to UD, submitted Oliveira, and then had a KO, sub, sub, sub, and then two UDs, sub, KO, UD, UD. Yeah, it's been a lot of finishes for Islam, and that's something I like to see. Like, even I'm not one of those guys that's like, oh, if you're not striking, it's an issue. Like, I don't mind seeing guys go to the ground. I like seeing good fights that have good wrestling, good grappling. I'm a big Oliveira fan. He's one of the best guys on the ground. Islam is incredible on the ground and stuff like that. So it's good to see when guys are really, really good on the ground, but they don't just like lay there. I remember the one fight I watched, Hamzat DDP, when he fought Drakus. It was 25 minutes of Hamzat laying on Drakus. I gotta check back on the. I gotta look back at the stats of this, but it was. There were like no punches thrown, really. Okay, so in the fifth round, Hamzat threw 9 SIG strikes. Fourth round, he threw 4. Third round, he threw 19. They were mainly on the ground.

0: Oh, somewhat. So we're gonna go to a commercial break here. When we come back, I will go into some recent fights, including that Philadelphia card. I'll go more into that, and then I will also go into the Sonyeondong Umar Nurmagomedov fight that we just had, as well as looking forward to some new fights. We'll be right back.
1: 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On Mondays, I break down all the action and drama from Sunday afternoon with sports talk ranging from football to baseball to soccer and more. 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
2: 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She can hardly control herself. She runs to you and jumps into your lap. You stroke her back. 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She pants heavily. 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She turns and tilts her head. She barks. She returns and lays at your feet. She whimpers. Then she darts off again. She probably wants you to chase her. 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And you wouldn't be stuck in that wheelchair. And this story wouldn't have gotten all twisted. And you'd be rolling around on the floor by now. So buckle up, because you never know.
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0: And we are back on the radio voice of Kutztown University, KUR. That was an interesting PSA. So going into these... going into some past fights, or looking towards the future, the next numbered card is a one that I'm really excited for. You know I'm a huge Carlos Prates fan. I've been talking about that, but I'm also a huge Josh Van fan, and I'm so excited for this next fight when he takes on Alexandre Pantoja in 15 days time, and that's going to be a great rematch to see. Didn't have the opportunity to really see much of that because of the freak injury that happened to Pantoja in December of this past year. It was really unfortunate to see. It was only, let me check how long this fight even lasted. It lasted 26 seconds. And they were throwing immediately. In those 26 seconds, Pantoja had thrown 11 SIG strikes, landed 6. Van had thrown 4, landed 2. And just Van was able to block the high kick and pushed down Pantoja. And Pantoja kind of tripoded his arm. And it ended up bending the wrong way. And that's something you can't really do. Is stick your arm out like that. That's the easiest way to get it to break, especially if you have your whole body weight falling on it. And it was unfortunate because I did want Van to win. I was really excited, hoping that he would take down Pantoja. And I mean, he did, but it was an unfortunate way for it to happen. It kind of reminds me of the McGregor Holloway fight, where I kind of touched on this on Tuesday when I was with Bronson, but I wanted Holloway to win. I was expecting Holloway to win, but I didn't expect it to be a minute in and from McGregor breaking his, or McGregor tearing something in his leg. And it was unfortunate to see that it lasted a minute I feel so bad for the people that, like, spent all this money to go to that show

0: just to see McGregor. Like, if it was in Philly, I would have been paying that money to go see McGregor. Like, I didn't want to pay like $300 to go see that Islam Machado Gary card, but it ended up being a very good card. But the Holloway card, that was an incredible card as well. You had a great co-main in Paddy Pimblett and BSD, and Paddy was dominant in that one. And Paddy Pimblett now with an opportunity, he's jumping up the rankings a bit. He's now at fifth, just behind Holloway, Oliveira, Sarukian, and Topuria. And again, I kind of got into this on Bronson's show. That was crazy to see. The fact that Justin Gaethje took down Ilia Topuria, that was incredible to watch. If I'm gonna go back to that, it was a great fight card overall. First time in UFC history that a main card has gone all knockouts. And then you had Diego Lopez start off the night great. Steve Garcia looked really good in that first round. Lopez just seemed like he didn't want to get anything going in that first round, and it was kind of looking worrying. I'm a Lopez fan. I like Diego Lopez. Do not think he should get another chip fight unless he either moves up. He's got to either move up to featherweight or to lightweight, or he's got to wait until Volk doesn't have the belt. A trilogy is not going to do anything. It's just going to be another Volk domination. But that's besides the point. It was a great finish from Lopez, able to get that done. Then you moved on to Bo Nickel, which Bo Nickel dominated Kyle Daukaus. But I mean, that was kind of expected. Like, Nickel, a lot of people don't like him. I don't mind him. He's gotten way better than, like, when he fought Paul Craig, that was a dominant win. And then he immediately got given RDR and got cooked, like, by RDR. And then he came back, got a knockout. He's looked a lot better on the feet than most people expected, especially that last fight against Daukaus. He threw 24 strikes, landed 16 of them, and had a bunch of control time, and still got the knockout finish on the feet. So that was something that you like to see out of Nickel if you're a Bo Nickel truther. And then why do we still do this with Michael Chandler, dude? Michael Chandler beating Dan Hooker in 2021 was the worst thing to happen to the UFC, dude. They immediately gave him Charles. He got smoked. Got knocked out in the second round, immediately in the second round. Lost to Gaethje by unanimous decision. Then he beat withered Tony Ferguson. Dude, Tony Ferguson, man, that he ended one of the best in the business, and then ends on a 8-fight losing streak, and there was just nothing he could do. Fought for the last time in the UFC in 2024. Since then, he has not had another UFC fight. But Chandler was able to take him down, and then ever since then, he's lost now 4 straight. Got submitted by Poirier, lost UD to Oliveira, KO'd by Pimblett, and then he got KO'd by Rufy, and Rufy was just dominating him this whole round. I think if this round lasted, it probably would have been a 10-8. It could have been a 10-8, but yeah, 6 strikes. It was 19-3 in favor of Rufy. He had 2 knockdowns as well, so that's why I believe it would have been a 10-8. Moving on to the next fight, another just domination. A lot of these were squash matches. Like, I couldn't believe that Derek Lewis made it out of this first round against Hokit. It was a 10-8 round. Derek Lewis landed 1 sig strike. Hokit landed 41 and had 2 takedowns. He landed 41 sig strikes, and they were on the ground for 3 of those minutes. It was just an utter domination from Josh Hokit there, and it was just unfortunate to see Derek Lewis, who has now lost back-to-back, his and back-to-back by knockout as well. After winning back-to-back by knockout, he's 3-3 in his last six, with losses to Hokit, Cortez Acosta, and Jelton Almeida, and then wins over Teixeira, Nascimento, and who's the third one? Oh, and Marcos Rogerio de Lima. And so that's, Derek Lewis is getting up there in age, and it's something that, I mean, he really wanted to fight on that UFC Freedom 250 card, which I understand it. It's like one of the biggest possible money grabs that they possibly could have done. Dana said that it costs so much money they're never going to do something like that again, which is understandable. It was cool to see, but it was cool to see. I'll say that it was like a once in a lifetime moment. I don't think they should do it again. I'm not surprised they're not doing it again, but it's a once in a lifetime moment. Then after that, you saw Sean O'Malley versus Ayman Zahabi. This was always going to be, most of these fights, they were always going to go the way that you expected. Honestly, every fight until the co-main and the main event were just squash matches, essentially. Lopez was always going to beat Garcia. Nickel was always going to beat Dawkins. Rufi was always going to beat Chandler. Hokit was always going to destroy Derek Lewis. Josh Hokit, the way he moved, he's a former NFL fullback, but the way he moves in the ring is insane, especially for a heavyweight of his size, because he's a bigger dude. And for a heavyweight his size, it's kind of crazy the way he moves and the amount of punches he's able to throw in a short amount of time. But he's a character. He reminds me a lot of McGregor, which you can like it, you can dislike it. That's neither here nor there. But yeah, we move on to O'Malley. He had a good performance against Zahabi. You knew that was going to be a win. It was sick to see when he got that win. The second he knocked Zahabi down, he did a salute, and the fight wasn't even called off at that point yet. He knocked him down, saluted, and that's when the fight got called. It was a cool moment to see. And then the following fight was the co-main, Gon Pereira. My one thing with Ciryl Gon, he would be such a likable fighter if he didn't eye poke or smash the back of someone's head every fight. Tom Aspinall still hasn't fought, and there's a possibility he has to retire because Ciryl Gon eye poked him in the first round. And then you had the Pereira-Gon fight. Gon was going to win that anyway. He was dominating Pereira. But you look at it, and he's got like 15 punches to the back of the head, and Herb Dean's doing nothing about it. Herb Dean has been really atrocious lately, and I used to kind of like him as a ref because he would let stuff go. Like, he would let fights go, because there's been some fights where guys, out of nowhere, they look like they're done, and out of nowhere, they'll be right back up, and oh my god, he's back, oh my goodness, and they end up winning the fight anyway. But the things that he lets people get away with is kind of crazy. And then, speaking of crazy, the main event, Gaethje and Topuria. When you look at that second round, Topuria, when he dominated Gaethje, you thought it was over. I thought it was over. I was watching it with my cousins. We all thought it was over. We all thought, oh, Topuria did it again. And then the third round starts, and Gaethje dominates that third round. He gets that knockdown on Ilya. I don't think they scored in a knockdown, but wow, it was crazy to see. Thought there was an opportunity that Gaethje was gonna end it, and then the fourth round, didn't even know if the fourth round was gonna start, just because of how beat up Ilya looked. His entire face was blown up. It was crazy to see. You didn't really think you would see Topuria looking this battered and beaten and dominated as he did against Gaethje. And you've seen guys have said that Gaethje is the hardest hitter they've ever fought against, and it showed against Ilya. And then that fourth round came out, he looked great again, and then the domination ended up finishing that fight with the doctor stoppage when Alexandra Topuria kind of said that Ilya was done. Ilya wanted to continue the fight, but there wasn't really much you could do in that situation if you're Ilya Topuria. He would have needed a knockout, and even then, I don't think that was happening against Gaethje. Gaethje has one of the strongest chins in the UFC, but it was crazy to see that. And speaking of brothers kind of throwing in the towel, you look to last weekend, August 29th, in the main event of the UFC Fight Night card, Song Yadong with a massive upset over the favorite Umar Nurmagomedov, and Usman Nurmagomedov, after that KO, jumped in that ring like his brother got killed. It was insane. And then he tried to throw a spinning elbow on Yadong, who was just celebrating. He was running around the octagon, but he was celebrating. He just took down who at the time, I believe, was the number two contender in bantamweight. He was just behind Merab, and Yadong was at number six. He now jumps all the way up to number three on the meta rankings. And if you look at the media rankings, he's also number three, but Umar instead dropped to four on the media and five on meta. But yeah, it was incredible to see for Yadong to take that victory in Shanghai, where this fight card was, and just him able to get that victory in front of a home crowd there. They were all behind him. Everyone wanted Yadong to win in that arena, and he caught Umar with an uppercut early in that second round, and was able to get the win. And it's a massive win, and it kind of reshakes up that welterweight or that bantamweight division. As you look at it, Merab is probably gonna get his rematch against Piotr Jan. That's probably the next fight to come for Jan. And then you kind of wonder what you do with the 2-3-4 there. Oh, excuse me. Where you have O'Malley, Yadong, and Bautista. Because Sean O'Malley already beat Song Yadong previously. O'Malley's last fight before the Zahabi fight was a UD victory over Song Yadong, where he took the first and third rounds and was able to take that victory. So it's going to be interesting to see whether they have them fight again, whether they have Yadong fight maybe Bautista for a title shot, it's going to be interesting to see what they decide to do there at bantamweight. And I would assume looking at bantamweight, Merab's definitely getting that next look at the title. He's going to get his rematch after Jan was able to defeat him earlier this year, I believe. I believe it was right after New Year's. No, it was not. It was right before. It was December 6th. It was the final card of the year. I do remember that. So that's going to be something that'll be interesting to see where they'll go from there after that Merab fight, what they'll do to see who the next contender, because they're not going to have Jan and Dvashvili fight another time after that, but you also don't want to have your guys like O'Malley, you don't want to have him stagnating and not fighting for like a year, because the last time he fought was in June, and now you don't know when Jan and Marab are going to fight. It's been rumored that they're going to fight soon. Oh, it's not even rumor. I'm dumb. They're fighting in October. So I assume that you look at that. So they fought last in December. So that's a 11-month. That's 11 months off. 11 and a half. Almost a whole year off. Or it's 9 months off, whatever. But it is 10 months off. Almost 11 months. And you look at that, and it's going to be interesting to see. So if you go another 11 months off, that's till next September when one of these guys will fight. I mean, if it's Marab, I think he'll fight way sooner than that. But when you look at it, that's O'Malley has O'Malley fought in June. He might fight at the end of the year, I would think. But he's not going to take a fight. Say Jan takes this title, he's going to fight Jan. He already fought Jan. He won it in a split decision. And Marab was able, but Marab dominated O'Malley both times he fought him. So I don't think they give, I don't think they do a Marab. If Marab wins this, I think they give Yadong a title opportunity. Maybe Mario Bautista. I think that would be one that they'd have to fight. Yadong and Bautista would have to fight. I don't think Bautista is really a title contender. But I assume Yadong, if Marab wins, I assume Yadong will get the title opportunity, and then maybe O'Malley and Jan will fight anyway, and whoever wins that will get the following opportunity. But yeah, if Jan wins, I think O'Malley will get one last title opportunity. Because he's had rumors about retiring. But if Yadong, or if Marab wins, I think it will be Song Yadong who gets that title opportunity. And the timeline would work out well because Yadong fought last weekend, and it's only like a 2-month difference between when Marab's next fight will be and when Yadong's last fight will be. We're going to head back to a commercial break here, a quick little commercial break. We'll be back in a couple minutes here on Fight Night Fridays on KUR.
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2: News on KUR provided in part by the students and staff of Kutztown University Radio. I'm Mike Reggs. Kutztown University has instituted a policy change regarding the use of e-mobility devices on campus. Kutztown University will be prohibiting the use of all e-mobility devices on campus after careful consideration and assessment of emerging safety concerns, says Assistant Vice President and Dean of Students, Dr. Stephen Ruprecht. The devices include electric scooters, electric bikes, and motorized skateboards. Quote, this decision has not been made lightly, Ruprecht said. It reflects increasing concerns about an incident at KU with fire and life safety, i.e. exploding battery, in addition to pedestrian safety, congestion in high traffic areas, and the potential for accidents and injuries involving both riders and those walking across campus, end quote. Ruprecht continued that over the past year, institutions across the country have experienced a rise in incidents related to e-mobility devices, particularly in shared spaces such as walkways, residence hall areas, and entrances to academic buildings. Quote, these devices, while convenient, can travel at speeds that create serious risks in environments designed primarily for foot traffic. Effective immediately, use of electric scooters, electric bikes, and motorized skateboards will not be permitted on KU property, including walk pathways and building interiors. Devices should not be installed inside university buildings, including residence halls, due to fire safety and battery concerns. We check news hourly on KUR.
0: And we are back here on Fight Night Fridays here on the radio voice of Kutztown University, KUR. And we will now look at this upcoming these upcoming fights for the weekend. It will be a fight night card headlined by Saladin Pernas and Dan Hooker, which this is kind of Dan Hooker's last stand. It's Hooker is currently 24-14-0. He weighed, both guys made weight for this fight. And Hooker currently on a 2-fight loss streak. He was submitted by Armin Sarukian, which that was Sarukian's last fight before UFC 331. I believe that's the next number card. But that was that was Sarukian's most recent fight before that. And Parnas is making his UFC debut. He's 23-2, and the most notable card that he's been on recently, if anyone was watching the MVP MMA card that was headlined by Ronda Rousey and Gina Carano, he was on that fight card. He was the fourth to last fight on that card, and kind of touching on that card, that was interesting to see that a lot of money was made, a lot of money was paid to fighters, which a big thing that a lot of people have gripes with the UFC, a lot of fighters have gripes with, including a guy who fought on that card, Francis Ngannou. A big reason why they lose guys like this and why there's been guys who have those other opportunities and take those other opportunities, you're also seeing it a lot with guys like Armin Sarukian, who they're going to RAF, which is Real American Freestyle, and that is more of an interesting thing. It's all wrestling, and they look at, and you get these different guys. You get a bunch of UFC guys. You got Armin doing it. Marab has done it. You have Colby Covington doing it, and it's really another way for these UFC fighters to go into different backgrounds and get paid more, because a lot of the time, these UFC fighters, the biggest complaint that they'll have is those payments. That's why they lost Francis Ngannou, because he had contract disputes, wasn't getting enough. One of the best heavyweights in UFC history, and you're just letting him walk because you don't want to pay him enough. And he looked dominant in that MVP card, was able to get a first-round knockout, and Saladin Pernas, who is going to fight Dan Hooker, improved his record up to 23-2 in that fight against Kenny Cross, and was able to get a first round knockout there. And if looking on Tapology here, out of Europe, Eastern Europe, Western Europe, France, and Poland, he's ranked as the number one pound for pound and number one lightweight in those areas. So he's a very touted prospect, and this is something you look forward to seeing in the UFC. You look forward to guys coming from different factions and different companies, stuff like that. But another thing you kind of want to watch out for, you have the patchy mixes, you have the Michael Chandlers, stuff like that, where looked great on different circuits, and then they come to the UFC and a little bit not great. But looking at his professional MMA statistics, Parnas has 8 wins and 1 loss by TKO, 7 submission wins, and 8 wins by decision, with his other loss coming by decision as well. 14-2 in KSW, and 6-0 in 100% fight, which that was really amateur for him. And yeah, in his most recent fight, it was that Kenny Cross victory. And before that, when you looked at KSW, he was on his fourth consecutive title defense. He had won it back in January of this year. And then he fought in May, and he will be fighting in his first UFC fight upcoming here in just one day's time. And for one last time here, we're going to go back to the KUR notebook. Fridays are Spirit Fridays here at Kutztown. All faculty, staff, students, and the community are encouraged to wear maroon and gold and or Kutztown University apparel on Fridays throughout the year to the KU campus store, throughout the year. 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This is in-store and online. This message of community interest is brought to you by the radio voice of Kutztown University, KUR. So, going back to that MVP MMA card, you looked at it, Mike Perry and Nate Diaz, that was a gruesome fight. Diaz, he was always known as a guy who leaked a lot, but when you looked at Diaz in that fight, it made sense that it was a corner stoppage after round two. He had a crimson mask going on his, and it was dangerous to see. Or it was scary to see, and it was a good decision to stop that fight. And then the main event, Rousey versus Carano. I saw a lot of stuff about this that it might have been a rigged fight, but Rousey gets it done in 17 seconds by armbar, and it was an immediate tap, an immediate armbar, and then Carano retired immediately after. So it was a great buildup. You had some great fights. You had some really well-known fighters. You had Ngannou getting a big win there against Felipe Lins. You had Mike Perry getting a win over Nate Diaz. And then you had Rousey getting that win. And that was something. Carano, going into that fight, also hadn't fought since August of 2009 when she lost to Chris Cyborg. And then all of us, she had a fight that was scheduled in 2011. That one got canceled. And then all of a sudden, 17 years after her last fight, she's fighting Ronda Rousey and loses in 17 seconds. That kind of reminds me of, it was nowhere near as long of a disappearance that, it was no nowhere near as long of a disappearance that the McGregor one was, but it kind of reminded me of the McGregor one. He should not have came back, and I was kind of expecting the way that went. I didn't think he was going to get hurt in the first, like, minute, but when you come out after 5 years throwing a roundhouse kick, and you kind of expect that to happen, especially after the way he kind of took care of his body over these past few years. But I digress. We will see Dan Hooker and Saladin Pernas will be the main event here on Saturday at 155. UFC lightweight rankings. Dan Hooker is not ranked, or actually no, I apologize. He's ranked 12. So this could be an opportunity for him to jump up in the rankings a little bit. If he's able to take down Pernas, which that would be incredible to see if he's able to do it. But after this, there's not many more fights that we're going to see Dan Hooker in. If he loses this, I wouldn't be surprised if he retires. Maybe if he wins as well. He's 36 years old. He would turn 37 before his next fight, because I don't think he'd fight before February, as he turns 37 on February 13th. But it will be interesting to see what happens in the fallout of that fight. And we will also see two fights before right before the co-main. We'll see Michael Venom Page taking on Nursultan Ruzaboyev. And Michael Venom Page, he's one of the most fun fighters to watch. He fights so different than a lot of guys do, but the only thing that, like, a lot of people don't like to see, he's you look at him and the way he throws, you would think like he's gonna get knockouts. He just doesn't. All of his UFC wins have been via unanimous decision. All of his fights have gone to decision in the UFC. He has 6 fights in the UFC, and he will actually also be fighting next month on one of the RAF cards when Armin Sarukian also takes on Dylan Danis. So Sarukian, only a month after he will be on a fight, he will be on the Josh Van fight card in just a couple of weeks. He will face Mauricio Rufi, which that I think is going to be a very good fight. We'll talk more about that in a couple weeks on the Friday, the day before, on Friday, September 19th. That's going to be a fun show. I'll hopefully get someone on here as a guest to be able to talk about that upcoming fight. But you look at some of these guys, and this will be interesting. Page is also up there in age. He's 39 years old. This could be a fight that ends his career. He's currently 25-3, so this could be something that it could be the end of his career after this fight. He's really getting up there in age, and I know I talked about Dan Hooker. He's getting up there in age, but Dan Hooker takes a lot of damage in his fights. He's kind of known for that. He's known for not having great defense, but he has a pretty strong chin. But his chin's getting worse and worse as it kind of moves on, and looking at the co-main in this fight on Saturday, you have Fares Zaim, who is 8-3 in the UFC, coming off a loss to Tom Nolan on a fight night back in June. So a little bit of a quick turnaround. He did get a win back in December on that Marab card when Marab lost to Piotr Jan. So Zaim getting his first fight since June, looking to take down Axel Sola, who has a professional record of 12-1-1. He's 2-1 in the UFC, coming off a win against Ismael Bonfim via Darce choke. So this will be an interesting set of fights to see on Saturday, and I will be talking about it 1 week from today. But for now, I would like to thank you all for watching this first installment of Fight Night Fridays. I've been Matt Scheidler. Make sure you take care of yourselves, stay safe, have a great Labor Day weekend, and I'll see you guys next week.

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I'm Kennedy Collins. Jury deliberations continue in the murder trial of Lindsay Clancy, the mother accused of killing her three children in January. The judge hinted at declaring a mistrial after the jury reported they couldn't reach a unanimous decision. Clancy's defense claims she suffered from postpartum psychosis, while prosecutors argue she's responsible for the deaths. If convicted, she could face life in prison. Defense attorney Kevin Reddington plans to appeal for the jury to keep deliberating. Romanian prosecutors have indicted social media influencer Andrew Tate on serious charges, including trafficking minors and money laundering. Tate, along with his brother Tristan, allegedly coerced a minor into producing pornographic material for an online webcam business. The charges stem from a prior investigation that began with their arrest in late 2022. The brothers are accused of exploiting a 15-year-old girl and have reportedly made over $1.2 million from her activities. 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

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I'm Mike Reggs. Kutztown University completed its renovation and celebrated a ribbon cutting and grand opening of one of its residence hall, Johnson Hall, on Thursday, August 6th. First built in 1966, Johnson Hall features 68,613 square feet of fully renovated and new space to house 298 students. Students will enter through the new vestibule-style main entrances, which open into the new exterior Golden Bear Courtyard. Renovations include a new fully ADA-compliant elevator, the addition of central air conditioning, and fully renovated restrooms on each resident floor. New lounge and study spaces have been added to each resident floor, as well as laundry facilities. The ground floor includes an updated student recreation center and kitchenette, a new conference room, imagination center, and well-being suite. Johnson Hall is named after Lillian Elizabeth Johnson, an 1889 graduate of Keystone State Normal School. She was the first critic teacher in the model school and later became the Dean of Women. KUR would like to remind you that for our most updated schedule of programming, make sure to go to our website, kutztown.edu/KUR, and click on schedule. 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You can also follow us on social media. We're on TikTok, Instagram, Threads, and Facebook. 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From KUR News, I'm Mike Reggs.

0: 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And now, Cork and Laura Legend.
1: Hello, everybody. Thanks for listening. Glad you're tuning in to the Cork Show with Laura Legend. I am Laura Legend. And Cork, how are you doing today?
2: I'm great today. Thank you, Laura. The world is a great place for some.
1: Sure, you say so.
2: It's going to be a good show today. We got Hotel California coming up.
1: Ooh.
2: Yeah. We also have, the FDA, you know, they just approved a new depressant drug for those irritatingly happy people. That's coming up. Also, today is about top fives.
1: Top fives?
2: Random top fives.
1: Oh, I like this.
2: So you want to know like the top five people
1: in my life? Yeah, sorry, you're not on the list, Cork. Oh, no, just kidding.
2: Let's learn about the top five countries who have the most millionaires, top five unhealthiest states in the U.S., top five universities with the richest graduation. Where'd you go, Laura?
1: University of Dayton for undergrad.
2: Oh, sorry. It's not on the list. Five countries that consume the most cigarettes.
1: Oh, that's a list you don't want to be on.
2: Yes, but unfortunately we are.
1: Shocking.
2: What else? Oh, plenty more. We have a moment of inspiration. It's a doctor, and she was 103. She just passed away, but she has the five L's of life. It's called, it's her medicine of life is what she calls it. And also those darn
1: liquor.
2: Kids. Liquor. Yeah,
1: that's, sorry, I'm just making a list.
2: Liquor and love.
1: Starts with an L.
2: Or just loving liquor.
1: Oh, there you go.
2: It's the Cork Show with Laura Legend. We got a lot more coming up, a lot of great music. We got some Dancing in the Dark, Jesus Is All Right With Me, the Doobie Brothers, and some Jimmy Buffett, Door Number 3. Lots of fun. Stay with us. We'll see you in a minute.

0: the first ever prescription depressant hit the shelves today. Approved by the FDA last month, Despondex is intended as a treatment for the approximately 20 million Americans who are insufferably cheery. Tests prove the drug is effective at reducing a range of symptoms, from squealing loudly when a friend calls to use of the phrase cool beans and excessive hugging. Dr. Alman Way calls the drug a huge step forward in the battle against exuberance.
1: If you're in a good mood every so often, well, that's fine. That's normal. This is for those that have a persistent positive outlook on life.
0: Eva Hendry of New Haven, Connecticut began participating in a clinical trial of Despondex 6 weeks ago.
2: I was always telling people how cute their outfits were and bringing them little gifts. I'd beam at anyone who made eye contact with me. I didn't realize life didn't have to be like that.
0: Eva said she never knew how her annoyingly chipper attitude was affecting those around her. Not everyone is convinced that Despondex is the cure-all for perkiness, however. In this week's Time magazine, Michael Pelosic of UCLA argues that many patients get similar results from natural remedies, something as simple as a diet of corn syrup and white bread and a total lack of exercise. Doctors estimate the new drug could reduce the number of costume or theme parties in the U.S. by up to 40%.

0: Oh yeah, baby, Chicago Blues. It's a court show with Laura Legend, Laura T. Legend. What's your middle name?
1: I'll have to think on that.
0: What's the letter of your middle name?
1: Well, technically I have two after
0: confirmation.
1: Changing my name for that guy I married.
0: Oh, that guy.
1: Eventually. Yeah. I didn't do it right away, ladies. I stayed strong, but now my middle initials are L.M.
0: L.M.
1: Mm-hmm.
0: So it's Laura L.M.
1: Legend.
0: Legend.
1: Yeah, actually, those are the same initials.
0: They are, aren't they? Okay. Back to the show.
1: Yeah, let's, you know, maybe trim that one out.
0: Yeah. I will see if I'm feeling up to it. The countries with the most millionaires. What do you think? Do you think the U.S. is number one?
1: No.
0: No, but number five is U.K.
1: Ooh.
0: Woo-hoo, U.K. They have 1.5 million millionaires.
1: Wow.
0: Yeah, and this is a couple years old. It takes a little while to get all this information assembled. So go U.K. Germany, 1.7 million. Millionaires. France, 2.2 million. Japan, 2.6. And the United States of America, 13.2 million millionaires.
1: Ooh, so we do have the most millionaires.
0: We definitely
1: And you're
0: have.
1: One of them.
0: Yeah. Oh God, yeah.
1: Or at least your wife is.
0: Just my wife. Everything's in her name. Only to keep me out of trouble. My wife's a mafia member. She's not. She's a lawyer. Well, sort of the same.
1: Yeah.
0: The top five unhealthiest states in the U.S., I hate to say this, but it's not hard to guess. Number five, Oklahoma. Number four, Alabama. Then Arkansas, then Louisiana and Mississippi.
1: Interesting.
0: Yeah, all southern states. Five universities with the richest graduates. And 88%, they're called ultra-high net worth individuals, UNHW. 88% of them hold at least a bachelor's degree. Only like 5% didn't go to college. So if you want to be a UHNW individual, ultra-high net worth, you should probably go to college. Number five, New York University, then Columbia University, Stanford, University of Pennsylvania, and number one is Harvard.
1: Wow.
0: I don't see Yale in there. That's weird.
1: That's interesting. I wonder if their parents are also high net worth people.
0: Well, to pay for Harvard, I think. Yeah. These people
1: it's
0: have
1: not
0: to
1: like,
0: be.
1: Oh, I went to this college, got this degree, and now I'm rich.
0: Yeah.
1: Like, it's maybe,
0: I mean,
1: you
0: there's
1: know.
0: Some scholarships,
1: sure.
0: But there's usually, yeah, we
1: a
0: know.
1: A genealogy tree in there. What is the word?
0: We know. Yes, my great-grandfather was, he went to Harvard, and his great-grandfather. And
1: there's the hall named after us.
0: Yes.
1: Okay.
0: You know the gym, the name on the gym? That's my dad. Yeah.
1: Jim.
0: Jim, yeah, his name's, he spelled it G-Y-M. God, I wish I would have thought of that in college. All right, top five countries that consume the most cigarettes. Japan is number five. Indonesia.
1: That
0: then,
1: surprises me.
0: Yeah, then the United States is number three. Russian Federation, and then China. Now, Russia and China tend to be our biggest enemies off and on. I'm saying we just stop smoking and let them continue, and we could win.
1: There you go. I did not see Japan making that list.
0: And here's China, 2.6 trillion cigarettes a year. Yeah, Japan's 233 billion cigarettes. Yeah, and the U.S. is 315 billion. So, man, people are... Well, there's a lot of people in China, so maybe that's probably why they're smoking more than most. There it is, ladies and gentlemen, some of our top five of everything today. And we'll be right back after Bruce Springsteen, dancing in the dark.

0: And we're back. It's time for People's Court with Court. Court's People's Court. Laura's getting hungry. Yeah, she just kicked over her mic. Laura will be back in a moment.
1: Here's the kitchen.
0: This is an interesting Court's People's Court because these are federal laws that people break every day that are... Well, there's over 4,000 federal laws. Nobody knows really what they all are. But here are some of them. If you want to give today's forecast, if you knowingly give a false forecast, you could serve 90 days in jail. This is according to Section 18 U.S.C. 2074. It is a federal crime to knowingly give a false forecast.
1: Whoa.
0: Yeah, 3 months in prison. According to 42 CFR 71.56, it is illegal to bring African rats into the United States without permission, which is like, okay, I get that. You have to have permission from the CDC, Center for Disease Control, unless they are fully taxidermied or properly processed. One year in jail for that one. Boy, that made me hungry for African rats.
1: I think you heard me.
0: In Section 1821, it makes it a crime for non-dentists who make false teeth to ship their products out of state.
1: Oh, wow.
0: The, may I say, jaw-dropping law was enacted decades ago, but doesn't have much to do with teeth. It's all about false teeth. You can get 1 year in jail. It's illegal to use Smokey the Bear or Woodsy the Owl or their slogans. Only you can prevent forest fires.

0: or give a hoot, don't pollute for commercial purposes or profit, for profit purposes. They've got that registered trademark.
1: Sure.
0: So, you know, give a hoot, don't pollute. It's illegal. I could get 6 months in prison for that.
1: Who do I have to call? Wait, hold on. Let me make a call. I got to report something.
0: USC, law USC 1657 makes consulting, corresponding, or providing a pirate with provisions is a felony. Yes, you can be put in prison for a long time. Now, when this happened originally, believe it or not, back in the 1800s, our mics were there. And it was, they were providing pirates with rum, and the pirate got caught. So here it is now. Our mics were there with the pirate getting busted.
2: What are you doing? You burned all the food, the shake, the rum.
3: Yes, the rum is gone.
2: Why is the rum gone?
3: Because it is a vile drink that turns even the most respectable men into complete scoundrels. Just wait, Captain Sparrow. You give it 1 hour, maybe two. Keep a weather eye open and you will see white sails on that horizon.
0: Oh my gosh, that's Captain Sparrow. Maybe that was Jack Sparrow.
1: Whoa.
0: Wow, our microphones picked that up.
1: Huh.
0: We'll be right back, ladies and gentlemen. Here is, some Doobie Brothers. I don't know, it just happened to be played now, but Jesus Is Just All Right With Me. Don't steal rum and help pirates. We'll be right back.

0: And we're back. It's the Court Show with Laura Legit. Top five today, Laura. And you know the top five countries with the best education system?
1: I don't, but I have a feeling we're not in it.
0: We're not. I believe we've moved up. We're 17. We used to be 25. Singapore is
1: progress.
0: Yeah, Singapore's number five. And then Japan, followed by Hong Kong, South Korea. And the number one is Finland. Yeah, the Finnish. They finish at number one. You see what I did there? Finnish number one. Yeah. And the most diverse countries in the world. And this blew me away. This is with the most different nationalities living in the country. Number five is Liberia. Number four is Uganda. Democratic Republic of the Congo comes in at three. Tanzania is number two. And number one is Papua New Guinea. So one, two, three, four. I think all five of them are on the African continent.
1: Wow.
0: Yeah, so the most diverse. I didn't look up where the U.S. fell in that. So there it is. Some more top five. We'll be right back with a new bit called It Was Almost Called What? We'll see you in a minute. Jimmy Buffett, door number three, baby.

0: Before we get to our new bit called It Was Called What? We have a moment of inspiration. Do you need some inspiration, Laura, to stop thinking about food?
1: Always use inspiration.
0: Well, here's a woman called Dr. Gladys McGarry. She died last year. She was 103 or 105.
1: Wow.
0: When she died, and she practiced medicine the whole time. She was a holistic physician, fully licensed, regular doc. She went the holistic route. She lived to 105, so you need to listen to her.
1: Yeah, apparently.
0: She shares five life lessons she calls the five L's, and here she is now.
2: We don't have five races on this world. We have one human race. And as one human race, we need to really know how to work together. And so I've come up with five L's that I call the five L's as the foundation for living medicine. The first one is life. Without life, nothing else counts. But on the other hand, life by itself is like a seed that's sitting there with all the energy within it. But what it needs is a spark of love, which is a divine spark to activate it. So love is the second L. It activates life. The third L is laughter. Laughter without love is cruel, it's mean. But laughter with love is joyful and it's happiness. The fourth one is labor. Labor without love is drudgery. It's hard. But labor with love is bliss. It's why a singer sings. It's why I do the medicine. It's why it's what makes our hearts sing. And the fifth L is listening. Listening without love is empty sound, but listening with love is understanding. I'm using this as the foundation for the concept of living medicine. So, okay, what about gratitude? What about hope? The fruits of the spirit. I said, well, those are the building blocks with which we build on the foundation of living medicine.

0: Prince written song. He gave it to Sinead O'Connor, which may put Sinead O'Connor on the list until she decided to like rip up a picture of the Pope on stage or
1: on
0: something.
1: On Saturday Night Live or something, maybe?
0: Yeah, it's, right? Come on, just do your thing. Oh. Anyway, ladies and gentlemen, it's time for It Was Almost Called What? It's nice tavern music for this. The Eiffel Tower, Laura, believe it or not, was almost called the 300-meter tower.
1: I don't believe it.
0: Yeah, which in the U.S., nobody would know what that meant. That could be an inch or it could be a mile. We don't know. Yeah.
1: Not our system.
0: For much of the early history, the White House was called the Executive Mansion, which, you know, it actually maybe would have been better because if right next door to it is the executive office buildings.
1: Yeah.
0: So then the Executive Mansion next door would have made sense. Mm-hmm. But it was changed in 1901 by Theodore Roosevelt. He made it officially called the White House. And Laura, you know, if you want to give us your tired, you're hungry, you would first bring them to the Liberty Enlightening the World Tower.
1: Huh.
0: That was
1: a mouthful.
0: Yeah, that was the original name and what the French called a Statue of Liberty.
1: Wow.
0: When it was first given to the United States. As the statue became a symbol of American democracy and immigration, people naturally began shortening the name in their conversations. Over time, she was just called the Statue of Liberty or Lady Liberty.
1: Give me your tired, your poor, your huddled masses yearning to breathe free. The wretched refuse of your teeming shore. Send these, the homeless, tempest tossed to me. I lift my lamp beside the golden door.
0: It's who we want to be. But we don't do politics. We'll be right back with some Green Day. See you in a minute.

0: There are some people, Laura, who tend to be, well, they have superhuman powers. Mm. And I have two people here I want to tell you about, but I want you to guess which one was actually debunked after years of being thought to be accurate. There's a woman that used to go, in 1972, the University of Stuttgart in West, well, it was West Germany in 1972, reported they had a student who could see for a mile, could recognize people for a mile away. And then there was another guy who I can't pronounce his name, but he set a record in Guinness. They actually gave him a record in 1983 when he took a 20,000-volt discharge through his body.
1: Mm.
0: Which one of those do you think were eventually proven to be, not so accurate?
1: I'm going to go with the second.
0: You're right, Laura. The lady from Stuttgart, they put people a mile away and she could recognize them. Random people, she could tell who they were.
1: Randy people.
0: Yes, that's a new word on the court show. Everybody's Randy. She actually was a dentist throughout her career. She didn't find this out till she was in college. And she had really, really good vision. Like nobody said, you could see that from here?
1: Just didn't come up.
0: And then there's a guy named Slavasa Pajkic. That is right on. If you were from wherever he's from, you'd be like, man, that court's got a gift. Now, he was given a Guinness Book of World Records for discharging 20,000 volts. He did not do that.
1: Oh.
0: It became exaggerated, and it ended up being he just was more than 220 volts. And I've been shocked by 220 volts.
1: Well, sure.
0: Yeah, look at me. But it's not the volts that kill you, ladies and gentlemen. It's the amps that kill you. A lot of people can take a lot of voltage, but if it's low amperes, it doesn't hurt. It's the amps that, and I've gotten 20 amps at 220 volts, and yeah, it scares you.
1: You felt that one?
0: Yeah, I did. I did. It got me living again. He did this for 1 minute and 37 seconds. He also has taken two forks that were hooked to electricity and cooked a hot dog by holding the hot dog in between the forks.
1: Well, that's a neat party trick.
0: He has also thrown electricity to start like a rag with gasoline on it on fire, like throwing a spark from his finger.
1: Another neat party trick.
0: Yeah, it is pretty cool. But then the scientists realize, first of all, they did some research on this guy, and he has something called skin dysplasia, where he has thick skin, he grows no hair on it, and he doesn't have sweat glands. So some of the conductors of electricity, they're missing from him. Scientists believe that the electricity flows on the outside of his skin instead of inside like ours does. And he also has thicker skin, so it's like an insulator. So he can pass higher voltages of electricity. But whether he can do it and it can't be repeated by somebody else, another scientist who really believes his work put on some very thin surgical gloves and did the exact same experiment, passed enough electricity through his body to cook a hot dog in a couple of minutes. So it can be done because of this guy's mutation or whatever you want to call it, his genetic dysfunction. He can do that better than anybody else.
1: Hmm.
0: This guy also used to put nails into outlets. And he would say he was passing this energy through him, but he was actually not holding one of them very tight. So the energy had to jump, which reduces the voltage going through his body. So if he did clamp down on those, it would have hurt him.
1: Uh-huh.
0: Not as much as us, but it would have hurt him. So he did turn his unfortunate birth defect into a fortunate birth defect to where he can do some party tricks without having to have extra things on.
1: I wonder if I can get them for my kid's birthday.
0: He does it for money. It's all he's ever done. He's never had a job.
1: Hey, way to use your resources.
0: He's thrown electricity across the room to start stuff on fire. And the scientists redid that without wearing anything. Any human, if they're grounded correctly, can throw electricity. So don't do any of this at home, ladies.
1: Please.
0: This is seriously something.
1: Don't do it anywhere.
0: Yeah, don't do it anywhere. Seriously, something you do not want to do. But anyway, there it is. It was debunked. It was superhuman beings. We'll be right back after. Well, he should have apologized, Laura, after he probably took a lot of money from people and did tricks anybody could do. Here's some One Republic with Apologize. See what I did there? I did that. CORTshow.org, thecourtshow.org. 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

I'm Kennedy Collins. National Geographic is celebrating 20 years of its Photo Ark project, which highlights biodiversity and promotes wildlife conservation. This year, the spotlight is on the ragged sea hare, also known as the shaggy sea hare. The initiative aims to inspire people to care about wildlife and the natural world, emphasizing the importance of protecting our planet's diverse species. Jury deliberations continue in the murder trial of Lindsay Clancy, the mother accused of killing her three children in January. The judge hinted at declaring a mistrial after the jury reported they couldn't reach a unanimous decision. Clancy's defense claims she suffered from postpartum psychosis, while prosecutors argue she's responsible for the deaths. If convicted, she could face life in prison. Defense attorney Kevin Reddington plans to appeal for the jury to keep deliberating. The News Stream, powered by Seaboard Networks, delivering smarter radio.

0: KUR provided in part by the students and staff of Kutztown University Radio. I'm Mike Greggs. Pennsylvania's state system of higher education has announced the statewide PASHI Pledge, a last dollar scholarship initiative to cover remaining tuition costs for in-state undergraduate students who receive both a federal Pell Grant and a PA state grant. The initiative begins in fall 2027. Under the pledge, eligible students across all 10 PASHI universities would pay no out-of-pocket tuition costs after federal, state, and institutional aid is applied. Fees, books, housing, and meals are not included. The Board of Governors of Pennsylvania State System of Higher Education also approved the 2026-27 in-state graduation tuition rates for PASHI universities. PASHI universities, the state universities of Pennsylvania, remain the most affordable four-year college option in the Commonwealth. For 2026-27, in-state undergraduate tuition will increase by $172 per semester. The new tuition rate will be $4,169 per semester, or $8,338 for a full academic year, the lowest university tuition rate in the state. KUR would like to remind you that we are your news leader on the radio dial here in northeastern Berks County, on campus, and around the world. We check news every hour at the top of every hour here on the radio voice of Kutztown University, KUR. Local, national, and international news on the radio voice of Kutztown University, KUR. I'm Mike Greggs.
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2: Trying to get a better handle on things that we can do to address homelessness in a changing federal environment. We make smart investments that help advance the needs of the residents of our city. If we can slow things down, we can help people feel safe walking on the streets in Allentown. We have about 1,500 units of housing that are under construction right now in the city of Allentown, and another 2,000 in the pipeline. I make a strong point of being as welcoming as possible and encouraging everybody else to be welcoming. We have to give people an opportunity to trust us. Mayors are the front line of the protection of our democracy by maintaining the trust of the people.
1: Slow down. That's the message from the mayor of Allentown, Pennsylvania. For the mayor, it's about pedestrian safety. Slower traffic, better for folks out walking downtown or anywhere in Allentown. Welcome to the Good Government Show. I'm Dave Martin. First, help us share the message of good government by liking us and sharing us where we are on social media. Make sure to review us and share our show everywhere. We all need to talk about good government. I got to catch up again with the mayor of Allentown, Matt Turk, this summer at the Conference of Mayors in Long Beach. As always, a lot to talk about in the third biggest city in Pennsylvania, behind Philadelphia and Pittsburgh. Growth and manageable growth is on the top of the mayor's list of priorities. We also talked about how cancer screenings for firefighters is helping retain firefighters and other public servants. He also talked about how moving the police department out of an abandoned diner improves policing. Mayor Turek also explains how running a marathon in Spain helps the people of Allentown. Really, that's all coming up next, right here on The Good Government Show. Hello Nation is our partner here at The Good Government Show. This is a new direction from CGI Digital. 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Once you wrap up this episode of The Good Government Show, give a listen to our friends over at Good News for Lefties. This daily podcast highlights news stories that show there's more good news out there. Other people in government are really trying to do the right thing. That's Good News for Lefties. Listen where you're listening now. Welcome to the Good Government Show. I'm happy to have back with me Matt Turek, our friend from Allentown, Pennsylvania. Matt, good to see you again. How you doing?
2: Buenos dias. I'm doing great.
1: Buenos
2: man.
1: Dias. Yeah. You too. All right. Lots going on in Allentown. Lots to talk about.
2: Yeah.
1: We're here at the Conference of Mayors. What have you learned?
2: So far, I've gotten a thorough education in what's going on in the world of data center regulation. I've spent a good amount.
1: A lot of talk about data centers this
2: week. Yeah. It's the topic of the moment. It's definitely on everybody's minds. But the things that are always on our minds as mayors are things like safety, public safety. So I've had an opportunity to talk with the new director of the ATF and push him a little bit on some of the regulations or the changes that he's proposing to regulations about gun sales. Talked about housing as we always do, trying to get a better handle on things that we can do to address homelessness in a changing federal environment. And economic mobility has come up as it always does. And I had an opportunity to share some of what we're doing around Allentown Works, which is a big economic development administration.
1: You just covered a lot of ground.
2: All over the place, exactly.
1: you've covered a lot of ground. Yes. Well, let's start with public safety. You've got a new public safety building going up in Allentown.
2: Yeah.
1: How's that going?
2: So we did a groundbreaking a few weeks ago. We're still getting geared up for construction. The initiative, like what we want to accomplish, is to bring all of our police operations under a single roof, make sure that there's a continuity of continuity of operations, and that our chief has a chance to check in with patrol officers every day. And
1: you're spending a lot of money on this. How are you spending it? How are you spending the people's money wisely, I guess is the question.
2: Yeah, I mean, this is the previous muster center for our police was a retired diner, basically from the 30s, that didn't respect the work that our frontline public safety employees do every day. So we needed to make sure that there was a facility that both protected their safety and health, and also is a place where we can recruit future police officers. So we make smart investments that help advance the needs of the residents of our city. And we do capital projects that nobody was willing to take on for a really long time. And then we thoroughly and diligently manage those projects.
1: You've managed to, in your city, crime has fallen.
2: Yeah, significantly.
1: What do you attribute that to?
2: Look, anytime the crime drops, there's a thousand
1: multiple factors.
2: Yeah,
1: sure,
2: it's not
1: all just the work of one brilliant mayor.
2: Not all the work of a dedicated and strong police department. It's a lot of different investments. So it's a function of doing better in terms of the economy in Allentown. It's making sure that our police are appropriately staffed and that they have the tools that they need in terms of technology to lower crime, and that they're trained properly to allow them to do things like get out into the community and to engage people and help them with decision making. All of this stuff rolls up together in Allentown and across the country to help us drive crime down to its lowest level in decades.
1: Are you hiring more officers?
2: I'd love to. That's the big challenge. We are, you know, across the country, we're faced with a bit of a crisis, might be too strong a word, but it is not easy to get people to commit to public safety careers, particularly when a federal administration is using law enforcement to
1: do things that are outside of their purview.
2: A little bit outside of their purview. And
1: how's that for help?
2: And it really, I think, erodes the reputation of law enforcement. There's an opportunity for police officers and people who are in law enforcement to build strong bonds in a community and help everybody get better. And I think that's the story that we want to tell about police service.
1: One of the things you said you wanted to do in this term, your second term as mayor, was focus on pedestrian safety.
2: Yeah.
1: What's the problem and what's the solution?
2: There are a host of problems, but the biggest problem is that people are just driving too fast. There are a host of
1: solutions. Have you got another speeding ticket, Mr. Mayor?
2: I got a speeding ticket when I was 18 years old in Colorado in 1993.
1: Okay. Didn't we talk about that the last time you were on, that you got a ticket, you got pulled over?
2: I'm a guy who gets parking tickets.
1: Oh, okay.
2: Actually, my kids get parking tickets, and then I pay them, and I make sure that everybody sees how we pay them. But no speeding tickets.
1: So anyway, speeding use was a problem.
2: My kids actually wish I would drive a little faster sometimes. I like to drive slow, and I like everybody to drive slow. I'd like Allentown to be the slowest city in America. If we can slow things down, we can help people feel safe walking on the streets in Allentown. And if we can help people feel safe,
1: there is a nice downtown, and there is good walking downtown, right?
2: There's good walking all over the city. We have to make sure that people feel safe to walk. So if we can slow things down, there's a host of different things that we can do around design. So installing speed cushions, something as simple as paint on the streets can help slow things down. But then we also need friends in the police department to help us with enforcement, make sure that we're catching people who are running red lights, blowing stop signs, driving too fast.
1: And speed cameras?
2: We don't have the opportunity to do that in Pennsylvania. So we're not permitted by the Pennsylvania state legislature to use radar. We're not allowed to use automated red light enforcement. It's a real handicap to our law enforcement professionals who just want to make sure that Allentown can be safe. But the other big piece of it is awareness and making sure that people are educated about traffic laws and just how dangerous it is to drive fast.
1: I ride a bike, and I have no confidence in that yellow line on the street. Does it matter? Does it make a difference, that line?
2: It does have an impact on people.
1: Not if you're doing deliveries, because they just park in the bike lane.
2: I think what happens is that an orderly street, right? So that if there is some order on the street, it helps encourage better behavior behind the wheel.
1: Okay.
2: So it all adds up, right? So you have to have that yellow line, but you also need strong enforcement. You need to make sure that if you violate the regulations on the street, that you're caught for it.
1: Recently, you announced cancer screenings for firefighters.
2: Yeah.
1: What was behind that?
2: So part of our responsibility, beyond being a city government that's responsive to the needs of our residents, we also have to make sure that we're providing the best possible workplace for our employees. So we wanted to make sure that our first responders are taken care of as much as possible, and that includes being a healthy place for them to work. So firefighters are exposed to a host of different chemicals in their work, both through their turnout gear and through some of the foams that they had been using that included the forever chemical PFAS.
1: Right.
2: And they put our firefighters in a dangerous position. We want to make sure that we're screening early and often for cancers, a host of different cancers. So we just make sure that went into our contract with our firefighters. We have a great partnership with one of our local health networks to do screening for our firefighters and make sure that we're catching those cancers, those detectable cancers, early and treating them.
1: And I would imagine this makes the job more attractive and more inclined for these guys to stick around and have a long career.
2: Yeah, we're here at the U.S. Conference of Mayors, and the president of IFF, Edward Kelly, was here. And I was telling him that Allentown has become the most desirable fire department to work for in Eastern Pennsylvania.
1: So said the mayor.
2: I'm proud of it. Well, yeah. I mean, people want to come work for us.
1: You're the third largest city in Pennsylvania, right?
2: That's correct. Yeah. Yeah.
1: So
2: the most exciting.
1: Philadelphia. Okay. Philadelphia, Pittsburgh, and Allentown.
2: That's correct. And the gap between Philadelphia, or between Pittsburgh and Allentown, is not as big as you think it is. There's 130,000 people in Allentown. I think there's about 300,000 in Pittsburgh.
1: Okay.
2: The next largest city after us is, I think it's Reading or Erie, which are both under 100,000. So we're the third largest by a significant distance. And importantly, Allentown is one of just two big cities in the Commonwealth that hasn't hit its peak population yet. Places like Scranton had their peak in 1930. They're all doing better now, but places like Philly and Pittsburgh were at their peak in the 50s and the 60s. We have grown year after year. We've, 2020 was bigger than 2010. 2010 was bigger than 2000. And 2030, we're going to continue to grow.
1: Well, so I know from driving through Lehigh Valley, it is certainly in a growth mode. My friends who live there say, oh yes, that used to be farmland. Now they're going to put in an apartment complex, a housing condo complex.
2: Or a $3.5 billion drug manufacturing facility that Lilly Company has committed to just outside of the city of Allentown that'll create 850 jobs. And Allentown residents are going to be ready for that because of investments that we make in our workforce.
1: So the Lehigh Valley is definitely on the way up.
2: By far.
1: We are
2: the growth engine of Pennsylvania.
1: One of the things you talked about doing in this term was updating the zoning codes. How is it going? Because that's not easy, because no one likes change, right, Mr. Mayor?
2: I don't know if nobody likes change.
1: Okay,
2: I think that if you can work with people so they can be the authors of the change, I think they can get behind it. So we committed to changing our zoning map and our zoning code a few years ago. I would advise city leaders to not do both at the same time. It makes it a little harder, but we worked closely with people who are building and with developers to make sure that our zoning code amendment would accomplish our municipal objectives, lowering the cost of housing by building more housing, having mixed neighborhoods, but in a way that the developers could wrap their heads around. So we got our city council to adopt that 7-0 at the end of 2025. We implemented at the beginning of 2026. And now we're doing the early life with our new zoning code. It's been good feedback so far. We continue to see we have about 1,500 units of housing that are under construction right now in the city of Allentown, and another 2,000 in the pipeline. So there is a healthy pipeline for housing in Allentown, and our zoning codes are facilitating that.
1: There's a couple of things I read about. I hope you can talk about. You had a couple of grants, one's for an 8-family unit, one's for a 20-family unit through the Allentown Housing. How are these going, and are you seeing more of these?
2: So those were just announced. Those were done in partnership with the Federal Home Loan Bank of Pittsburgh and with a local CDFI called Finanta. Those are yet to begin, but those are part of that pipeline. The construction is good. We have a 38 unit under construction with Cortex, which is a for-profit low-income housing developer that's right in Center City. There's hundreds of units under construction right now on our waterfront that are a mix of market rate and affordable. There's a lot of construction activity in Allentown, a lot of housing being built.
1: How do you manage that growth correctly, though, for the older citizens and the people who want to move there? Because that's two kind of different groups, right?
2: Yeah, it is a challenge. I think part of it is making sure that the residents who've been in Allentown for a long time feel like they're part of this future of the city, and knowing that the residents who are going to be coming in, the new folks that we can welcome. I make a strong point of being as welcoming as possible and encouraging everybody else to be welcoming. So everybody who buys a new home in Allentown, single family home, I go knock on their door and just give them my card. I introduce them. There's only it's like 750 home sales. So I give them the official welcome from the mayor to the city of Allentown. Congratulations on buying a new home. And then I ask their neighbors to also make them feel like they're home on the block. And making sure that the residents are part of that welcome, that's an important piece of kind of bringing everybody together in the growing city to focus on the future.
1: There's something called the Allentown Toy Manufacturing Building. I understand that there's some controversy in getting this changed from a vacant building to apartments. What's the progress? And is the Allentown Redevelopment Authority doing other things?
2: Redevelopment Authority, I think, is reviewing proposals now for the redevelopment of that particular building. The Redevelopment Authority is staffed by city administration. So we have taken over an organization that was really struggling to do its core mission, which is acquiring and getting property into the hands of developers that can accomplish some of our municipal objectives, whether it's around mixed income neighborhoods or affordable housing. So the Redevelopment Authority is getting its feet under it. There's good leadership, both at the board level, and our staff is just phenomenal. There's still a lot more to do. Allentown's not like a lot. I think some people think about Allentown as an older city, and they might think that it's got a lot of vacant properties and abandoned neighborhoods. That's not Allentown. Allentown is an older city. 40% of our housing was built before 1940. So there's some need to invest and upgrade existing housing and existing buildings. But we're not an empty city. We don't have a ton of vacant properties. So our redevelopment authority has a small number of properties to work with, but there's a lot of work to do.
1: So I saw you on social media in Madrid, Spain, running a marathon. Yeah. First of all, how'd you do? How was your time?
2: I didn't do as well as I normally do in the marathon. I was a little.
1: How many marathons have you done?
2: 20, I think that makes.
1: Oh my.
2: Yeah.
1: Wow.
2: Yeah. I did my 10 miles today before sitting down and talking. So
1: you did your 10 miles?
2: Well, 10.
1: You're a better man than I. Well done.
2: So it was a great race, and it was before. So I went to Madrid for Bloomberg City Lab. So Bloomberg Philanthropies invests in about 100 mayors across the world. They bring them in to sit in a mayor's innovation studio, trade ideas, learn from each other about how to come up with creative solutions to the challenges that we face back at home. And then we continue to engage with city design experts and architects and thought leaders and good government experts on how we might improve what we do at home. So I did the marathon. I did. Then I went. I rolled right into City Lab.
3: Okay.
2: And I was. I had some tired legs, but I was energized by the conversation and the things that we learned, and was able to bring back to Allentown.
3: Why is it important for the mayor of Allentown to go to Madrid, Spain, to come to Long Beach to a conference? You know, what do the people of Allentown get from, you know, your money?
2: They get
3: their money.
2: Well.

0: with mayors like Andy Schur and mayors like Lauren McClain, mayors like Daniel Rickenman from South Carolina, who are coming up with novel and innovative solutions to solving the some of the challenges that we face here related to public safety, related to housing, related to transportation. I had a chance to talk with Mayor Brandon Scott, who is doing phenomenal work in Baltimore around public safety and vacant housing. And whether you're in Madrid with Bloomberg City Lab or you're here at the U.S. Conference of Mayors, where I'm talking to a lot of those same people, we are learning a lot from each other. We have access to important officials who can help us make improvements back at home. Again, talking to the new administrator for the ATF, we have an opportunity to think about how we can reduce gun trafficking, meeting with housing developers and folks who are helping us improve the economic outcomes for our residents, from Bank of America. Like, we have tremendous access to people who can help us, help empower us to do better. And then we have this amazing opportunity to learn from each other to get a little better. So the combination, it's really like the best possible learning experience that you can get for a mayor to be exposed to other mayors.
1: And you don't have to reinvent the wheel.
0: No.
1: Because you just call somebody or you run into somebody who's done it.
0: Well, exactly. And when you come up with a challenge, knowing that I can call up Mayor Kate Gallego, who's leading the fifth largest city in the country, and she's somebody who can help me navigate some of the challenges that we face in Allentown, that's pretty impressive. And that comes from a small investment in travel that not only allows us to do this tremendous technical assistance and learning opportunities, but also has plugged us into grant opportunities. So as a result of spending time at the U.S. Conference of Mayors, I was able to get a $20 million grant from the Economic Development Administration. As a result of the access that is provided through U.S. Conference of Mayors, I'm able to get funding for our road safety improvements from the U.S. Department of Transportation. As a result of time spent with Bloomberg City Lab, I'm able to attract $200,000 of grant funding for youth climate action projects to make sure that our young residents are actively taking a role in improving climate outcomes in the city of Allentown in partnership with our city. So the dollar investment into the city of Allentown as a result of the time spent here has far exceeded what we've put in.
1: That does sound like good government.
0: That's good government, man.
1: You are very active on social media.
0: I guess.
1: Yes, well, you are.
0: Yeah.
1: How is that good government? How does it help?
0: You have to show people what you do.
1: Okay.
0: The transparency, like, our number one job is public safety, is public health, is infrastructure in our cities. If we can get people, like, we have to, like, give people an opportunity to trust us. And trust is partly, I say I'm going to do something and then I actually deliver on it. But when we can show the process, we can show people the behind the scenes, it gives them a level of confidence that it's happening the right way. Independent of our direct work as mayors working in our cities to solve the problems like potholes and housing, and all that stuff that residents expect from us, we also have a secondary responsibility. You're wearing a pin that says, "We love democracy." Mayors are the front line of the protection of our democracy by maintaining the trust of the people. When we can show people what we do, we can be transparent about the decisions that we make. We help build trust. We help build America. So, part of my activity on social media is to give people a chance to see what we do. But it's also, for me, a way to engage with our residents, make sure that they know who their mayor is, they know how to talk to me, they get to see everything that I'm doing. My goal in Allentown, or among my goals in Allentown, is to be the most accessible mayor in the city's history. People know they can talk to me. And so spending time, sharing my runs or sharing the things that I see, that helps people engage.
1: Have you been to an Iron Pigs game yet?
0: This year?
1: Yes.
0: Yeah, I was at the home opener.
1: Okay.
0: Yeah.
1: Have you thrown out the first pitch yet?
0: I have yet to throw. I'm not sure.
1: Come on.
0: Kurt, Charlie, come on, guys. I have not had a chance to ever throw out an Iron Pigs first pitch.
1: All right.
0: I'm rocking my Iron Pigs. Actually, it's a Lehigh Valley Cokies hat.
1: Okay.
0: I wear it around. I get so many compliments on it. I've thrown the first pitch out for an Alan Dieriff baseball game.
1: All right.
0: At the park.
1: I ask this question to mayors who have minor league teams, or, you know, the in the inner cities or major
0: league
1: teams?
0: We have half of that. We don't just have a minor league team. We have the best minor league team. And we have the

0: the best minor league baseball park in the country.
1: It is a great park.
0: Yes. And that was, I think it was USA Today or somebody voted our park the best park in the country, and everybody should come see it.
1: All right. We're going to come back and I'm going to ask you a couple more questions that I've asked you before, but we're going to get a new spin on them.
0: Okay.
1: 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That's O-U-R for Our Community. 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Former mayors Kasim Reed of Atlanta and Michael Nutter of Philadelphia, and their co-host, journalist and author Larry Platt, talk with guests and other mayors about how to really get stuff done in cities around the nation. 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So, Matt Turk, you're the mayor of Allentown. You've been mayor for about 5-6 years now, I think?
0: 4.5.
1: 4.5 years, second term. Has your definition of good government changed?
0: It's probably evolved, but I don't know if it's...
1: What is it? How has it
0: changed?
1: Evolved?
0: I think that it's probably refined more than anything else. I go back to that good government is the same things I talked about with social media. It's being transparent and showing and saying what you're going to do and then doing it. It's giving people confidence that their money is well spent, that when they spend money on this city government, that they're getting the services. And it's not, and I go back, maybe a tweak to it. The thing that has evolved is this is not, I recognize deeply that government, that particular local government, it's not fee for service, right? Like you're not paying taxes so that we come clean up your street or the street in front of your house. It's so that we clean up all the streets for everybody. And that to me, like if we can always hold on to that this isn't just us meeting the needs of a single person, but an entire city, that's what I try to hold on to as good government is meeting the needs of the whole public.
1: What's been an eye opener for you in your second term that you didn't sort of expect? You know, like what surprised you about the job of mayor?
0: What surprised me in the second term about the job? I don't know if I'm surprised so much as kind of delighted.
1: Okay.
0: Like I remain delighted that I'm able to continue to deeply engage with our residents, that there is an opportunity to go even deeper. Like I feel like the relationship with the residents of the city of Allentown continues to evolve and it continues to get a little bit better. If there's anything that it's like the pleasant surprise, I'm always surprised by the brilliance of third graders, right? Like I bring third grade kids into City Hall and talk to them about government. And I'm always delighted by how into it they are and how they get it.
1: Yeah. And what do they ask good questions?
0: They do. Third graders are asking really good questions. They hold their mayors accountable. They want to know that you're helping people. And it's good to hear them expressing real concerns as residents.
1: What have you found out about government and city government that you'd like people to know that they probably don't know?
0: I think they know it, but they might be in denial. I think I might have given you a similar answer last time. The people who work for city government are just some of the most dedicated public servants that you're ever going to meet. They show up for their city. Even if they don't live in the city, they've got some connection. They've got something that there's some irrational like drive to serve that pretty much everybody in City Hall has. And people try to bang on like the bureaucrat or the city employee, and they think that, like, I don't know, they have weird feelings about city employees, maybe because they pay taxes. But those city employees are deeply dedicated, and I think people need to realize that and deeply understand that.
1: What's the best thing about being mayor of Allentown?
0: The best thing about being a mayor of Allentown is getting a chance to talk to the people of Allentown and just be there for the people of Allentown when they need me.
1: What's your favorite place in the city?
0: My very favorite place in the city. Yes. It's hard not to say. Like, I like my office. I like the view of this. I have a beautiful view of the city. Okay. But my favorite, it's not a single place. It's being on the street. I'm most at ease and most at home when I'm out in the street in a neighborhood, whatever that neighborhood is, either riding my bike or running or walking and talking to people.
1: If you're running and people say, oh, that's the mayor, do they run with you?
0: I'll stop for them.
1: Okay.
0: Sometimes I'll run with a group, but I'll stop. When I was out riding my bike in a neighborhood the other day, and I attracted like a flock of second graders who were like riding around. They always start by trying to get me to pop wheelies, and they just kind of like ride along and ask questions. So people engage.
1: All right. And does it take you a while to get out of the restaurant or get out of the store?
0: My kids have learned at this point that, like, they have to just soldier on ahead. Like, okay. There's no waiting for me.
1: This is the Good Government Show. We always end it on a good government story. Tell me about a good government project you're excited about. Maybe something we haven't really talked about yet.
0: Well, we've talked about it a little bit, which is the Allentown Works project. So Allentown has a high prime age employment gap, higher than average. It's people who are either unemployed or out of the workforce. And our Allentown Works initiative is funded through the Economic Development Administration. It's a host of little projects that are designed to reduce the barriers to people getting to good jobs. It's a combination of investment in people's skills, and it's resident-led. That's the most important part, is that our residents are defining how we should be doing this work. So it's investment in skill sets to get people into healthcare careers and into manufacturing careers. It's also recognizing that some of the things that keep people out of the workforce is things like unaffordable and inflexible childcare. So we're working to improve childcare options to people in a small part of our city. Sometimes there's great jobs in the outlying areas of the city that people just can't get to because they don't have the transportation. Sort of looking at innovative approaches to getting people to those jobs. And then the other big piece is ensuring that there are job centers within the city. So investments in light manufacturing. We're a big believer we know that we still make a lot of things in the Lehigh Valley. I think there's an opportunity to make things in cities as well, particularly in cities like Allentown. So we'll invest in small manufacturing sites within the city. It's an ambitious project for us. It's the largest federal grant that the city was ever awarded, but I think it's going to not just get some good things done in Allentown, but it's going to set an example for the rest of the country.
1: That sounds like good government.
0: I think so.
1: And there's still farmland.
0: Not in Allentown.
1: No, it's all gone.
0: No, I mean, there's like cool.
1: In Lehigh Valley there is, yeah.
0: Yes, for sure. Yeah.
1: All right. But not in Allentown.
0: We have like urban gardens.
1: Urban gardens, stuff like that. Yeah. Matt Turek, the mayor of Allentown, Pennsylvania. Always a pleasure to have you on the show. Thanks for coming back. And good luck.
0: Thanks, David.
1: Thank you. The Good Government Institute has a new partner, the Charles F. Kettering Foundation. I really like their podcast, The Context, and I bet you will too. They have a new series called Democracy Under Construction. The show is hosted by historian Alex Lovett, and he looks back at the first 250 years of U.S. history. Alex digs into the moments that have pushed us towards an inclusive democracy. 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Want to hear more about good government? Check out another show I host, Leading Iowa, Good Government in Iowa Cities. I host the show with Brad Kavanaugh, mayor of Dubuque, Iowa, and the immediate past president of the Iowa League of Cities. Together, we talk to leaders in Iowa cities. We talk about what works and what good government looks like in Iowa. Join us right here. We're listening now. That's Leading Iowa, Good Government in Iowa Cities. What if Lincoln hadn't been shot? What if World War I hadn't happened? Jim Ludlow, Good Government Show executive producer, explores both those ideas in two books. In Lincoln, Beyond the Bullet, he imagines that Lincoln lives. In Royal Cousins, he imagines what would have happened if three kings, all cousins, hadn't blundered their way into war. What if? Think about it. Go to goodgovinstitute.org/books and order a copy. See, there is a good reason why mayors travel around the country and go overseas to pursue good government. And he got in a marathon. That's impressive. To say nothing of the 10-mile morning run before we talked. Good health and good government. Now, listen up, Iron Pigs. Will someone let Mayor Matt Turek throw out a pitch at a game this year? Well, that's our show. Thanks for listening. 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Executive producers are Jim Ludlow, Dave Martin, that's me, and David Snyder. Jason Sturczyk is our editor and producer. 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

0: 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Hi, I'm Josh. 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

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Jury deliberations continue in the murder trial of Lindsay Clancy, the mother accused of killing her three children in January. The judge hinted at declaring a mistrial after the jury reported they couldn't reach a unanimous decision. Clancy's defense claims she suffered from postpartum psychosis, while prosecutors argue she's responsible for the deaths. If convicted, she could face life in prison. Defense attorney Kevin Reddington plans to appeal for the jury to keep deliberating. The news stream, powered by Seaboard Networks, delivering smarter radio.

news on JER provided in part by the students and staff of Kutztown University Radio. I'm Mike Greggs. Kutztown University has instituted a policy change regarding the use of e-mobility devices on campus. Kutztown University will be prohibiting the use of all e-mobility devices on campus after careful consideration and assessment of emerging safety concerns, says Assistant Vice President and Dean of Students, Dr. Stephen Ruprecht. The devices include electric scooters, electric bikes, and motorized skateboards. Quote, "This decision has not been made lightly," Ruprecht said. "It reflects increasing concerns about an incident at KU with fire and life safety, i.e. exploding battery, in addition to pedestrian safety, congestion in high traffic areas, and the potential for accidents and injuries involving both riders and those walking across campus," end quote. Ruprecht continued that over the past year, institutions across the country have experienced a rise in incidents related to e-mobility devices, particularly in shared spaces such as walkways, residence hall areas, and entrances to academic buildings. Quote, "These devices, while convenient, can travel at speeds that create serious risks in environments designed primarily for foot traffic. Effective immediately, use of electric scooters, electric bikes, and motorized skateboards will not be permitted on KU property, including walk pathways and building interiors. Devices should not be installed inside university buildings, including residence halls, due to fire safety and battery concerns." We check news hourly on KUR.

0: 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And now, Cork and Laura Legend.
1: It's Sid the intern. Right now I'm in the Fun Barn with Cork.
2: Hey Sid, thanks for coming in again today. Always nice to have you here. It's the Cork Show with Sid the intern. We got a fun show today, Sid. Sid's brought in some more Sid's picks. It's a good one if you're a Tom Petty fan. Those darn kids. Sid, do you know people that are always saying, oh, this generation.
1: Oh.
2: They're so terrible. They never make anything of themselves.
1: So many people.
2: Yeah. Well, this one is about a group of kids that did something really, really kind. Also, random facts.
1: There are some random facts.
2: Aren't they awesome?
1: They're awesome.
2: So you can be the smartest person at the water cooler. You can be the smartest person at the dinner table because everybody knows everybody loves a smarty pants. Behind the music. Oh, there's a Jethro Tull song. It's actually a 24 and a half minute song, but they made a radio version that's only 3, and I think you'll be familiar with it. Random weather forecast. I can't wait to get here. The random weather forecast, the hottest place on earth today. If you're thinking of making a trip, you might want to think again. You've been thrifting, Sid?
1: All the time.
2: Yeah, I'm thrifting all the time, too. I love thrifting, man. Mm. I bought the best exercise clothes for like $2.
1: See?
2: You can save a lot of money thrifting.
1: So much money. So worth your while.
2: And furniture and cool antiques.
1: All the things.
2: I ran into a friend. She picked up a book from a presidential inauguration of Truman for $1. She sold it for $150 online.
1: It could be a profession.
2: So we have some thrifting fun facts and another National Day of, and Billy Joel in his own words. Ladies and gentlemen, we got to get moving, Sid. We are busy today.
1: Mm-hmm.
2: The Cork Show is Sid the intern. Here's some Boston. Oh, it's a good one. Boston, peace of mind.

0: So Sid, there's a comedian. He's not terribly famous, but he's from Finland. And, you know, he's just learned English. And he talks about a lot of our silent letters in the English language and if they really serve any purpose.
1: Right.
0: And his name is Ismo, and here he is now about silent letters.
2: I don't know if you have noticed, but English is my second language. It is. Normally I speak Finnish. It's very common in Finland. And English is sometimes hard for me because it's so different. Like, English is full of these, you know, these silent letters. Like, letters that you write down but never say. That letter is only for the paper. And I think I might have a small secret for you. I think they might be a little bit unnecessary. Maybe a bit wasting paper. Like writing and not pronouncing. But I have an idea. Since there's so many silent letters in English, why not also then have silent numbers? I think they would be far more useful. Like, I owe you $75. Ah, but the 7 is silent.

0: Crimson and Clover, Tommy Rowe. And now it's time for
1: Sid's Picks.
2: Sid's Picks.
0: Sid, what'd you bring in?
3: Mary Jane's Last Dance by Tom Petty. And the reason I brought this in, this was the song that really brought out my love for Tom Petty. And I was obsessed with it as a young girl. Them Indiana boys on them Indiana nights.
0: Oh,
3: I mean,
0: yeah.
3: How perfect is that?
0: Yeah, it's all about Indiana.
3: Tom Petty was talking about my state.
0: Isn't it cool when they
3: so
0: do
3: cool.
0: that?
3: And he's just talented and I love him.
0: Yeah, except for he's dancing in the video with a dead woman. So
3: I've never seen the video.
0: Oh my God.
3: That might ruin my perception of the song.
0: Well, just keep, yeah, if the Indiana boys, that's fine. Just go with that, Sid. Here it is, some Tom Petty with Mary Jane's Last Dance.

0: Ah, those darn kids, Sid. If your generation would just do something and work a little harder
1: Seriously.
0: And be nicer, things would be better, wouldn't they?
1: They would be. Everything would be perfect.
0: We're being facetious. This is a great generation. And I have to tell you why. In an experiment by the University of British Columbia, researchers deliberately lost a wallet to see how many people would return the wallet.
1: Okay.
0: Almost twice as many people returned the wallet than they predicted. Athena Rowley, 40, was among the readers of this study who got in touch to say they'd benefited from a random act of kindness. So because of that, she wrote in and said, hey, this is awesome. During Halloween last year, they went trick-or-treating and filled up a small bucket with sweets. Robert, her little boy, she said he's cheery all the time. She says he makes friends everywhere he goes. He went dressed as a CBeebies character. Do you know what that is?
1: I have no idea what that is.
0: He doogie. I'm just reading it, ladies and gentlemen. After returning to their home, groups of older children came knocking and asking for sweets. The last group, Athena's the mother, she said, were six teenagers and they looked scary. They were dressed very scary. Mm. Robert offered them the last of his sweets.
1: How nice.
0: Out of his bucket.
1: That?
0: Yeah. He also hugged each of them. 5 minutes later, the teenagers returned. The mother said, I thought, oh no, I don't have anything left. I opened the door and the kids were standing there with bags of candy. She said those same boys that looked so scary, they had handed them to my child because they thought that he might not have enough candy after Aww. Halloween. She adds, it was absolutely wonderful because teenagers get such a bad rap nowadays. The next generation has so much kindness and empathy. At some point, the world is going to be in really good hands.
1: I love that.
0: Isn't that awesome?
1: That's awesome.
0: I totally agree. And I've turned over the world last time you were here to you and
1: yes.
0: your generation
1: yep.
0: because I don't want it anymore. All right, ladies and gentlemen, you know, the nice thing is to always keep good company. But we have bad company here with bad company. We'll be right back.

0: And now, doing the best he can with what he's given, it's the Court Show with, well, Court.
1: Well, Sid, it's time for random facts.
2: This is my favorite.
1: Yeah, so you can be the smartest person around the water cooler, the smartest person in the office, the smartest person at the dinner table, because everybody loves a smarty pants. I'm so glad I can't remember any of these after I leave, because I would be that guy. Hey, do you know what? Here it is. There's evidence that certain species of baboons keep dogs as pets. There's a species of ant that self-destructs as a defense mechanism. This is true. The glands of this type of ant, which I'm not going to try to pronounce, they explode when it is losing a fight. So when an ant's fighting another ant or whatever it is, they get really upset. And the glands of this ant are filled with a corrosive, sticky substance that can immobilize its attackers and save the other members of its colony.
2: I can't even picture that.
1: So it explodes, and these other ants that are attacking it, they can't attack anymore, but he gave his life for the ant mound.
2: Fallen soldier.
1: Ants are selfless.
2: They are.

0: Almost 90% of humans on Earth live in the Northern Hemisphere.
1: I did not know that.
0: I guess I'll have to look at
1: it. I'm taking that one with me.
0: Sid is going to be the smartest person at work today. Sid, you work for a not-for-profit, don't you?
1: Yes, I do.
0: Yeah, and that name of that not-for-profit is?
1: The Shepherd's House.
0: And what do they do there at Shepherd's House?
1: Shepherd's House, they are a facility to rehabilitate veterans, homeless, addicted, or mentally ill.
0: That's awesome. Back to random facts. The average weight of a cumulus cloud is, you know, one of those thunder clouds?
1: Yeah.
0: 1.1 million pounds.
1: You're kidding.
0: I am not. And as a pilot, I always try to keep that in mind when I'm heading right for one.
1: No kidding.
0: I hope it's gaseous. Although the Earth is 70% water, just 1% of that water is drinkable.
1: Ouch! That's kind of concerning.
0: Yeah, exactly. Our 70% of the water is undrinkable. With 7 billion people on Earth, we only have 1%. Monogamous animals include the beaver, wolves, and swans. Crazy thing is, I don't see humans on that list. There it is, ladies and gentlemen, your random facts so you can be the smartest person at the office, smartest person at the dinner table tonight. Here we go. Oh, Facebook song. This is a good one. Do you use Facebook anymore?
1: I do use Facebook.
0: So what is the go-to right now for your gen?
1: I would say Snapchat and Instagram.
0: I got an Instagram account.
1: See? So you follow me on Instagram.
0: I did? Do
1: yeah,
0: I?
1: You need to.
0: Oh, okay.
1: Be my friend on Instagram.
0: I always remember, I don't know who I follow and who I don't. If it says follow me, I'm like, okay. So this is a Facebook song, Rhett and Link. And then, we've got a little Grateful Dead, Uncle John's Band.
2: I would.

0: Uncle John's band, Grateful Dead. It's the Court Show with Sydney Intern today.
1: Ladies and gentlemen, may I have your attention, please?
2: Behind the music.
0: Have you heard of Jethro Tull?
3: I haven't.
0: Yeah, they have a flute player in it, so all their music has some flute playing in it. It's back in the 70s, 60s era, and they wrote a song called Thick as a Brick. It was born out of the band's annoyance at critics referring to Jethro Tull's previous long player, Aqualung, as a concept album. This really made him mad. He said it was experimentation, not a concept. This song is 43 minutes and 46 seconds long, and it is split over two sides of an album. Thick as a brick is a phrase meaning stubbornly dumb, as one's head is so thick that new thoughts can never enter it. The song starts with Ian Anderson expressing his low expectations for his target. I may make you feel, but I can't make you think. So he's writing a song he wants to make you feel, but of course, the critics, he can't make them feel.
3: Right.
0: The song follows a young boy who sees two career paths, a soldier or an artist. Man, those aren't even close.
3: No, opposites.
0: He chooses the life of a soldier, just like his father. He sees him assimilate into a society he once rebelled against, becoming just like his dad. Boy, there's a lot of songs out there, isn't it, with boys trying to, looking back and saying, oh, my dad was such a jerk.
3: Really,
0: and
3: is.
0: Then he ends up being just like his dad. So there it is, Jethro Tull, Thick as a Brick. It's the Court Show with Sid the Intern. We'll be right back.
4: Really don't mind if you sit this one out.

0: Jethro Tull, thick as a brick. It's Sid the intern with Quartz in the Morning.
1: That is a hard one to say. Those of you out there, it's not Jeff like J-E-F-F. It's J-E-T-H-R-O-T-U-L-L. So Jethro Tull. Man.
0: That's a struggle.
1: It was. And I believe he's English, so I don't know why that's so hard for us to say. It's time for Sydney's Gen Z Word of the Day.
0: I'm excited for this. So today, the Gen Z Word of the Day is ghosting.
1: Oh, yeah. Yeah.
0: Ghosting. Do you know what that means?
1: Yeah, it means you stand somebody up or you just disappear out of their life or you yes. don't return their call.
0: And nowadays, it's very technology-based over the phone. I'm going to ghost you over the phone. I'm going to go on a date with you, and then I'm going to ghost you and never call you back. Never text you back.
1: You don't say that before you go on a date with somebody, do you?
0: No.
1: Maybe that's why. So in our generation, we call it he went black or he went dark.
0: Okay.
1: It's like, that's what I text people. He went dark. I talked to him. He went dark. He went black. He went just like disappeared. Oh. So you guys call it ghosting.
0: Yeah, like, he ghosted me.
1: Yeah, and ladies and gentlemen, there it is, ghosting, if you want to use that in a sentence today. TheCourtShow.org, if you want to talk to Sid, if your sentence is correct, and leave us a note, that would be great. Here's your generations, though. People always argue about this, but this is what they are. The greatest generation was born between 1901 and 1927. The silent generation is 28 to 45. Yeah, baby boomers are all the way up to 1964. And Gen X is up to 1980. And then we have millennials, and they call it Gen Y also. That mm-hmm. goes up to 1996. Gen Z is up to 2012.
0: Wow.
1: And Gen Alpha is the newest one.
0: We better watch out for them.
1: I hope they're just as good as yours. 2013 to 2024. And, you know, you remember back in 2020 when we had COVID?
0: Yeah, that was horrible.
1: All these bands got together and they went online. They got together online and did some of their great tunes. And the Doobie Brothers
0: That's
1: got
0: awesome.
1: Together and did Black Water. And they were all at different places. Of course, they all have their own recording studios, but they all did this wonderful version of Black Water for COVID. So, and there's a little introduction.
2: Hey, everybody at home. Hey, Tommy. Hey, John. John Cowan out in Tennessee. We're looking forward to playing some music for you.
3: We're going to... Here we go.

0: It's time for your weather forecast
1: with Hale Stormenheiser.
0: The hottest place on Earth today, Sid, Death Valley, California. And that is the hottest place on Earth year round. Like it's
2: 24/7.
0: Yeah. Wouldn't you think it'd be like Africa or Middle East or something like that?
2: This is in the world.
0: Yeah, it's in the world. It's the hottest place in the world. It's Death Valley, California. 134 degrees is its record temperature. Think about when you set an oven to warm bread, to cook bread. It's not much higher than that.
2: Wow.
0: Wednesday, partly cloudy, high of 100 degrees, low of 66. There's going to be a zero chance of precipitation, so leave your umbrella at home. Thursday, it's going to be partly cloudy, high of 92, low of 26, 0% chance of precipitation. And Friday, mostly sunny, 84, and a low of 57. 0% chance of precipitation, so don't bring your umbrella in this weekend. Leave that umbrella at home, too. It's going to be sunny. 80 is a high, and 57 is a low. There's really no need for me to work here anymore, is there? There it is, ladies and gentlemen. It is your random weather forecast. We did Hawaii with Laura Legend, mm-hmm. and it's pointless. It's the same weather every day.
2: Every single day.
0: Yeah. So, ladies and gentlemen, if you're looking for a job in weather forecasting, keep tuned into the court show with Sid the intern. Yeah, we're going to have a lot of places where you should apply and never show up to work, and nobody would know the difference. Here's an old Zeppelin tune. It's called "Hey, Hey, What Can I Do?" And it used to be a bootleg. Came out as a 45 when I was a child. We'll be right back. It's Court Show with Sid, the intern.

0: Yeah, that's one of the best. Led Zeppelin. Hey, hey, what can I do? It's the Court Show with Sid the Intern. Hello, Sid. How are you doing this early morning? Thanks for coming.
1: I'm so happy to be here. The sun is shining. It's a great day.
0: It's always a great day at the Court Show.
1: It's all right.
0: Thrifting.
1: Thrifting.
0: And I was surprised to know what thrifting is, but then I realized the research shows that Gen Zs and millennials do most of the thrifting now.
1: Can you believe that?
0: That is awesome. Globally, used merchandise stores generate $2 billion in monthly sales. And this is stuff that's resold. So if they weren't here, it would all have been thrown away.
1: I love
0: Can
1: that.
0: Can you believe that? Yeah.
1: That's so awesome.
0: The U.S. resale market is expanding 11 times faster than traditional retail.
1: Wow.
0: Isn't that crazy?
1: That is crazy.
0: There are over 25,000 thrift stores across the United States, with many being nonprofit organizations supporting local charities and communities. So not only are the newest generations and everybody else supporting repurposing clothes and furniture and all that, also they're supporting charities at the same time. That is a win-win.
1: That is a win-win.
0: And you know, I actually know this to be true. We've been fortunate enough to host some exchange students. And if you're a family that wants to do that, it's a great way to do it. Look it up. Rotary Club does it. And you learn a lot, but really you do have just a teenager in your house that doesn't speak English.
1: Yeah.
0: That's pretty much the way it is. But it was such a great experience for us. But we're friends with our exchange students' parents now, and they're from Germany. And every time they come to the U.S., they love to go to the thrift stores because they really don't have them there.
1: Wow.
0: They have to go to a really large city to find one. And we have them also in Europe. They don't throw away as much stuff as we do. So
1: There you go.
0: Not as big of a reason for it. But they just don't have the culture of the thrift store.
1: We have them like on every single corner.
0: All right, we'll be right back. It's the Court Show with Sid the Intern. And here's some Duran Duran with Rio. Can't believe that made it on the playlist.

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I'm Mason Reed. A federal judge has extended a block on President Trump's plan to limit mail ballots during the midterms. U.S. District Court Judge Indira Talwani ruled the Postal Service can't implement the changes, which could significantly impact the elections. With North Carolina already sending out ballots, time is tight for the administration. Critics highlight the potential for voter disenfranchisement, while the White House has not commented on the decision. The Pentagon has temporarily rescinded new guidelines for testosterone deficiency screenings among male service members age 30 and older, following their recent posting. This decision comes after criticism from some medical experts questioning the need for such screenings. The original guidelines were set to be part of annual health checkups, but a U.S. official stated they'll be updated, while interim guidance remains in effect. Female service members will also be screened for fatigue and menstrual cycle disruptions. The new stream, powered by Seaboard Networks, delivering smarter radio,

0: Coverage on KUR provided in part by the students and staff of Kutztown University Radio. I'm Mike Greggs. Kutztown University has instituted a policy change regarding the use of e-mobility devices on campus. Kutztown University will be prohibiting the use of all e-mobility devices on campus after careful consideration and assessment of emerging safety concerns, says Assistant Vice President and Dean of Students, Dr. Stephen Ruprecht. The devices include electric scooters, electric bikes, and motorized skateboards. Quote, "This decision has not been made lightly," Ruprecht said. "It reflects increasing concerns about an incident at KU with fire and life safety, i.e. exploding battery, in addition to pedestrian safety, congestion in high traffic areas, and the potential for accidents and injuries involving both riders and those walking across campus," end quote. Ruprecht continued that over the past year, institutions across the country have experienced a rise in incidents related to e-mobility devices, particularly in shared spaces such as walkways, residence hall areas, and entrances to academic buildings. Quote, "These devices, while convenient, can travel at speeds that create serious risks in environments designed primarily for foot traffic. Effective immediately, use of electric scooters, electric bikes, and motorized skateboards will not be permitted on KU property, including walk pathways and building interiors. Devices should not be installed inside university buildings, including residence halls, due to fire safety and battery concerns." We check news hourly on KUR.
1: Hello, my name is Professor Thursday, and this is the Summer Mix. Tonight, we are looking at ambient techno, or intelligent techno, or IDM, or electronic listening music, or whatever name people reach for when the dance music shuts down. It stares at the floor, and it starts doing math with its feelings. Now, on the surface, ambient techno sounds simple enough. It's ambient music plus techno. But like most simple genre names, that only gets you about halfway there. Ambient techno is not just ambient music with a kick drum. It's not just techno with prettier pads. It's what happens when 90s electronic music starts asking the dangerous question. What if this music does not need a dance floor? And that question matters, because in the early 1990s, electronic music has already become a rave machine. Bigger parties, faster beats, louder anthems, more sirens, more lights, more people in fields discovering that sleep was apparently optional. Now, ambient techno moves in the other direction. It keeps some of the pulse of techno, the machine rhythm, the sequencing, the repetition, the sense of synthetic motion, but it softens the edges. It adds drifting pads, strange textures, long tones, little melodic fragments, and enough empty space that the track can actually breathe. This is still electronic music, but now it's less about commanding the room and more about changing the room. This is music for headphones, after parties, bedrooms, long drives, the come downs, the people who want electronic music to be more than a reason to sweat under a strobe light. One of the key records here is Aphex Twin's Selected Ambient Works 85 through 92. It was not released on Warp, which is important to mention because Warp gets a lot of credit for this whole movement. The album came out through Apollo, the ambient side of RNS Records, but it came one of the defining documents of this warm, strange, melodic, rough around the edges, and somehow both homemade and otherworldly. Then Warp Records helped give the scene a frame. Warp's Artificial Intelligence series presented electronic music as something you could sit down and listen to, not just dance to, not just used as club fuel, but to actually listen to it. The series brought together artists like The Black Dog, B12, Polygon Window, Higher Intelligence Agency, and others who were making machine music that did not neatly fit into a rave, a house, techno, or ambient. This is where the naming problem begins. Ambient techno made some sense, but not always. Some of this music had breakbeats, some had electro rhythms, some were too busy to be ambient, some were too abstract to be techno. So people reach for other names, intelligent techno, intelligent dance music, IDM. The audience was changing. There was electronic music fans who did not necessarily want another anthem. They wanted detail, texture, complexity, mood. They wanted records that sounded good at home, records that rewarded close listening, records that were interesting, part because there's hidden three layers underneath the beat. And that's where ambient techno and early IDM become important. This branch of electronic music says the studio can be the instrument. The edit can be the performance. The rhythm can be the glitch, the wobble, the fracture, or disappear. A synth pad can be as important as a bass line. The drum pattern can feel like a puzzle. A track can be beautiful. It can be awkward. It can be cold. It can be playful and foreign or emotionally direct in club music would never allow. So listen for the pads, listen for the machine pulse, listen for the beat that's there, but not quite there. Listen for the melody that feels like it came from a half-remembered dream. Listen for the moment techno stops chasing the rave and starts becoming something you can get lost in alone. This is the Ambient Techno Mix. We're going to start you off with Aphex Twin, Zottl.

If you like Michael McDonald, Kenny Loggins, Christopher Cross, and Olivia Newton-John, you like Yacht Rock. Smooth, soft rock hits from the 70s and 80s, right up to today. The radio voice of Kutztown University, KUR.

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1: Running back. It goes to Maxwell. Maxwell plows ahead and he's in for the touchdown.
2: Nothing is better in sports than your team getting a score and hearing the crowd roar as the commentators animate.
1: And then the runner, James Stewart, takes it down. This is going to be safe run. He's going to break it down the left side. 20, 10, still going. Touchdown. Oh my goodness. Third and 35 on the halfback draw.
2: You hear that? 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There's no energy. Listen to this thrill.
1: Novak takes a snap, drops back, has some time. Airs it out to Preston, who brings it in. Touchdown, Kutztown.
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0: This is a Radio PA News Update. Residents in the Pittsburgh area are dealing with water and wind damage following another round of severe storms yesterday evening. The system produced heavy downpours and prompted several tornado warnings across the region. This includes flash floods that impacted many Pittsburgh neighborhoods. First Energy was reporting nearly 90,000 outages, and Duquesne Light had over 50,000 customers in the dark as of 2:30 this morning. Plans for a giant data center are underway here in Pennsylvania. It's the largest complex to be built here in our state to date. Laura Winters has the latest.
1: In Middlesex Township in Cumberland County, PA, controversy over a proposed data center where the first phase has been approved despite intense local opposition. The 16-building complex, expected to cost $15 billion. At a special meeting this week at Cumberland Valley High School, supervisors voting 2-0 to approve multiple items pertaining to the project. It is described as the biggest data center proposal in the state of Pennsylvania so far.
0: In other news, the Allegheny County District Attorney's Office is actively investigating the death of a Haitian immigrant in Pittsburgh earlier this year. The office released a statement to WTAE-TV yesterday saying that the case surrounding the passing of Deafy Michelle remains under review and no more comments can be made at this time. Michelle died after spending over 30 hours at a bus stop on Pittsburgh's South Side back in early March. She was living in Charleroi when she was arrested over a mental health incident last September and was released from the Washington County Jail on February 27th after her charges were dropped, but was picked up then by ICE. Immigrant advocates say federal agents fitted her with an ankle monitor and then dropped her off in Pittsburgh about an hour away from her home without notifying her family. Homeland Security officials previously said ICE agents had nothing to do with her passing, claiming she was left with all her personal belongings. I'm Juan Arango, and you're up to date with Radio PA.
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0: Maybe you can't afford to hop on a yacht and sail around the sunny warm parts of the world, but you can listen to KUR when specialty shows are not on the air, playing the smoothest soft rock hits from the 70s and 80s right up to today. 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

0: Golden Bears, sharpen those interview skills. Mock Interview Mania is happening November 2nd through the 6th. 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

I'm Mason Reed. A proposed 250-foot triumphal arch backed by former President Trump is facing legal challenges from a group of Vietnam War veterans. They have requested a federal judge to issue a temporary restraining order to halt construction until a ruling is made. The arch's construction lacks final approval from the National Capital Planning Commission, and a judge previously mandated that officials must give 14 days' notice before starting any work. It remains unclear when the court will address this matter. A federal judge has extended a block on new U.S. Postal Service mail ballot rules for the November elections, deeming them likely unlawful. Judge Indra Talwani found that implementing the rules could disenfranchise millions of voters. The Trump administration is appealing to the Supreme Court for permission to enforce these rules, which require states to submit voter information with mail-in ballots. A ruling from the justices is expected next week as states prepare for the election. The new stream, powered by Seaboard Networks, delivering smarter radio,

0: KUR provided in part by the students and staff of Kutztown University. I'm Mike Reggs. Kutztown University has updated its degrees in communication design to meet the needs of today's students, including an accelerated dual degree and fully online graduate program. The accelerated dual degree, or 4+1, in communication design at KU allows students to earn both the Bachelor of Fine Arts and the Master of Arts in Communication Design in just 5 years. This streamlined pathway is designed for motivated students who want to graduate with advanced credentials while maintaining academic and professional momentum. The accelerated program allows students to transition seamlessly from undergraduate to graduate study. After earning their BFA, students complete the MA fully online, allowing them to begin a full-time career while advancing their education. This flexible structure eliminates the need to pause professional growth and makes it possible to immediately apply graduate-level learning in real-world settings. Students choose Kutztown University for their dual degrees in communication design for the cost-effective two-degree pathway, strong portfolio and career outcomes, 100% online master's flexibility, and expert faculty and industry networking. The standalone Master of Arts in Communication Design for those who have already completed a bachelor's is built to fit the schedule of working professionals. Kutztown University is the only institution in Pennsylvania to offer a Master's in Communication Design, making this program a distinctive opportunity for aspiring graphic designers or seasoned professionals looking to become leaders in the field of design. We check news hourly on KUR.
1: Hello, my name is Professor Thursday, and this is the Summer Mix. Tonight, we're looking at Big Beat. Big Beat is what happens when breakbeat culture puts on sunglasses, turns the distortion up, and walks directly into a movie theater. By the mid-1990s, electronic music was already splitting into dozens of directions. Jungle was getting faster and darker, trip-hop was getting slower and moodier, trance was becoming more hypnotic, house was doing, house things, and somewhere in the mix of all that, breakbeat found a way to become more huge, dumb, funky, loud, and extremely marketable. Mostly a UK thing, very much a 90s thing, and for a few years, one of the main ways electronic music broke into mainstream without asking rock music for permission. The name is strongly